0: who was 32 years old in 1974 when this magnificent soundtrack came out. James Earl Jones is in there, too.
1: That's right.
0: But it's about the love. It's about the tears. It's about the sacrifice. It's about the vision. Our dear brother, Professor Hunter, talking about moral imagination and spiritual malnutrition. How do you feed a people who are hungry? How do you satisfy the thirst of a people who want some water, deep water, spiritual water, moral water, and it has political consequences? You can't have love and tears and making your house happy without also fighting for a just society and a more humane world.
1: Yeah, we can't leave out Diane Carroll. We mentioned Curtis Mayfield and Gladys Knight. That movie starred, of course, Diane Carroll and James Earl Jones. If you have not ever seen Claudine,
0: I encourage
1: you this weekend. This weekend is perfect time. Just find Claudine and watch Claudine this weekend. It's a powerful film. I promise you, on this film, you'll feel better at the end of it. It's an inspiring film about black love. And if you've never, again, seen Claudine, if you haven't seen it in a while, just check it out this weekend when you get a chance. James Earl Jones, Diane Carroll, Curtis Mayfield, Gladys Knight on the soundtrack. Just an amazing, amazing piece of work. And I'm glad that Dr. West chose that track as a walk-on. Let me just ask you to do one thing first, and then we'll move forward here. We're going to spend some time talking about Mondami and Bibi Netanyahu. Dr. West has not had his say about that on this program. I've been waiting for Thursday to get to him. I was like, what is he going to say about this? And I've not talked to him about it yet in our private conversation, so I'm going to hear it for the first time, as will you, his critique of what Mondami said about Bibi. And there were some new comments that Mondami made yesterday, so we'll give all that to you in just a second. But in the 2 or 3 minutes I have right quick here now, Doc, I wonder if you'll take that spiritual malnutrition that Marcus was talking about, that moral imagination that Marcus was talking about, and link that to King's call for a revolution of values. I think those things all connect quite nicely. Bring it together for me. And King's notion that what we need right now is a revolution of values. Take it away, Doc.
0: Yeah, I think the important thing to keep in mind, though, brother, that moral imagination is empty without genuine courage. Courage is the enabling virtue of all the other virtues. All the other virtues are abstract without concrete courage. And so when you really think about what it means to be willing to imagine another world, but at the same time fight for that other world, to be empowered, enabled, and ennobled, to be willing to sacrifice and pay a cost and bear a burden for that other world. And one of the problems that we have these days, it's easy to talk about another world. It's even easy in some ways to talk about a moral imagination.
1: Mm-hmm.
0: What I love about Brother Hunter, Professor Hunter, is he's willing to fight.
1: Mm.
0: And that's the crucial thing. You got to be a fighter. You got to be a love warrior. You got to be willing to cut against the grain. If you're fundamentally tied to comfort and convenience, you're going to be a sellout.
1: Mm.
0: That's just if you're tied to love of money, you're going to be a sellout. If you're afraid to die, you're going to be a sellout. And so what distinguished the folk in the past was that they were courageous in the most profound sense of that word. And we can say the same thing about Curtis Mayfield, same thing about Gladys Knight as artists. And Gladys is going to be in Hollywood Bowl tomorrow. Oh, Lord, I'm smoking. Indeed.
1: No question about it. Dr. King, who we're going to talk about in the third hour with Dorothy Tillman, we're going to work our way through the six principles of establishing a nonviolent movement. I keep saying we could use that right about now. But King was famous for saying, as Dr. West just intimated, that the ultimate measure of a people, I'm going to say a people, not a man or woman, of a people, the ultimate measure of a people is not where they stand in times of comfort and convenience, but where they stand in times of controversy and challenge. That's King for you. Not where we stand in moments of comfort and convenience, but the ultimate measure of us is where we stand in times of controversy and challenge. We'll talk about Dr. West, Dr. King, that is, in the third hour. We're going to talk to Dr. West for the rest of this half hour when we come forward on Tavis Smile.

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11: TavisSmiley.CornelWest. So Doc is here every Monday and Thursday, as you know. So it was Monday night. After Doc had appeared on this program, that Zoran Mondami, mayor of New York City, released a video that I'm about to play a piece of for you in just a second. So Dr. West didn't get to it on Monday because this didn't drop until Monday night. We discussed it on this program on Tuesday with some pretty amazing guests, and Mayor Mondami had something else to say yesterday. So I'm going to play these clips in order and then let Dr. West opine as he will. So this is the clip that Mondami dropped Monday night that we talked about on the program on Tuesday.
12: Benjamin Netanyahu is a war criminal, the architect of a horrific genocide against the Palestinian people. He is responsible for the killing of more than 73,000 people, for the maiming of tens of thousands of children as those who survive undergo amputation without anesthesia, for the targeting of neonatal hospitals and maternity care centers, denying newborns even the chance to live, for the countless people he starved as he blocked food and humanitarian aid from reaching them, for the gunning down of hundreds of aid workers and journalists. And just last month, the UN confirmed that Palestinian children continue to be deliberately targeted and killed by Israeli armed forces, more than 8 months after the so-called ceasefire. The list goes on and on, all as we, as Americans, pay for the bombs that do the killing. There is a reason the International Criminal Court issued a warrant for his arrest. As human beings, we have spent generations building a shared understanding that there are crimes so grave they offend all of humanity. Anyone, with their eyes, with their heart, with their conscience, should recognize the devastation he has wrought and understand that he belongs before a court of law. As I've said, I agree with the ICC that Benjamin Netanyahu should be arrested and tried for his crimes, as I do for anyone else charged by the ICC. My administration has reviewed every avenue available under applicable law to determine whether New York City could execute the International Criminal Court's arrest warrant if Benjamin Netanyahu came here. It is clear that we do not have the independent legal authority to enforce this warrant. The federal government, however, does, and I call on them to join the ICC and execute this warrant. And I want to be equally clear. Benjamin Netanyahu is not welcome in New York City, nor is any other war criminal at large.
11: As I mentioned on Tuesday, that's Zoran Mandami with the Hammond B3 organ playing behind him. Just think about that part. Now, that was Mandami on Monday night. We, again, discussed it on Tuesday for all 3 hours, it seems. This is Mayor Mandami in New York City responding to a reporter's question yesterday.
3: Can you tap into the disappointment that people in the Palestinian community feel that you're not going to be able to arrest them? And are you urging them to protest?
12: I'm simply saying that this is a city where if anyone feels a level of frustration or opposition, protest is something that we will always respect. I leave it to New Yorkers themselves to make that decision. And when it comes to Palestinian New Yorkers who are disappointed, I understand it, because we are talking about someone who has been charged with crimes against humanity, someone who has visited the city on many an occasion and who has been welcomed by previous mayors. And I want to make it very clear that that welcome ends with me. I will not be welcoming Benjamin Netanyahu or any other war criminals when they come to this city. And I do believe that our federal government should join the International Criminal Court and ensure that there is accountability when it comes to crimes against humanity.
11: Dr. West, I have no question. I played the clips and the mic is yours. Go.
13: Yeah, I think on the one hand, though, brother, it's a wonderful thing that he's telling the truth about the war criminality that flows out of the Israeli apartheid regime. There's no doubt about that. But you see, the problem is that Brother Mandani knew during the campaign the whole time that he did not have the authority to arrest the gangster Netanyahu. It was in that sense, it was a PR stunt that he misled the people. He did not have the authority. But if you're going to be consistent, and this is why I'm very critical of Mandani, though, man, he just looks like he's in the process of becoming a Muslim version of Obama, man, that he wants to talk a strong game. But when it comes to really telling the truth, if you say that war criminals are not in any way, you're not in any way open to war criminals in New York and the United Nations, than Trump himself, and then the Biden and the Obama who you talk to regularly, they're war criminals too, brother. The Bushes are war criminals. There is no U.S. president who has not used military might to kill innocent people that are war crimes. What about the gangsters from Iran? They commit war crimes too. What about gangsters from Latin America? What about gangsters from Africa? A significant number of folk in the United Nations are war criminals, man. It's a cesspool of war criminals. So let's just be honest about this. So I appreciate him telling the truth about the war criminality and treating our precious Palestinian brothers and sisters. But it's not only selective, but it's opposing and a posturing. Like, on the one hand, it is militant because it cuts against the grain of the mainstream. But on the other hand, it can never be executed. So it's empty in that sense, and it makes it as if you can only zero in on one or two war criminals when you got a whole corrupt international order, a whole corrupt political system that generates war crimes, and you have to be able to keep track of each and every one of them if you have any moral credibility, any moral consistency. So in that sense, it's just hard to take the brother seriously, though, man.
11: If you were listening to our program yesterday, what Dr. West just laid out is exactly what Larry Wilmore and I were talking about yesterday, the performative nature of certain politicians. And here's the question for you, Doc. What is the danger? What is the danger of attempting to placate fellow citizens with or via performative politics? There's a danger in that when you attempt to placate people with performative politics. The danger in that is what?
13: You would produce even more cynicism.
11: Mm.
13: You produce even more apathy.
11: Mm.
13: You produce any more quietism.
11: Mm-hmm.
13: Because people are looking at their way. But the very people that we were looking for, we can't really depend on them. Can you imagine if Martin and Malcolm and Fannie Lou had got up there and said certain things? We're going to sacrifice in Mississippi. We're going to tell the truth in Alabama. And then when it's time to do something, they don't show up. You know what kind of cynicism that would have generated among the younger generation?
11: Oh, yeah.
13: Harriet Tubman say, come with me. And then everybody else show up and she stays at Rochester. No. No, she followed through. She asked you. But most importantly, though, brother, you have to tell the truth. And when you tell the truth, it can't just be partial truth. Netanyahu is a war criminal. Mandami is telling the truth about that. But he ain't the only one. Everybody knows that. And you got some U.S. war criminals that you are on close relations with. Well, what are we talking about here?
11: Yep.
13: What are we talking about here?
11: I want to come back to the point you made earlier, because somebody sent this message to us yesterday. I didn't get a chance to read it on the air, but since you went there, let me just follow up on your point about U.S. presidents who could also be deemed war criminals. So, as I recall, the listener said something to the effect that, Tavis, I guess this means that Biden, Bush, and Obama are not welcome in New York City either.
13: So. They're telling the truth. And people will accuse us and say, well, you're just hating on Biden. You're hating on Obama. No. We Christians. No. We love them as persons made in the image of God, but they chose. Obama chose 565 drones that kill thousands of people in Somalia and Pakistan and other countries. Those are war crimes. He knows those are war crimes. Biden knows those are war crimes. Bushes know those are war crimes. And with Trump, my God, Lord, you got a war criminal facilitating genocide itself.
11: How would you respond to people who say, Dr. West, we hear you in your eloquence and your brilliance, but you're not leaving room for the distinction between war crimes and good war?
13: Oh, no, I'm not a pacifist. I'm not a pacifist. I believe there is such a thing as a war that focuses on civilians, the kind of war that Mandela was willing to fight in 1957 when he found the spear of the nation coming out of the ANC. Mm-hmm. When you engage in war against civilians and against property. But when you start killing civilians, it's a war against military troops and property, military troops and property. When you start killing civilians and innocent people, those are war crimes. It's like Hiroshima. It's like Nagasaki. It's like Dresden. It's like what the Soviet Union, any nation, no matter what the ideology, can engage in war crimes. Now, you got some leftist comrades that say, well, Brother West, as a leftist, we got to be anti-imperialist against America, so we justify anything against American imperialism. Well, I'm anti-imperialist, but I got a moral content to it. That's why I'm critical of Iran. Iran is anti-American imperialism. There's no doubt about that. But they are also gangsters. And if you can't say that point, and the same is true about Putin. Putin's got his critique of U.S. imperialism, even though he and Trump are partners. But Putin himself is still a gangster. People, well, you can't say that's a gangster because you're not really an anti-imperialist in a strategic sense. That's right. I don't believe in just strategy when it comes to struggle. I believe in a certain moral consistency. That's exactly right. But we have to tell the people the truth.
11: Mm. Speaking of telling the truth, there are all kinds of reactions, obviously, to what Zohar Mandami has said this week. If I can put them in two camps, there are folk who said Mandami is over the top. He's just completely over the top. And they have their critique and their commentary in that regard. There are others who are treating him as sort of a godlike figure, small g, because of his courage to say what he said. But with regard to the latter, one of the reasons, in my view, that this is getting so much attention, so much spotlight, is not just because Mandami had the courage to say it, but it is the absence of that kind of truth being told by others who've had plenty of opportunity to do so for months and years and decades, and they've chosen not to do that. So I want to just focus a spotlight on that latter point, that he's getting so much attention, not just because he said it, but because others heretofore have not, Doc. Politically, that is.
13: That's true.
11: Yeah.
13: That's exactly right. The cowardliness of the Democratic Party, the cowardliness of the Democratic Party establishment does create a vacuum in which Mamdani can come and tell the truths about the war crimes and genocide and ethnic cleansing taking place against precious Palestinians. There's no doubt about that. But one of the things I would say to Brother Mamdani is he needs to check his police commissioner, who I'm sure is also facilitating various kinds of crimes against black people in New York City this very moment.
11: Mm. Mm. I hear you loud and clear, and I expect he will too when he hears this conversation. Let me close on this note. I got 2 minutes to go here. Whether or not, when all is said and done, more will have been said than done, or whether Mamdani stepping up the way he has will advance this narrative in some way, even though it's performative politics, to your point, there's a way in which one could consider that his courage has put some heat on others and maybe something good will come out of this. I don't know. What say you?
13: No, I think that there's something good coming out of it in terms of the full-fledged acknowledgement of the war crimes against Palestinian brothers and sisters of genocide. But the problem is that Mamdani is also tied to a Democratic Party. Hasn't he said that he comes out and supports Hakeem Jeffries?
11: Mm-hmm.
13: Hakeem Jeffries facilitates genocide, too. Doesn't he talk regularly to Kamala Harris? Well, Kamala Harris was vice president when the genocide was taking place. She had a right to have a Palestinian voice talk about genocide at the convention in Chicago. She refused to do it. So what is he going to do? He's going to play with a pro-genocide Democratic Party and act like he is the radical in it, but in the end, he's subordinate to it? What are we talking about here? Let's be honest. Let's keep track of all the gangsters. I don't care if they're in New York, Tel Aviv, Tehran, London, Paris, Lagos. We can go across the board. In Uganda, gangsterism is gangsterism, brother. That's what Mark was trying to teach us.
11: Dr. Cornel West is here every Monday and Thursday with a truth that is not often heard on the airwaves in this country. And we try to create a space for him to call balls and strikes, as we say in baseball. To speak his truth, speak truth to power, as Al Green said, speak truth about power. And so I am always grateful to Dr. West for showing up here on Mondays and Thursdays and just telling it like it is. Dr. West, love you, appreciate you, man. Thanks for your insights. We will talk soon.
13: Love you, brother. Love you. Stay strong now, man.
11: When we come forward on Tavis Smiley, a conversation with the president of the National Urban League, Mark Morial, in advance of their big summer convention. They do it every year. This year they're in Nashville. We'll talk with Mark when we come forward on Tavis.
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17: An arrest warrant is being issued for a man accused of firing shots into a West Price Hill home. Reports say that Alfred Scott fired into the home on Sunday. Two people were inside at the time. Thankfully, neither was hit. Scott is wanted on charges including felonious assault. Sentencing is scheduled today for a Deer Park woman who pled guilty to charges in shooting her 12-year-old son. The incident happened on January 26th of 2025, and reports say she shot the boy and then turned the gun on herself. The boy suffered injuries that investigators describe as catastrophic. She pled guilty last month to a charge of attempted murder. A 9-year-old girl is hospitalized with life-threatening injuries after a Wednesday evening vehicle crash in West Price Hill. Police say the child was in a Honda Civic that hit a utility pole along Trenton Avenue about 7 p.m. The Reds closed out their series with a win. Cincinnati beat the Seattle Mariners 5-3 in the rubber match of their road series. The Reds will continue the road trip Friday against the St. Louis Cardinals. I'm Heather Pasco on 1230 The Buzz.
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8: You are indeed. We thank Dr. Cornel West for that insightful, to get anywhere you want to spell that word, anywhere you want to spell it, that insightful conversation with Dr. West. And now we pivot to our friend and brother, Mark Morial, national president of the Urban League. I just saw some good news before I came on the air today. The National Urban League has announced that after 25 years, they are returning to Los Angeles next year. So I'm sitting in LA, as you well know. This program is heard across the country, but it emanates live every day from the Mert Park, here in Los Angeles. And so I'm excited to tell you that the Urban League will have its annual convention next year, 2027, here in LA. That's going to be good news for the city. But next week, this year, they're in Nashville. Mark Morial, welcome back. How are you, sir?
9: Yeah, it's good to be with you, man. I appreciate you. Appreciate your voice. Appreciate your friendship. And great to be with you.
8: Good to have you back on the program, and love you dearly. Tell me about Nashville next week. What's on tap?
9: Well, we are barreling into Nashville, the Music City, at a time of crisis, Tavis, a time of controversy, a time of so many things that are on the line. And we'll be walking in with our 2026 version of the State of Black America report, which is going to indicate the pain that Black America is feeling, if you will, retrenchment in a number of areas that have occurred since the MAGA movement took control of the country a little bit more than a year ago. But we'll also be constructively announcing our own affordability agenda for America. So we are going to focus with an incredible conference. And, you know, we've got a multi-generational lineup, college students, young professionals, mature and seasoned citizens in Nashville for great conversations. We've also invited, I call them the presidential wannabes, and those wannabes include Andy Beshear of Kentucky, Pete Buttigieg of Indiana, along with Vice President Harris from California. They'll be there with us. We extended invitations to Pritzker and Moore, Governors Pritzker, Governors Moore, Governors Newsom, and they indicated they had scheduling conflicts and came.

0: be with us. So we're starting the conversation about future leadership, but as well, we will have some of the most important voices, activists, curators, scholars, influencers who will be with us in Nashville for a wide range of great conversations and panels. We've got a career fair, as the National Urban League always focuses on jobs. Mm-hmm. We've got a college fair for parents and young people who are looking at college opportunities. We've got a youth summit for 500 teenagers who'll be there from across the nation. And we've got a family and community day for the people of Nashville, where we'll be giving away backpacks. We've got a health zone and a whole host of things, including an expungement and legal clinic for people. So we do a lot at our conference, and it's designed really to educate and to serve the community, as well as those who are Urban League delegates who will be visiting the convention for the purpose of the business of the Urban League movement.
1: It's going to be a great convention in Nashville, as it always is. When the Urban League comes to town again in 2027, they'll be here in L.A., but in 2026.
0: We are looking forward to Los Angeles. I can't tell you the excitement and the energy, first time in 25 years. And, you know, we'll be back many times to talk to you about Los Angeles and our plans for Los Angeles for 2027.
1: No, we're excited about that. You said a few things I want to go back to right quick and give you a chance to sort of unpack. But let me start with this. It might seem like a strange question, but I know you can handle it. So I am thinking about the NAACP. I just talked about them earlier in today's program. They've been in Chicago. Ben Crump spoke there yesterday about this Nolan Wells case that he's representing the family in. This brother who disappeared and was murdered by somebody in Mississippi. So he spoke at the NAACP convention in Chicago this week. And I'm thinking of Chicago because you recall a couple of years ago in Chicago, the NABJ met there and they invited Donald Trump to speak during that campaign. And you recall all that happened when Donald Trump showed up at that NABJ convention in Chicago. And I've been in conversations about whether or not at this point Donald Trump even deserves an audience in front of a national black convention. You mentioned the presidential wannabes that are invited this year. Obviously, Donald Trump can't run again. Somebody better tell him that he can't run again. But here's my broad question. Does Donald Trump deserve an audience in front of the Urban League or any other major black national convention right now? Has he earned that? Does he deserve it?
0: When he was a candidate in 2016, we extended an invitation to him to address us. He snubbed us. When he ran for re-election in 2020, we extended an invitation to him. He snubbed us. In 2024, we extended an invitation to him. He snubbed us. Mm. Three opportunities. I feel no obligation to offer a platform to someone who snubbed us three times to come and engage in performative politics. Look, we're a serious organization. George W. Bush and those of those days who were Republican leaders, Denny Hastert and John Boehner, spoke at Urban League conferences years ago. Mm-hmm. I feel no compulsion to simply invite people for the sake of inviting people. We are here to have a serious and important conversation, and we offered an opportunity to Mr. Trump three times to join us when consistent with what we have done in the past, and that is offer both candidates, one of each party, the opportunity to address us in the year of our election. So people need to understand we fulfilled our responsibility, and I am not going to run, beg, plead with anyone to come and talk to our community. So that's the way.
1: Yeah.
0: I feel that's the way we feel. That's the history of this. And people need to understand that invitations have been extended in the past. Look, Mitt Romney turned down an invitation. But George W. Bush came twice to the Urban League Conference. And in the old days, Reagan came. Gerald Ford came. Nixon came. Eisenhower. Back in his time, every Democratic candidate has generally come, but that's the important thing for people to understand. As a nonpartisan organization, we offer those opportunities, but if you say no, you say no.
1: Yep, I get it. Just wanted to ask whether or not you thought he deserved it, and I appreciate the response. When we come forward, I'm going to ask Mark Morial a bit about this State of Black America report. I can tell you now that it's called America 250. Is the American Dream Dead? That's the name of the report this year. America 250. Is the American Dream Dead? They will release this officially a week from today, next Thursday, July the 30th. You can actually watch it live as they reveal the data points in this new report, again, called America 250. Is the American Dream Dead? I know he doesn't want to get ahead of it, and I don't want him to get ahead of it, but he mentioned this word retrenchment, and I want to just ask him to unpack that just a little bit, the ways in which we see this retrenchment when we come forward here with Mark Morial, president of the National Urban League, on Tavis Smiley.
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1: Tavis Smiley, former New Orleans mayor and longtime president of the National Urban League, Mark Morial, is our guest right now. Next week on Thursday, 1 week from today, they will release their 50th anniversary edition. That's a lot of work, man. 50th anniversary edition of their State of the Black America report. This year it's called America 250. Is the American Dream Dead? And President Morial, moments ago, suggested that one of the issues we're going to read about in this report next week when it releases is the pain that Black folk are feeling, particularly born of the retrenchment that we are experiencing in Trump 2.0. I know you can't get too far ahead of yourself, but can you say a word about what that retrenchment looks like?
0: Let me tell you what the retrenchment looks like. So it looks like much higher Black unemployment across the board for Black women and Black men. It looks like a home ownership gap that is greater than the gap in 1968 when the Fair Housing Bill was passed. It looks like over 100 black legislative districts at risk due to the attacks on gerrymandering, or rather the gerrymandering and the attacks on fair districting, particularly throughout the South. The impact of that could be the disenfranchisement of 21 million people. Those are some of the top lines of the retrenchment. And we focus on jobs in the economy, and we know, because it's been reported widely, that due to DOGE and some of the retrenchments in corporate America, 300 to 400,000 of our highly talented African-American women have lost their jobs. So all of these numbers do not lie. They tell a story, and every one of them has deteriorated in the last year and a half since this new regime has taken over. That's the point. Let's talk about inflation, which is impacting all of us. A big driver of inflation are the tariffs that are costing every household $1,000 to $2,000 extra dollars each and every year. Tavis, what I'll talk about in Nashville is America's misplaced priorities. Prioritization on wars costing $2 billion a day instead of helping people afford health care and medicine, helping kids get educated, investing in affordable housing. The leaders of this country are making choices. They're making choices to destroy, to distract, to cut and take away important things that benefit people, as opposed to an agenda which benefits people. So we got to frame this in terms of misplaced priorities that are impacting black America, but impacting the entire nation. But we get impacted to a greater degree and a greater extent. As we always say, America catches a cold, we catch pneumonia.
1: No question about it. When we come forward in our remaining moments with Mark Moyall, president of the National Urban League, I'm going to give him a chance to just take a bow. I mentioned this earlier, but I want to just lean into a little bit more. Next week, we'll witness the 50th anniversary edition of this annual report they do, State of Black America. That's a long time to be tracking data. Mark's been there for 20 plus of those 50 years, not all 50, but I want to just lean into this a bit more about what it means to be tracking this kind of data about our people year in and year out for half a century. We'll celebrate that when we come forward in our remaining moments with Mark Morial on Tavis Smiley.
3: This is getting good. Tavis Smiley continues when we come forward.
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1: Tavis Smiley and the national president of the Urban League, Mark Murrell. I want to give you a chance to take a bow here, man. 50 years is a long time to be tracking this data about the fears, the hopes, the dreams, the angst, the aspirations of black people. But this is the 50th anniversary edition coming out next week. Say a word about that, sir.
0: Well, this started with late great Vernon Jordan in 1976.
1: Yep.
0: Who wanted to make sure that the country understood the status of black Americans after President Ford ignored black America in his State of the Union address. So since that time, we've been doing this report. I added to it about 20 years ago, much more robust numbers and statistical evidence. And I'll say one thing, this year's report has a special feature, and it's on black consumer spending. This is very revealing. I'll give you some highlights. Of course, $2.1 trillion is the spending power of black America. It's as large as the economy of the state of New York and as large as the economy of many, many nations of the world, larger than many nations of the world. But here's what's important. Black consumers told our researchers, 50% of them said, if a company walks away from diversity and equal opportunity, we'll walk away from them. And then 30% of non-African-American consumers concurred in the very same thing. So this will be an extra feature of the report. But what it reflects is a growing sense by many that harnessing spending power is an important tool in our toolkit. But thank you for the visibility, Tavis. Look forward to the coverage you can provide to the State of Black America Report. And hopefully people will tune in next week when we're in Nashville. Go to NUL.org beginning on Wednesday, and you will be able to experience a great part of the National Urban League's 116th anniversary.
1: Before I let you walk away, one question about them. That would be corporate America walking away from us. How in Trump 2.0 have you processed all of these companies that have, in fact, abandoned their commitment to diversity, equity, and inclusion?
0: It's troubling, Tavis, and it caused not only for concern, but caused for some level of anger. But I will say this. There are those that have not walked away. There are those that have low-keyed their commitment. There are those that have done some reclassification of their commitment. I mean, you know, there is still a group out there who I believe remain committed. But those that have walked away have done so in the face of simply being intimidated. And one of the things on the inside of many of these companies is I think there's some companies that really are getting bad advice from lawyers, bad advice from political advisors that does not work in their long term. Mm-hmm. Black consumers and many non-black consumers are saying, if you walk away from us, we'll walk away from you.
1: Yep. It is a troubling dynamic, and so much of this is covered in next week's release of the 50th anniversary edition of the Urban League State of Black America Report. It's called America 250 is the American Dream Dead. Mark, have a great convention in Nashville next week. Thanks for the time today, man. I appreciate you, my friend.
0: Bless you, brother. Thank you.
1: Stay strong. When we come forward in our final hour today, it's been quite a show already, two great hours, but we are going to talk to Dorothy Tillman, former Chicago Alderman, civil rights icon. She worked alongside Dr. King in Chicago specifically, and we're going to talk about the principles, the six principles of building a nonviolent movement, six principles of nonviolent resistance. She was on this program a good while ago, and at the end of the conversation, as I recall, she mentioned these principles, and we did not have time that day to get into them. And I said to her, Dorothy Tillman, at some point, you got to come back on our program. We're going to spend an hour just walking through these six principles about building, again, nonviolent resistance vis-a-vis a movement. And so the timing for this conversation could not be more propitious, given that we need to lean into this notion of nonviolence right about now more than ever. And Dr. King has shown us the way. Dorothy Tillman was there working alongside him. So we're going to tap into that for the final hour of our program today when we come forward here on Tavis Smiley.
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22: A suspect is in custody after a fatal shooting of a man in Mason Wednesday afternoon. The incident happened shortly after 1 p.m. at Carter Lumber on Redding Road. Reports say that 34-year-old David Cohen shot a Carter employee inside one of the company's warehouses. The victim died at the scene. Cohen, who reports say is a former Carter employee, has been charged with murder. A 9-year-old girl is hospitalized with life-threatening injuries after a Wednesday evening vehicle crash in West Price Hill. Police say the child was in a Honda Civic that hit a utility pole along Trenton Avenue around 7 p.m. Also in the vehicle were two adults and two other children ages 8 and 13. Each sustained non-life-threatening injuries in the accident. Sentencing is scheduled today for a Deer Park woman who pleaded guilty to charges in the shooting of her 12-year-old son. The incident happened on January 26, 2025, at a location on Glenway Avenue. Reports say that Raisha Stroud shot the boy and then turned the gun on herself. He suffered injuries that investigators describe as catastrophic. She pled guilty last month to a charge of attempted murder. I'm Heather Pascoe on 1230 The Buzz.

0: Godfather of Soul, James Brown. I'm Tavis Smiley. Glad you're with us in this third and final hour of today's program. I told you a couple hours ago that we were going to spend some time today with our friend, our dear sister in Chicago, Dorothy Tillman, former Chicago alderman, civil rights icon, worked along with Dr. King. She was on this program a while back, and right near the end of our conversation, she mentioned these fundamental philosophies, these principles of nonviolence, and we did it in the last 60 seconds, so that was not enough time to unpack this. I said to her, at some point, we're going to find an hour on this program to invite you back on so we can spend 60 minutes just unpacking these principles of building a nonviolent movement. I said it a few times already today. We could use this now more than ever, given the state of the world and all the wars that Donald Trump has us in, et cetera, et cetera, et cetera. So the timing for this conversation cannot be more propitious. It is often the case that we have guests on this program, especially when they're in studio. We let them choose their own walk-on song. Dr. West, as you know, was just here. Cornel West was just here. And he always chooses his walk-on song every Monday and Thursday. And so Miles, my board op, asked Sister Dorothy Tillman what she wanted to start with. And that's what you got. So I want to start this conversation by asking Dorothy Tillman, why is that always your walk-on song?
1: Well, see, a lot of black and proud. It comes back to who we are and what we were as a people. Oh, we had nothing and did everything because we were so proud. And we didn't get caught up on all this other stuff. We got folks now that's not proud of nothing but what they can do. Mm. Even our own blacks, you treat as you're talking about. Of what problem we have, and they doing more to us than anybody could ever do because they're inside our house.
0: Mm. Nope. I heard that loud and clear. They inside.
1: I know you heard it. They
0: inside.
1: But
0: the
1: you
0: house.
1: Know one thing. Well, one other reason is because when I was growing up, coming out of Montgomery, and growing up as a child, and watching leadership, this is the first time in the history since we've been in this country that there was no agenda in the public square. For black people, put forth by black people. This time, and that's why we're going back. And like S.B. Fuller just passed, we got all these, not S.B. Fuller, I mean George Johnson, who also came out of S.B. Fuller. And you got all these folks who had nothing. And they built because they believed and they came back to the community and they rebuilt and they put their money back because of the blackness and the pride. And it was always some building schools. Building this, doing this, because the problem, looking out the next generation, and we got away from it.
0: Yeah.
1: And how do you tell children, how do you do this? Somebody told me the other day, Tavis, they said, Dr. Timber, what are we going to do with these crazy kids? I said, what kids? You see what they're doing? I said. She said, they got so much hate. I said, well, you might be responsible for that.
0: Mm.
1: And they asked me why. And I want you to understand this. When I was growing up, I was told I could be anything, I could do anything, hold my head up, don't take no mess and fight for freedom. These children told something else. Hate Trump, hate this, hate. The preacher said hate. The mama said hate. The dad said everybody said hate. They never told you can do anything. You can grab this. You can be. You can fight. So Dr. King and all of them called, and Rosa Parks called us up to the fight for black people and for freedom. This, they are arming our children to fight Trump and all these other folks, not to say you can do anything you want to do. You can, we can do this. We have more and we're doing less. Mm-hmm. And that's why I said, sit loud, I'm black and I'm proud.
0: No, I get it.
1: You know who I am, Tavis. You know me.
0: I know you. We have more and we're doing less. That'll preach, as they say. That'll preach. We have more, but we're doing less with it. Let me just ask you this right quick, and then we're going to come forward, and we're going to jump into these principles. For those who don't know the backstory for how you got to work alongside and with Dr. King as a young person, just tell me that story first, and then we're going to jump into these principles.
1: Well, you know, I grew up in the civil rights movement. I'm from Montgomery. My minister, Reverend Fields, Uriah Fields, who was one of the people who selected Dr. King to be one of the leaders of the MIA after Ms. Parks got arrested. Mm-hmm. So we were in churches that always taught us as children that we had to stand up and fight. So my grandmother took me to the Hope Street Baptist Church when I was nine to hear Dr. King after Ms. Parks had been arrested. I never knew that I would become part of his staff. Our church got bombed. It's a lot of bombing. We have talked about that one day, all those bombings in Montgomery.
0: Mm-hmm.
1: All across the place got bombed. Bell Street Baptist Church, in fact, your producer can look, is in the Library of Congress. Bell Street Baptist Church, which I was a member of, My pastor was one of the leaders of that movement, Reverend Uriah Fields. Our church got bombed worse than anybody. And that night, when those bombs went off, it felt like the whole Montgomery was, we didn't know what to do. It was bombs everywhere. And our parents were putting us in the house and stuff. And it kind of gathered my spirit. My grandmother said I was baptized in that movement. And later on, when I was in high school, I moved to Florida with my mother, and I came back. And when Reverend Bevel came to town to work on representation, which I'm working on with some charities. You got to call me off the radio, and I'll tell you about it. But anyway, he said, hey, after the little girls got bombed in Birmingham, he and Diane Nash came to Montgomery. Because as they said, in order for us to stop this mess, we got to get representation for somebody to speak for us. So he came to Montgomery because they didn't want to do it in Birmingham. It was kind of, and that's when he came and got us. He said, your mama can't pee in the weeds. And we laughed at him. But we got to talk that because how we grew up, we understood. So I was one of the leaders for Booker T. Washington, and Leon Hall was with Carter. We mobilized, we organized, we were 10, and we were 10 Montgomery up. Snake was in Selma trying to teach folks how to understand the Constitution. And so Jim Clark said, no more than two cops can be on the street after dark. And because we weren't sure where we were going, we were going to present Waters with a Declaration of Freedom of what county. But once Clark said that, and Bevel said, oh, no, we're going to put a whole bunch of color folks on the street. So that's how I ended up becoming part of that staff. I was among the first 10 of SCLC staff sent into Selma to mobilize for representation. And he said, we're going in.
0: Yeah.
1: And because I was good with the students, and that's how I really became a part of the Southern Christian Leadership Conference staff. They called, Dr. King called us the ground crew. When he introduced us, he would say, I want y'all to meet my ground crew. I can't do nothing without them. It is not my father as well.
0: Yeah.
1: And so that's how I really became part of it.
0: No, I want to start there because it's important for people to understand the backstory of who Dorothy Tillman is and how she worked alongside Dr. King. You heard her say a moment ago that she was part of what Dr. King called his ground crew. He could do nothing at SCLC. And you all know SCLC is the only organization Dr. King founded in his lifetime. Dorothy Tillman, one of the first 10 people working with Dr. King as a young person at SCLC, again, part of his ground crew. So that's the backstory of how she got with Dr. King. When we come forward, we're going to start working our way through this list of the principles of nonviolent resistance, building a nonviolent movement with Dorothy Tillman on Tavis Smiley.
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12: Now, you have yourself have said that the aim of your method of nonviolent resistance is not to defeat or to humiliate the white man, but to win his friendship and understanding. How successful do you think you have been or are being in winning the friendship and understanding of the white men of the South?
13: Well, I should say that this doesn't come overnight. The nonviolent way does not bring about miracles in a few hours, in a few days, or in a few years for that matter. The first reaction of the oppressor, when oppressed people rise up against the system of injustice, is an attitude of bitterness. But I do believe that if the nonviolent resistors continue to follow the way of nonviolence, they eventually get over to the hearts and souls of the former oppressors. And I think it eventually brings about that redemption that we dream of. Of course, I can't estimate how many people we've touched so far. This is impossible because it's an inner process. But I'm sure something is stirring in the minds and the souls of people, and I'm sure that many people are thinking anew on this basic problem of human relations.
0: As you all know, I say it all the time, I regard Dr. King as the greatest American this country's ever produced, not black American, the greatest American this nation's ever produced. That's my assessment. That's Dr. King on Meet the Press, NBC, on April 17th, 1960, talking about nonviolence. Dorothy Tilden, before we get into this list, let me just ask you to share your thoughts about Dr. King, the man. You were there as one of the first 10 people at SCLC. You were part of that ground crew. You had a front row seat to history. Again, as a young person, tell me how you were seeing Dr. King through your eyes way back then.
1: Well, you know, Dr. King was like my guardian, he's like my father. It's like sitting at a table around people like we all sit around the table, Dr. King, T.T., Belt, everybody. You know, I never understood how much they was pouring into me until I got older.
0: Mm-hmm.
1: But also the opinion would be respected by Dorothy. What you think, Dorothy Wright? Like when we came to Chicago, he told Belva, go tell my grandmother, I want Dorothy Wright to go to Chicago with me. It's like, but to listen to him and to hear him and to know that he was so real, to be at a table with this man, and I saw Dr. King crying because of these black, one because of white folks, because of these other folks, and to know that I saw that, and I can feel it, because he loved our people. And I never knew that all the stuff that I was gathering, that it would help guide me through the rest of my life. But one of the things being, I'm talking about the staff, not folks who was in the march. I'm talking about the ground crew. Being a part of this, what people don't understand, is that we didn't just march and just holler and just put stuff in there. We had to study. When I was 17 years old, I was reading Dog Ghetto by Kenneth Clark. When we was told that we had to read Conspicuous Consumption, that book, I couldn't understand why. I said, why I got to read this? I thought we had to read it, we had to discuss it. But it was building character when you read it. So we read it, we had to always read. We had to always study, and we strategize, and we respect each other. Black people have a lot of respect for your field staff. People don't understand. They don't know our structure. They just know that marching and all that singing. But he had a lot, like, we would show up at a place, and he said, bring the ground crew. We show up at a place looking at people looking at us in our overalls. You know, he don't hold it. I got to stop. I wanted to juice my ground crew, my field staff. When you're flying on an airplane, they say, we're getting ready for the ground crew. We can't land until the ground crew get ready. I can't land until they get ready. So, you know, it really was stuffing. But you got to understand, Tavis, that when Ms. Parks refused to give her a seat, and our community was talking about, I was 9 years old then, because I could never understand when we got on the Bay Street bus, you go in the front, you put your nickel in, and then you got to get off, and you got to go in the back. That door in there, that color and white, and they didn't make me, that's the color red, I don't know.
0: Ms. Timmons, hold on a second. Let me Miles pick up the phone and talk to her a second. This conversation is rich, and it's going to be richer. And we have an audio issue here, and I want to just try to get this line a little clearer. I'm sitting here with headphones on, and if I'm having trouble picking up on certain words with my headphones on, I know what you must be listening to coming through your radio or listening to that on the app. However you're listening to me right now, I want to make sure that you get a chance to hear every word that comes out of her mouth. So let me just get that situation squared away. We're going to go forward here. But again, this is a rich conversation with a civil rights heroine, civil rights icon, Dorothy Tillman, the former Dorothy Wright, as you heard her say a moment ago, out of Montgomery, Alabama. And I just want to make sure that for the next 40 minutes here that you hear every word coming out of her mouth. I don't want this conversation to be wasted when you're talking to somebody of her stature. And so with that, I'm going to go back to Dorothy Tillman in Chicago and ask her to pick up the story. Hopefully the line's a little clearer now. Pick up the story where you were telling us, we heard you say you put the nickel. You get on the bus, you put in your nickel, you have to get off and go and come back off the bus and go in the back door. Pick that story up, Ms. Tillman.
1: Yeah, because they had a certain section for the colored people. And you could not, you couldn't go in the front after you put your butt in. So I could never understand. I would tell my grandmother, why can't I go? Mm. I would be clean. She done pressed my hair so hard and my scalp was burning and I got them pleated skirts she done made on my single sewing machine and I look better than a little white girl. Mm. And she would say, you can. I said, I'm going to do something about this one day. She said, I know you will. Mm. That was on the Day Street bus. So when Mrs. Park refused to give her a seat, all of us understood it. And we made songs like Boycott the Bus, so they respect us. But my pastor, it was just very important, Reverend Uriah Field. He was very close to E.D. Nixon and Vernon Jones. Mm-hmm. So E.D. Nixon called him before he even called Dr. King. Anybody. Dr. King had just got to Montgomery. That colored boy, they said. That's what they called Dr. King. Because you know, Travis, they got rid of Vernon Jones. They thought Vernon Jones was too ignorant.
0: That's right. That's right.
1: And so when they brought Dr. King now, because Vernon Jones was about economics and watermelons and greens and stuff, right? And so when they brought Dr. King down, everybody was talking about this colored boy that then took over Dex Avenue. But my pastor was close to E.D. Nixon and Vernon Johnson. He called my pastor, and he called E.D. Nixon and all of them. They got together. And when E.D. Nixon and all of them met, they said, we got to do something. Rose Parks been arrested. So as they were meeting, my pastor was the first recording secretary of the MIA. Mm. And the reason they named it the Montgomery Improvement Association was, and I got, he gave me all these books, and I really, you know, my pastor, so I got. So anyway, so Reverend Abernathy said, well, we ain't got to worry about the Methodists or the Baptists or this organization. We all want to prove Montgomery. They said, yeah, well, let's call it the Montgomery Improvement Association.
0: Mm-hmm.
1: So that's how you got that name.
0: I love it.
1: And then they wanted to select a leader. Some folks wanted to select my pastor, because he just came from the war. He's young and handsome and came, wasn't scared of nothing. And they selected, like, he went with Dr. King.
0: Mm-hmm.
1: And he was the first recording secretary. So being that and listening to all of the preachers talking and our ministers didn't talk this woke mess that they're talking now.
0: Mm.
1: And they was teaching us. So that's how I kind of got into this. My grandmother took me to the Hope Street Baptist Church. And I asked her, it was long after. I said, Mother, why you took me?
0: Mm.
1: She said, because I couldn't answer the question. I thought you needed to go. And when she took me to that Holt Street, he came down, he was preaching, and I just felt like the Holy Ghost hit me. Mm. And I felt something went all through me. My grandma said, something makes you shut up, huh? And it was just in my spirit.
0: Yeah.
1: Yeah. So that's how
0: I think I hear you. I think I hear you tell me that Dr. King was the only one that can make you be quiet for a little while.
1: Yeah. So I think God was, Bevel always told us that God laid all the people ready for Dr. King.
0: Yeah.
1: So it was kind of a natural, but it was the environment that nurtured me. And all of these young folks, and I'm saying this environment now do not nurture our children.
0: Mm.
1: It's teaching them violence. Mm. It teaches, they break up the women, not because of the white man, white supremacy. No. Because they're preachers, they're mamas, they're teachers, the folks on the radio, they're all talking to hate Trump, hate this, hate that. Yeah. And so they're calling them to arms.
0: Mm.
1: They have set these young people to arms. They haven't said, you go and you can open business, you can fight, you can do this, you can do that, hold your head up, you somebody, we're going to do this. They're not fighting and building for our children.
0: Yeah.
1: So they've called them armed to go to fight this so-called white supremacist, white man trouble, and all that. Go get them. And then when they do it, they say, oh, look at them. And the people that's doing it, they have everything. They're rich, they're with white folks, they do everything. But they'll get on the TV, get on the radio, the preachers will get up, and they talk to that mess. They're not talking about nonviolence. They're not talking about reconciliation. Mm. They're not talking about you deal with injustice, not the person.
0: Yeah, yeah. I just
1: understand?
0: No, I hear you loud and clear. I understand. I'm just loving this conversation as I always do with you because I got goosebumps right now, literally just hearing you tell these stories about being in the rooms with all these giants. I mean, just the names that you're dropping, Edie Nixon and Vernon Johns, and of course Dr. King and Rosa Parks, and all these persons as a young girl, as a kid, that you had a front row again access to seeing this movement unveiled and come to life is just arresting in and of itself. But I'm watching my clock here. If I don't get started on this list, I could listen to you tell stories for hours, as you well know. I love.
1: Wow. This inside, I just gave you one. Fight the injustice, not the person.
0: That's right. Fight the injustice.
1: And the reason you fight injustice is because after injustice, it's biblical too. You got to have reconciliation. But if you fight the person, you cannot have reconciliation. I get sick of folks talking about Trump, whether they vote for him or not, or talking about the white man, talking about this. And those are the people who got everything. They're not wanting anything. But they're not building for our people because that makes them mentally lazy.
0: Yeah.
1: They don't have to think of Bill.
0: Yep. Let's roll. Let me aid and abet my friend Dorothy Tillman running through this list. So by the time I get to the top of this hour in 32 minutes, we will have covered this list. So she just leaned in on one of these principles. Nonviolence seeks to defeat injustice or evil, not people. That's her way of saying focus on the injustice, not the person. Nonviolence, number one, seeks to defeat injustice or evil, not people. Let me jump to another one. Nonviolence seeks to win friendship and understanding. Nonviolence seeks to win friendship and understanding. Talk to me, Dorothy Tillman, about number two.
1: Well, let me tell you. I'll give an example. Mrs. King, when everybody was running around trying to get Dr. King's holiday and, Stephen, everybody was doing it. Mm-hmm. And I was talking to Ms. King. I talked to her constantly. And she said, Dorothy, I'm going to see my president. I said, what? She said, oh, yeah. He's mine. I don't care if he's Reagan or whoever. They don't like him. But he is the president. And I want my husband to have a holiday. She went to see him. Not whether she was with him or not as politically. It was dealing with what you're talking about. Mm-hmm. And she told him. And Reagan said, yeah, okay. And Congressman Hall, you can look that up, have your people.
0: Katie Hall, I know her well. She's from Indiana, my home state. Katie Hall, yeah.
1: She introduced the bill.
0: That's right.
1: And there's a picture of her, Ms. King, and Reagan signing that bill. Now, that's dealing with the injustice, not the person.
0: Mm-hmm.
1: So she wouldn't have went to him. Frederick Douglass, Harriet Tubman, wouldn't have gone to Lincoln if they had not just dealt with Lincoln and not the injustice. Anything that we have gotten is based off of that. And the reason people talking mess, but the ones who got the mess got everything. And we're losing our communities, our businesses, our property, and our children.
0: She keeps coming back to this issue about children, and you understand why. There are your first two principles. Nonviolence seeks to defeat injustice or evil, not people, not the persons. Number two, nonviolence seeks to win friendship and understanding. That's the story she told about Coretta Scott King going to see Ronald Reagan. Their politics were drastically different, diametrically opposed, were they politically, but she had to win him over to get that holiday signed into law, and she did just that. There are two of the six. More when we come forward. Dorothy Tillman on Tavis Smiley.
2: Why does Tavis say, when we come forward?
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2: 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Forward ever, backward never. More of Tavis Smiley when we come forward. Forward, forward.
0: This is Tavis Smiley. Shout out to Westwood. 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
20: An arrest warrant is being issued for a man accused of firing shots into a West Price Hill home. Reports say that Alfred Scott fired into the home on Sunday. Two people were inside at the time. Thankfully, neither was hit. Scott is wanted on charges including felonious assault. Sentencing is scheduled today for a Deer Park woman who pled guilty to charges in shooting her 12-year-old son. The incident happened on January 26th of 2025, and reports say she shot the boy and then turned the gun on herself. The boy suffered injuries that investigators describe as catastrophic. She pled guilty last month to a charge of attempted murder. A 9-year-old girl is hospitalized with life-threatening injuries after a Wednesday evening vehicle crash in West Price Hill. Police say the child was in a Honda Civic that hit a utility pole along Trenton Avenue about 7 p.m. The Reds closed out their series with a win. Cincinnati beat the Seattle Mariners 5-3 in the rubber match of their road series. The Reds will continue the road trip Friday against the St. Louis Cardinals. I'm Heather Pasco on 1230. The Buzz.
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6: Tavis Smiley and Dorothy Tillman, civil rights icon, former Chicago alderman, longtime friend of mine, honored to always be in conversation with her. Many of you are tapping in to say, is this the same Dorothy Tillman that we saw at Chicago? Yep, same one. So many of you have seen the video. It's been seen hundreds of millions of times. All the years we did the State of the Black Union, every year we did one in Chicago, at Chicago State one year, and Sister Dorothy Tillman was at the table with Cornel West and the Brother Minister Farrakhan and Michael Eric Dyson and Julianne Malvo, and just an all-star panel that we had assembled every year. But that year was special at Chicago State, and Dorothy Tillman, the sister, always wearing the beautiful hats. She did her thing that day, and we all had to bow down when she grabbed the mic that day as part of that panel at the State of the Black Union in Chicago State. Dorothy Tillman, you remember that day at Chicago State?
7: I remember that day, because they looked at me when I said, just because somebody black, you don't do nothing. And that's what they're doing now, Tara. Yeah. Tavis, you know, it's like people talk stuff. You got your elected officials talking about Trump. But my question is this. Have the Black Caucus got together, ladies and gentlemen, and took it to him and demand that he take it? Mm-hmm. No. Mm-hmm. They standing behind other people. Anybody look at the TV, they standing behind other people nodding. Well, those folks' agenda. We don't have an agenda for the black community. And this is the first time since I've been since we've been in this country that black folks have not come together and put our agenda in the public square.
6: Oh, I hear you loud and clear.
7: And that's why I said the first step of nonviolence is to gather your information.
6: Mm-hmm.
7: Now, because when you information, then you get your leaders, you gather your information, and you lay out some. That's the whole thing about being able to come together and to do that. That's why we don't have no water holes. They tore down all our clubs, our other stuff when we come together and talk. So these children don't know how to come together to do that.
6: Yep. Nope.
7: Because if they gather the information, they wouldn't do this crazy mess.
6: Nope. You made the point loud and clear that day in Chicago State all those years ago, and you've been consistent, if nothing else, in raising these issues. Let me jump back to this list now. In case you've just tuned in, we're talking about some of the principles of nonviolence.
7: I just did one and two.
6: Yeah, you did. You did one and two. I'm leading you through them. Just for those who've just tuned in, one and two that she just references, nonviolence seeks to defeat injustice or evil, not people. You don't focus on the person. You focus on the injustice. Number two, nonviolence seeks to win friendship and understanding. Coretta Scott King had to work with Ronald Reagan, who she did not agree with politically, to get that King holiday signed into law. That's an example of number two. Let me jump to another one. Nonviolence, and she's been saying this already in this conversation. She said it three or four times already, but it is one.

0: the principles, so I'll let her lay on a little bit more. Here's another principle. Nonviolence chooses love instead of hate. It chooses love instead of hate. Talk to me, Dorothy Tillman.
1: Well, because, you know, hate is what you see this killing and violence and all that. Love, God is love, first of all.
0: Mm-hmm.
1: And love will lift you at any time. Love will disarm you. You know, there's no way that you can hate and work. Hate is like a cancer.
0: Mm.
1: You can't think. You can't do anything. That don't mean I'm going to let you walk over me now.
0: Mm-hmm.
1: But you can't hate. You got to do it in the spirit of love with God first, and you move. Because we always prayed before we left, asked God to guide us, prayed in the middle, prayed at the end. Because we, see, nonviolence is not selfish.
0: Mm.
1: We wasn't selfish. We were doing it for black people. Be clear, I want your audience to know. Our fight wasn't for all people. They joined us. Because black people were suffering, and leadership put together a movement for us. And other folks saw the injustice, and they came and joined us because we lifted up the injustice.
0: Dorothy,
1: now, and you know,
0: No, finish your point. I'm sorry. I didn't mean to step on you. Finish your
1: okay.
0: point.
1: Okay. And what I was going to tell you was, like, when you look at Mary McLeod Bethune,
0: mm-hmm.
1: she's an example of how she built a school. She worked with the president. She did her stuff, and she built a school for black children. How are you going to pull out of something and you part of America that you built?
0: Mm.
1: And so I ain't going to do nothing and sit on my hand. Here, Trump got the Trump account. I saw 6 million kids. I mean, she got the Trump account for children to put them in the economic stream. Melania got the one for foster children. And black folks, I ain't doing nothing because of Trump. Now, I'm going to call Jonathan. I want to talk to Jess Jr. because you can't be like that. You look at when Jesse went to Wall Street, Trump gave him
0: office space. That's right. That's right. That's right.
1: And gave him money.
0: Mm-hmm.
1: Now, that ain't mean they got to lock it. But you going to go on Main Street with your folks. Most of these folks who keep folks from it, their children have those things. It's the poor children that don't have them.
0: Yeah.
1: So you ain't got to vote for him. You don't have to love him. But everybody should be looking at that stuff, make sure our children get in that. I'm putting all my grandchildren, all the children I know, and giving it to them for Christmas.
0: I love you.
1: I mean that. You understand what I'm saying to you? We was able to build Booker T. Washington, build Tuskegee, because he worked with Teddy Roosevelt.
0: Mm.
1: I'm telling you, we have gotten away, but nonviolence let you do that kind of stuff.
0: No,
1: hate just makes you go back and wait to do some more hate, and it's being led by outside forces. Because we're not like that. I met your mother. She was a loving woman.
0: Mm-hmm.
1: I'm saying, outside, we're not like that. We believe in God. We're fighting now.
0: Oh, yeah.
1: But our people and our community were special. And right now, we're not special.
0: Mm.
1: I'll tell you an example. When John Conyers, they got rid of John Conyers because they wanted to put somebody else there.
0: Mm-hmm.
1: Now, Joanne Watson, who died, she died in pain. She was hurt from Detroit. She ran Brenda, the black woman who worked with Conyers. Black folks wouldn't vote for her. They went with the lead. They went with the Arab woman from Dearborn. And she's there now. She don't talk about black issues in Detroit. But it was a black woman who had given her life.
0: Mm.
1: And what you have now is black leadership standing behind everybody else on their agenda, bopping their head up and down. And we're not saying anything because their face is black.
0: Mm.
1: I don't care what your nonviolent don't do that.
0: No, I said
1: if you're wrong, if you're black, if you're white, if you're green, if you're purple, injustice is injustice.
0: Yeah, I said on this program the other day, Dorothy Tillman, that too many of these leaders, so-called leaders, will hide behind their identity to avoid scrutiny. They will hide behind their black identity to avoid scrutiny. That's what you're saying. And
1: right.
0: you mentioned Detroit. She's talking about Rashida Tlaib. That's what she's talking about in Detroit. And I take your point loud and clear. Let me circle back right quickly. I just want to just get this out. It fell in my spirit. When Dorothy Tillman talking about this principle that nonviolence chooses love instead of hate, she said that love will lift you at any time. Love will lift you at any time. My mind went to that song that we sang in my little church all those years ago. I was sinking deep in sin, far from the peaceful shore, very deeply stained within, sinking to rise no more. But the master of the sea heard my despairing cry, and from the waters lifted me. Ooh. Now safe am I. Why? Because love lifted me. That's her point, that love can always lift you. That's what Dr. King was talking about when he said that nonviolence chooses love instead of hate. We got a few more to go. You're listening. I'm glad about it. She's teaching a master class on Tabby Smiley. She is Dorothy Tillman.

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11: Tavis Smiley and Dorothy Tillman, former Chicago alderman, one of the first 10 people working at SELC with Dr. King. She was just a kid in Alabama and was part of King's ground crew. Everywhere King went, we call it advanced these days. Every politician has an advanced team. And before the president shows up or the senator shows up or the mayor shows up, their advanced team shows up to get things in order. King called his team his ground crew, and Dorothy Tillman, Dorothy Wright Tillman, was part of that ground crew all those years ago as a young person, first in Alabama. And she's made her home for many, many decades now in Chicago. She's a heroine, all that in the city of Chicago, as everybody knows. And I'm honored to have you on this program teaching this master class for these next 11 minutes. My time is getting tight. Let me continue on this list of these principles, from this national treasure, Dorothy Tillman, that we ought to be leaning into right about now. Dorothy Tillman, nonviolence is a willingness to accept suffering without retaliation, to accept blows without striking back. That's the tough one, Dorothy Tillman.
12: No, it's not. They used to say that an elephant, you don't chase an elephant with a BB gun, he'll turn around and step on your butt. He'll stomp you. You don't go in the forest hollering, you can't even make a match. You don't know how to put, no, what you're doing, that's what the selfishness come out of. Mm-hmm. Because you're doing it for the whole, you're not doing it for yourself.
11: I love it.
12: You can't be selfish. Nonviolent is love, it's not selfish. It's like, if we're talking about, we're going to do this and we're going to change things, come out, hit me, I'm going to go fight and mess up the whole place. You mess with an elephant, shoot him with a BB gun and see what he do to you.
11: Mm-hmm. I'm pushing forward. Nonviolence believes that the universe is actually on the side of justice. Put another way, nonviolence believes that God is a God of justice. Talk to me, Dorothy. Talk to me.
12: That's it. And that's why we didn't worry. Dr. King tell us, and Bible too, they said, we tell this what, come on with it. You can't, they told us, this man, this white man had two things of us, fear of death and fear of going to jail. But you might take this body, but my spirit and my soul belongs to God. Mm. You can't take that. So I'm going to move on because God got me. Mm. But you got to be careful who you move with, because if God ain't got you, something might happen to you another kind of way. Mm. But God got you.
11: Yeah. I'm pushing on nonviolence, and I'm glad we're pushing to this point right now. Cornel West was here earlier today, and he was talking.
12: Oh, my buddy Cornel, he was on that panel with us.
11: He was there that day. He was on the program earlier today. So Cornel West was your opening act today, Dorothy Timmy. He was your opening act.
12: Give him my love when you talk to him again. Okay.
11: You know I will. So he was talking today earlier about cowardliness, and people always confuse these two things. I want you to straighten this out once and for all. Nonviolence is a way of life for courageous people, not cowardly people. Talk to me about that.
12: That's right. Oh yeah, because it's easy to just leave an arm of fight than to stand up. You know, we were told that a coward die a thousand of death, but a valiant person died just once.
11: Mm.
12: If you're a coward, you keep holding your head down, keep beating up, you hold your head up, you only do it once.
11: Mm.
12: And most of these people use this hollering, you know, Tavis, you know, you'd have been out there and these folks, turn me loose, let me get them.
11: Mm-hmm.
12: A coward person. And what you got now, people representing us who are cowards.
11: Oof.
12: And they for themselves.
11: Mm.
12: And they're what I'm upset about, and I'll talk to you later. I'm upset because what they're doing to our children. They are leading them to the slaughter, making them go, not get educated, not try to be, making them become, don't be educated, don't get a business, don't go to school, don't do this, don't hold your head up. What your mama told you when you was a little boy, hold your head up, boy.
11: Mm-hmm.
12: Don't you hold your head down. You look this man in the eye.
11: Mm.
12: A coward ain't gonna look him in the eye. They gonna go break windows up while he ain't looking.
11: Mm.
12: Or shoot him in the back or do all that. But these other people who are making money off our children are sending them to war. So they can say, oh, look, you better give me this, give me that. Because, hey, they gonna get you sick of our children on these people like these children, sick and dog.
11: Mm.
12: And they're not looking out for their education and their economics and their well-being.
11: I see.
12: I'm very upset about this.
11: No, I hear it. I hear it. I hear it in your voice. I don't just hear it. I feel it. Of course, I know you. I'm looking at comments that people are making. They're loving this conversation all across the country right now, Dorothy Tillman. And somebody said, Dorothy Tillman is on one today. She's on one today. And I said, well, not really. If you know Dorothy Tillman, she's like this all the time. She ain't on one today. She's like this every day. And that's why I love her. Our remaining moments with Dorothy Tillman when we come forward on Tavis Smiley.
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4: Tavis Smiley, the legendary Dorothy Tillman, former Chicago alderman, one of the first 10 to work at SCLC with Dr. King, part of his ground crew all those years ago. Dorothy Tillman, you'll appreciate this. I just got word from Dr. West. He heard you, and he sends his love right back to you.
5: Okay, thank you.
4: There's that. I've got 3 minutes left, and I want to give all of it to you to close on this note. We have seen this. We've heard this. We've felt this coming from you and the stories you've told today, talking about these principles of nonviolence. But I want to close on this note. Talk to us about personal commitment. Personal commitment.
5: Well, I'm going to talk about that, but I want to make sure that I have this, hey, black child, I want you to go off with that after me somewhere. It got to be in there. Mm-hmm. I sent it to you. Hey, black child, you know where you're going?
4: Mm-hmm.
5: Do you know how you're going to be this little girl talking? But I sent it to you. Anyway, you have to have the personal commitment. You know, it's not about money. You know, it's not about you. You know, power. You don't spell power with an I. You spell it with a we. That's the only word you get out of power. And your commitment to God. You know, we had commitment to family, God, country, our children. And you're willing to die. Was somebody going to die for something? Let me tell you something. When we would say this might be the last time, it might be the last time, I don't know.
4: Mm-hmm.
5: We believed that. Before we went on any march, and after we gathered our information, then we would sit there and pray, then we would always sing this song, it might be the last time, I don't know. This may be the last time. And we meant that, but it was all right because we was committed for the liberation of black people. Because it was black people who were suffering. And when we marched, it's very important to know that when we was in Selma, it wasn't to put a bunch of Negroes in office. It was put representation because we live in a republic and we felt like we didn't have representation. It ain't about the color of their skin because we were willing to die to make sure that we had our people that represent us. So the commitment is, if you're in office, what do? You make sure you bring economics and education.
4: Yeah.
5: You know, if whatever your role is, whatever they used to say that, wherever you are in the circle, your role is to make sure that the black people survive.
4: I love it.
5: And we thrive.
4: I love it. I'm going to close on that note. I could do more if I had more time. We'll have her back on again. I love her, and I can see that you love her as well. I want to get out of here just for a few seconds left to play a little taste of what she was asking us to play, Hey, Black Child. Before I do that, Dorothy Tillman, I love you, and there ain't nothing you can do about it. I just love you.
5: Call me later.
4: I'll call you later. We close with a taste of what she asked us to close with. I honor my elders. Until next time, and as always, keep the faith.
6: Learn what you want to learn. If you try to learn what you can learn. Hey, black child, do you know you are strong? I mean, really strong. Do you know you can do what you want to do if you try to do what you can do? Hey, black child, be what you can be. Learn what you must.
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0: Hey, hey. 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We'll have the fresh word from Reverend Jesse Kearney III, plus yeah. Vintage Vault, James Hall in worship and praise, and introducing Marcus McFarland.
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25: Come on, make some noise out there. All of you that love the Lord, all of you don't mind praising and magnifying the name of the Lord. 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

0: 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Not only does Regen work for my children, but it also works for me and my work schedule. 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They love to go to school. 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My children feel safe. They never come home and say, I don't want to go to school. They're always eager to go to Regeneration.
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2: 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Oh dear God, creator of the entire universe, we stop what we are doing to say thank you and to let you know that we appreciate having you in our lives. 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You did not let the sea stop Moses. You parted the waters. You did not allow the wall to stop Joshua. You made the wall come tumbling down. You didn't allow the giant to stop David. 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So all that we ask of you today, dear God, is to please help us to never forget that for with you, our God, nothing is impossible. 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

Somebody just need to testify to something next to him. 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
7: Good morning. Seeing light to moderate traffic as you make your way northbound 471 from 275 to downtown. Southbound 71 from Western Road to 275. Looking at a 6-minute drive there. Southbound 75 from 275 to downtown, a 14-minute drive. 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I'm Alan Schley with traffic on 1230 The Buzz.
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6: In the news, a man charged in a deadly 2025 Brown County hit and run is pleading guilty. Reports say that motorist Michael Gillerman hit 22-year-old pedestrian Caleb Hobart last October on State Route 125 and failed to stop at the scene. Gillerman pleaded guilty to a charge of vehicular homicide and will be sentenced at a later date. The Reds are in St. Louis this weekend for a series with the Cardinals. First pitch at Busch Stadium tonight is set for 8:15 p.m. St. Louis leads the season series between the two teams 4-1. Officials are sharing the name of the man who was shot to death Wednesday afternoon at Carter Lumber in Mason. 34-year-old David Cohen is accused in the killing of 29-year-old Carter employee Vincent Stoltel. The coroner's report says the victim was shot 22 times. Cohen is in custody and is charged with murder. And President Trump is promising that consumers will not bear the extra electricity cost of AI data centers as they expand across the U.S. Trump made the announcement Thursday. I'm Indira Rogers, 1230 The Buzz.
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8: Good morning. Seeing light to moderate traffic as you make your way northbound 471 from 275 to downtown. Southbound 71 from Western Road to 275, a 7-minute drive there. Eastbound 74 from 275 to 75, an 8-minute drive. I'm Alan Schley with traffic on 1230 The Buzz.
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0: Birthday, birthday, can't you shout out a birthday?
1: Yeah.
0: Whose birthday is it today?
1: That's a horrible song.
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1: Erica.
2: In the world?
1: No, pray for me. 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
3: Good morning, Shannon from Temple Hills. My birthday shout out is to my daughter Jamisa, which her birthday is today, July 24th. Thank you.
4: Good morning, Marie Thomas, Stone from South Carolina. Birthday shout out goes to Abbott Davis III out of Hartford, South Carolina. That's coming from his wife, his children, his siblings, family and friends, Pastor Antonio Black in the Green Hill Missionary Baptist Church family. Thank you all for what all you all are doing and continue to have a blessing across the state.
5: Hello, my name is Cora Price. I'm calling from Athonia, Georgia. I'm calling to wish my husband of 55 years, Jerry Price, a happy, blessed 74th birthday. Thank you, Get Up Church, for all you do.
6: Yes, good morning. My name is Teresa Jones, and I'm calling from Indianapolis, Indiana. And I'm giving a birthday shout-out to my beautiful, wonderful daughter, Jada Jones. She turned 22 on the 13th, and I'm praying that God will continue to watch over and keep her and save and sustain. In Jesus' name, amen. God bless.
7: Good morning. This is Philip Frazier calling from the nation's capital on this fantastic Friday. My birthday shout-outs are for the following. A happy belated birthday to my cousin Eddie J. Isaac, who celebrated his birthday on July the 23rd in Columbia, South Carolina. And on July the 25th, my great-nephew Justin Dunlap Jr. will be turning 1 year old in San Diego, California. And my first cousin Nancy Moore will also be having a birthday on July the 25th as well. Happy birthday, one and all. God loves you, and so do I. I wish you many, many more. Thank you.
8: Well, my name is Joe. I'm calling from Baltimore. I'm giving a heavenly shout-out to my son, Joe Jordan III, and I'm also giving a shout-out to Robert Pavel.
9: This is Andre Netta Daniel from Richmond, Virginia, wishing a happy birthday to my daughter, Theodore Daniel, on today. And also to my stepfather, and who will be 80 on the 27th of July. And happy heavenly birthday to Grandpa Christopher, who we miss so much. And my birthday is on July the 30th, and I'll be 70. Thank you.
10: Good morning. My name is Donald Allen. I'm from Goldsboro, North Carolina. And the shout-out is to me. My birthday is Sunday. Thank you so much, Get Up Church.
1: Happy birthday, everybody. Thank you so much for sharing the birthday love. Hey, Griff, Cheryl, you got any more birthdays?
11: Yeah, got a shout-out Marlo Moore, my girl Chef Ashley, our guy Juan Winans, yeah. And Richmond, Virginia's own Claudia Massey. Claudia, love you, sis.
1: Nice, nice. What about you, Cheryl?
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11: Love her.
1: Mm-hmm. I love her, too. Oh, I had a really good friend, my friend Nikki. It was her birthday. She's in L.A., I'm sure, knocked out sleep. But happy birthday, Nikki. I love you. All right, guys, we got more on the way. It's Get Up Morning.
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5: 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All right, coming up 11 minutes after the hour, the Fresh Word Friday, we've taken a message from Griff's pastor, Reverend Jesse Kearney III, his message, How Are You Living? Plus the Erica Ism of the Day. And Griff will have the joys and concerns a little later on. Music from Fred Hammond, Zacardi Cortez, and Yolanda Adams. Here's Ron Carter and Ricky Dillard with Open My Eyes on Get Up Mornings.

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6: Yes, it is time for the Fresh Word on a Friday, y'all. And we pulled an excerpt of a sermon from Reverend Dr. Jesse Kearney III of New Mercies Christian Church in Lilburn, Georgia. Yes, that is his pastor. Yeah. The message is called, How Are You Living? Check it out.
7: When you prayed and asked God for things or asked God to do certain things, God's response was not what we expected. Mm-hmm. Yeah, we prayed for healing and we received the process called surgery. We prayed for deliverance and received a waiting period. We prayed for clarity and received a command to trust God. We asked God to remove the storm, but instead God taught us how to walk through the storm. Mm-hmm. What God reveals, watch this, become one of the most important statements in all of Scripture. He says, the just shall live by faith.
8: Yep.
7: How are you living? Are you living scared? Mm-hmm. Are you living fearful? Or are you living by faith?
9: Ooh. That's my pastor right there.
6: Very sobering, very
8: right,
6: very, very grown up, because there's a generation of people, and it's not just the young people who feel like when things go wrong, God must have left. As if you
9: they crash out.
6: Disney, right. What? I don't know where this Disneyland faith is y'all looking for.
8: Right.
6: Where there's a parade every night and a fairy comes and sprinkles dust and you go to sleep.
9: Big deal. That, fireworks.
8: Or if he doesn't do it the way you want it done, then it's not done right. No.
6: It's not done right.
8: That's not how this works.
9: No, then you got church hurt. You got church hurt because you was waiting?
6: Right.
8: You gonna wait.
6: Because you weren't ready to preach? And they didn't put you up? You got church hurt because you started a church with ChatGPT and then no one showed up?
8: Ooh. Like.
9: Hey, hey, hey. Ooh.
6: You
9: about
6: to
9: get DMs. You
6: decided to move your church out of Facebook and nobody came? I love you so much. Grow up. You got to live by faith and not feelings.
8: The word of the week is...
9: Ooh, your ChatGPT service.
8: Ooh, your ChatGPT pastor.
6: Ooh. Wow. I love you so much. All right, y'all. That's the fresh word. Live by faith.
8: The just shall live by.
6: The just shall live by.
9: Yes.
6: Not your feelings. All right. The Ericaism of the day is up next on Get Up Mornings.
9: That's my pastor.
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2: Good morning. Watch for a disabled vehicle blocking northbound 71 before 275. Your left lane is blocked. Expect delays as you make your way southbound 71 at 12th Street. A stalled vehicle blocks your right shoulder. 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I'm Alan Schley with traffic on 1230 The Buzz.
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9: In the news, a man charged in a deadly 2025 Brown County hit and run is pleading guilty. Reports say that motorist Michael Gillerman hit 22-year-old pedestrian Caleb Hobart last October on State Route 125 and failed to stop at the scene. Gillerman pleaded guilty to a charge of vehicular homicide and will be sentenced at a later date. The Reds are in St. Louis this weekend for a series with the Cardinals. First pitch at Busch Stadium tonight is set for 8:15 p.m. St. Louis leads the season series between the two teams 4-1. Officials are sharing the name of the man who was shot to death Wednesday afternoon at Carter Lumber in Mason. 34-year-old David Cohen is accused in the killing of 29-year-old Carter employee Vincent Stoltzel. The coroner's report says the victim was shot 22 times. Cohen is in custody and is charged with murder. And President Trump is promising that consumers will not bear the extra electricity cost of AI data centers as they expand across the U.S. Trump made the announcement Thursday. I'm Indira Rogers, 1230 The Buzz.
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10: Good morning. We're seeing moderate to heavier traffic now as you make your way northbound 471 from 275 to downtown. Northbound 71 from downtown to 275, a 14-minute drive there. Southbound 71 from Western Road to 275, looking at a 7-minute drive. I'm Ashley with traffic on 1230 The Buzz.
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12: 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How about that?
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4: Well, saints of the Most High God, we are coming to you live from the Get Up Church of our Lord, Baptist Costal Non-Denominational, AME, CME, ENG, LMNOP, Apostolic Church of God in Christ. All right, Brother Griff, let the Lord use you.
5: Sorry about that. That just came out. That kind of quickened out my mouth real quick. That's my bad. Let me say happy birthday to my girl, Claudia Massey. Claudia, you are awesome. 804 in a building, Rich City, Richmond, Virginia. Okay. And James is awesome, too. Me and him text every day. That's husband love. There's a lot of husband love going on around the world, too.
4: Come on.
5: To know that. Husband on husband love. That's nasty.
4: Right.
5: Okay. First, giving honor to God, who's ahead of my life. I'd like to say I'm glad to be in the house of the Lord. One more time, Elder Neural, you play too much.
4: Uh-huh.
5: Man. He brought me from a mighty, mighty long way. Sister Claudia Massey, I could have been dead, sleeping in a grave, but God is good.
4: All the time.
5: And all the time.
4: God is good.
5: Yes, yes. Let me correct myself. Husband on husband love. I just know that I'm in text chats with a lot of husbands, and we just always sending each other Bible verses and stuff. James Massey is one of those people. So, I wrote some questions down. I want y'all to write them down, too. I'm going to do them slow. Here's my points. What's the last thing you learned? What's the last thing you read? And when was the last time you laughed? What's the last thing you laughed about? So I say it again. What's the last thing you learned? What's the last thing you read? What's the last thing you laughed about? Now, I learned how to pull some weeds different. I learned that I've been pulling them wrong my whole life, and you kind of got to go in there with a spade. And I was very proud of myself. I was very. And then they got these things. They got these things you can put on your knees while you working in your garden and stuff. I also need some of those. The last book I'm reading, Pastor Shy and Rebecca Richardson's book, Winning Together. Love that book. And the last time, the last thing I laughed about is Erica. She dumb, y'all. And y'all be thinking it's me. That's all I'm going to say. Dumb in a good way. Now you
4: creating
5: know how I feel.
4: Song on socials.
5: Let me tell you something. Right. With her hair all. Go to my video. Go to IG right now. You go to Get Up Erica and see her playing a ukulele or something. Anyway, get those three things. Let them bless you for the weekend and feel good about your answers. Now, I know it's somebody in their car saying, what video is Cheryl and Griff? Just go to Get Up Erica. You'll see Erica Campbell from a long time ago. The video looks old, but it's still so funny and recent. That's all that matters. You get to say, ain't y'all right? Somebody else is saying, how you been pulling weeds from the top and then letting the roots stay in there? So I just gave the weed a haircut. You get to say, ain't he all right? But if you like me and you know, man, you better learn and read and laugh all at the same time, because I'm screaming, ain't he all right? Come on.
4: Why you just put my business out there? I'm not crazy.
5: I didn't say you was crazy. 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
4: Y'all pray for
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4: You know, I do the best I can with what I got. All right, y'all. That's the Joys and Concerns. 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
7: Good morning. Expect delays as you make your way northbound 75 between Town Street and the Ronald Reagan Highway. A slow go southbound 75 at Paddock Road. 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I'm Alan Schley with traffic on 1230 The Buzz.
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27: It's another great day. This is Dr. Willie Jolly. Today's message comes from my book, Rich is Good, Wealthy is Better. I remember interviewing America's first black billionaire, Bob Johnson, on my Wealthy Way show. At the time, he said something I did not understand. He said he was looking to make more money in bed. I said to myself, how can someone make money in bed? I only know one kind of person who makes money in bed, and I didn't want to be in that business. Yet, I learned in time that he was talking about making money while you sleep as a result of the assets that you own that made money for you. I was ignorant when he first said it, but over the years, I learned what it meant. Quincy Jones said, you must learn how to make money standing up and make money laying down while you sleep. He was talking about making money off your songs and your publishing. That's why I wrote the book. When you know more, you can do more. You can grow and know that your best is still yet to come. This is Dr. Willie Jolly. 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
3: All right, it's a fabulous Friday and time for the church check-in. Go ahead, Cheryl.
4: Yeah, we're excited about it. And don't, you know, churches across the country see low attendance in the summertime. 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Listen, we've got some church pride. Griff was like, girl, they love the church check-in.
3: Yeah, and they do.
4: And I'm excited about it. So shout out your church, your pastor's first lady. Of course, I'm going to shout out my church, Capital Temple Church of God in Christ in Hyattsville, Maryland. Pastors Danny and Jamie McCrimmon are the pastors.
3: I love that. 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Ooh, forgot my own church address. 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
3: In the news, a man charged in a deadly 2025 Brown County hit and run is pleading guilty. Reports say that motorist Michael Gillerman hit 22-year-old pedestrian Caleb Hobart last October on State Route 125 and failed to stop at the scene. Gillerman pleaded guilty to a charge of vehicular homicide and will be sentenced at a later date. The Reds are in St. Louis this weekend for a series with the Cardinals. First pitch at Busch Stadium tonight is set for 8:15 p.m. St. Louis leads the season series between the two teams 4-1. Officials are sharing the name of the man who was shot to death Wednesday afternoon at Carter Lumber in Mason. 34-year-old David Cohen is accused in the killing of 29-year-old Carter employee Vincent Stoltzel. The coroner's report says the victim was shot 22 times. Cohen is in custody and is charged with murder. And President Trump is promising that consumers will not bear the extra electricity cost of AI data centers as they expand across the U.S. Trump made the announcement Thursday. I'm Indira Rogers, 1230 The Buzz.
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5: Good morning. Moderate to heavier traffic as you make your way northbound. 471 from 275 to downtown. Southbound 71 from Western Road to 275, looking at a 7-minute drive. We're seeing delays southbound 75 from 275 to downtown. I'm Alan Schley with traffic on 1230 The Buzz.
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1: It's time for the church check-in. We want to hear from you. Shout out your church and your pastor. Who's on the line today?
2: Yes, my name is Kathy Ennis. I'm calling from Plaquemine, Louisiana. My church is the Great Ebenezer Baptist Church. My pastor is the Reverend Lionel Johnson, Jr. And if you're in the state of Washington, Tacoma, Washington, my church home there is Shiloh Missionary Baptist Church. And the pastor there is Reverend Shelvis Young. Thank you so much. Have a great day. Get up, church.
3: My name is Gaynell Smith. I'm calling from Boutique, Louisiana. My pastor is Pastor Beverly Cadby, and I attend the New Jerusalem Holiness Church, 1718 Paul Mallard Road, Boutique, Louisiana.
4: I am Evelyn Clemens, calling from Atlanta, Georgia. My church is Calvary Temple Missionary Baptist Church under the leadership of Dr. James O. Jackson.
5: Good morning. I am Minister Joy Harrison. I am calling from Covington, Louisiana, north of New Orleans. My church is Rose Hill Missionary Baptist Church under the leadership of Joseph Bell and Lady Kiana Bell. 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Thank you.
6: My name is Joe Jordan. I'm calling from Baltimore, Maryland, with the great fine pastor Reginald Dr. Thomas, Sr., pastoring Greater Gethsemane Missionary Baptist Church. 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
7: My name is Rosetta Felton. I'm calling from Somerton, South Carolina. The name of the church is Carthaw Baptist Church in Somerton. My pastor is the W.T. Johnson, W.T. Wayne Johnson, First Lady Karen Johnson from Somerton, South Carolina.
8: Hi, my name is Hazel Love. I'm calling from Richmond, Virginia. I wanted to shout out my church, Mount Gilead, Full Gospel International Ministries, under the leadership of Bishop Daniel Robertson and Alina Robertson. I love that church. That place is amazing. If you want Bible-based scriptures, if you want somebody who's going to really love you and really push you to be who God has called you to be, that is the place to be.
9: Sabrina Taylor, Little Rock, Arkansas. New Grace Baptist Church, 800 Calhoun, where my husband serves as the proud pastor, Virgil L. Taylor, Sr.
10: Yes, this is Geraldine Watson. My church is Jerusalem Holiness Church, Charlotte, North Carolina. Our address is 718 East 18th Street. 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
11: Thank you. Good morning. Laura Nottingham from Baltimore, Maryland. We'd love to have you all come to Christian Life Church, where the senior pastor is Hugh Baer. The Word of God is taught, and everyone is welcome. We'll hold a space for you. Thank you so much.
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13: Praise the Lord, Benita Knight. I'm calling from Montgomery County. I'm shouting out my church family at Mount Zion Apostolic in Capitol Heights, Maryland, Elder Charles Cunningham and First Lady Cunningham. Come and enjoy a full and inspiring spiritual message. Come and get your spiritual food on Sundays, 11 a.m. God bless. I love you all.
14: See, that's what I like, the people with all the jobs. They
1: See?
14: 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They inside. They outside.
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14: they,
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15: Quiet
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15: 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Come on,
1: See?
15: 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Well, thank y'all for shouting out your church. 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
15: All right, coming up this hour for introducing, we'll have music from Marcus McFarlane. Also, Cheryl will give us the trending topics. And Joy Taylor with the Daily Play. Music from Donald Lawrence, Adia featuring yours truly. Then William Murphy. Here is Daryl Walls with Able on Get Up Mornings.

0: That's Marcus McFarlane, a.k.a. Elder Mac, with his latest single, Yes, Lord, Yes. Elder Mac, I know Griff is a huge fan, but tell us about this sound, and I want to hear more about you. Share your testimony.
1: Oh, wow. Just a young man, grew up in the church, specifically the Church of God in Christ, from Milwaukee, Wisconsin. Had two amazing parents, Pastor Samuel McFarlane and my mom, Evangelist Shirley McFarlane. I'm a husband, I'm a brother, I'm a father. Just celebrated 20 years with my beautiful wife, Melissa, back in April. And three beautiful children. My oldest just graduated high school, Michaela, heading to college. And we got twin 13-year-olds, Marcus the second and Mariah. So, you know, that's my heart first. But I grew up playing drums in the church, alto saxophone, just wherever my hands could find. I played organ when I was like 4 years old and played for a good while. And just falling in love with God because I saw the God of Samuel and Shirley, and I wanted that same God.
0: Wow. What got you to your yes? Because everybody, especially if you grow up in church, there's a season where it's a maybe, where it's a I don't know, and, you know, all these questions. But what got you to your yes?
1: Yeah, I saw God prove himself too much, even when I said no. So after, you know, choosing to do wrong in so many situations, I saw God's faithfulness. And in his faithfulness, I couldn't help. Like, we always talk about how somebody do us wrong. Are you bogus? You know, I'm a real one. I'm faithful. But are you really? Because we do God bogus so many times in his faithfulness. You know, so I saw him say yes to me even when I turned my back. And when I did start to say yes, even in confusion, that's what really solidified it. And more specifically, this song in particular, my father passed in 2023. And even though the traditional sense of, well, you're the son and you're the preacher and, you know, you should take the church over, the Lord specifically told me that he did not call the people my father shepherd to me. He called them to them, and his assignment was done. And so I had to make a yes, Lord, decision that didn't look like everybody else's yes, and was led to dissolve the ministry so that I could do what God said, which is I have a trail for you to blaze. That's for your calling. So my yes, Lord, didn't look like everybody else's yes, Lord.
2: Elder Mac, let me tell you something, dog. Like you, I've been rocking with you since 09, man. I'm a big fan of your music, but we just recently saw you on Fred Hammond's Tiny Desk. He let you do a solo. How'd you know Fred, and how did that come about?
1: Man, the short version, bruh, when I was 14 years old, every summer for about 4 years, Fred would come at RFC, would come to Milwaukee. They did a free Gospel in the Park. Somewhere or another, I pressed my way through the crowd to get to him at his tour bus. I shook his hand and I said, my name is Marcus McFarlane, and one day we're going to sing on the same stage together. Bro, I was 14. And fast forward, happened to do the anthem for the Milwaukee Bucks. And he saw the video and he started working on his theatrical film Hood Book that I also feature in. And he was like, that's my guy. I want him. And so it's really been singing, and he's allowed me to rock with the camp for the last 3 years.
0: So glad to have you on today. That's Marcus McFarlane. His latest single is Yes, Lord, Yes. Make sure you stream it and download it. Griff, did I miss anything?
2: You ain't missed nothing. That's the homie from the mill. 414 in the building.
1: 414 in the building. Make sure y'all follow me on Marcus Elder Mac. com. All things Marcus is at that location.
0: I got it. God bless you. Thank you for joining us today.
1: Oh,
0: y'all stick around. It gets better and better. Trending topics are up next on Get Up Morning.
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2: Here's traffic on 1230 The Buzz.
7: Good morning. Moderate to heavier traffic as you make your way northbound. 471 from 275 to downtown. Southbound 71 from Western Road to 275, looking at a 7-minute drive. We're seeing delays southbound 75 from 275 to downtown. I'm Alan Schley with traffic on 1230 The Buzz.
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5: In the news, a man charged in a deadly 2025 Brown County hit and run is pleading guilty. Reports say that motorist Michael Gillerman hit 22-year-old pedestrian Caleb Hobart last October on State Route 125 and failed to stop at the scene. Gillerman pleaded guilty to a charge of vehicular homicide and will be sentenced at a later date. The Reds are in St. Louis this weekend for a series with the Cardinals. First pitch at Busch Stadium tonight is set for 8:15 p.m. St. Louis leads the season series between the two teams 4-1. Officials are sharing the name of the man who was shot to death Wednesday afternoon at Carter Lumber in Mason. 34-year-old David Cohen is accused in the killing of 29-year-old Carter employee Vincent Stoltel. The coroner's report says the victim was shot 22 times. Cohen is in custody and is charged with murder. And President Trump is promising that consumers will not bear the extra electricity cost of AI data centers as they expand across the U.S. Trump made the announcement Thursday. I'm Indira Rogers, 1230, The Buzz.
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7: Good morning. Moderate to heavier traffic as you make your way northbound. 471 from 275 to downtown. Southbound 71 from Western Road to 275, looking at a 7-minute drive. We're seeing delays southbound 75 from 275 to downtown. I'm Alan Schley with traffic on 1230 The Buzz.
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25: Officials are sharing the name of a man who was shot to death Wednesday afternoon at Carter Lumber in Mason. 34-year-old David Cohen is accused of killing 29-year-old Carter employee Vincent Stoetzel. The coroner's report says the victim was shot 22 times. Sentencing is being ordered for a Deer Park woman convicted on charges in the shooting of her 12-year-old son. The incident happened on January 26, 2025 at a location on Glenway Avenue. Reports say the woman shot the boy and then turned the gun on herself. He suffered injuries that investigators describe as catastrophic. She pled guilty last month to a charge of attempted murder and was sentenced yesterday to 10 to 15 years behind bars. A man charged in a deadly 2025 Brown County hit and run is pleading guilty. Reports say that motorist Michael Gillerman hit 22-year-old pedestrian Caleb Holberts last October on State Route 125. In Warren County, a man accused of sexually assaulting a young girl inside of a store restroom is taking a plea deal. The alleged incident happened February 6th at the Five Below store on Corwin Nixon Boulevard in South Lebanon. I'm Heather Pascoe in 1230, The Buzz.
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0: on a speeding bullet. More powerful than a locomotive. Able to leap tall buildings at a single bound. Look, up in the sky, it's a bird.
1: It's a plane. It's
2: Lincoln, Lincoln, Lincoln, go bingan, banana, banana, go bingan, feet, fine, go mingan. Lincoln.
3: 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I'm just talking about Lincoln.
4: Wake up, Cincinnati. It's time to turn up the buzz. From Bond Hill to Price Hill, from Avondale to Westwood, OTR and downtown, the Queen City is tuned in to 1230 WDBZ. We are the Buzz of Cincinnati, your talk station. This is the Lincoln Ware Show, and I'm Kevin Aldridge, sitting in for Lincoln Ware today until 1 o'clock, keeping his chair warm and the mic hot. Lincoln is off today doing Lincoln Ware things. And so I'm going to be taking you all the way up until 1 o'clock today. And boy, is there a lot to talk about around the city, the tri-state, the nation, and the world. But before we get into that, those, I never want to assume that people understand or know who I am. I am the opinion editor at the Cincinnati Inquirer. In addition to that, I co-own a semi-pro basketball team here in the city called the Ohio Kings and am the youth pastor at the great Allen Temple AME Church on Reading Road, where the Reverend Dr. Alphonse Allen is the pastor, and also co-host the Hot Mike Cincy podcast with my man Nathan Ivey. We're on air every Tuesday and Friday. At around 1:15, we get things kicked off. So if you don't get your fill of Lincoln on Tuesdays and Fridays, you can check us out on the Hot Mic Podcast. 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Well, it's Cincinnati Music Festival weekend. Or as us OGs, unks, and aunties call it, the Jazz Festival. One of Cincinnati's premier and biggest events, already kicked off, but it rolls into this weekend with their headline acts. And so are you going to head down this weekend, and what are you most looking forward to? But we're already off to a bit of a controversy as we open up this festive weekend, and that's because yesterday afternoon, Cincy Soul, the Black Taste, found out at the 11th hour the event that they had scheduled for this weekend was going to be canceled. And there's been a lot of buzz on social media about this over the last 24 hours or so. And basically, organizers of the event say that the city shut them down, that the city's event coordinator put pressure on the owner of the parking lot where they were going to have the event, basically telling the parking lot owner that if they hosted the event, that they would pull their parking license. And so the owner basically told the event organizers that couldn't risk his business, and so therefore they were going to have to decline to hold the event there. Now a lot of this information I'm picking up again off social media. I've tried to reach out to a couple of folks at the city and with council, and haven't gotten a reply, as I'm trying to get a little bit more firmer information. But certainly if anybody from the city is listening, or if you are with the event, please call in so that we can get some more details. But again, the event, I think, has been around for about 8 or 9 years now. And from everything I've heard about it, it's a pretty positive event for the city of Cincinnati. There were about 40 plus food truck vendors who were counting on this event this weekend, who had already purchased and prepared. We're preparing food, meals, I imagine. And we're looking forward to probably making some pretty good money this weekend with all of the people that are going to be downtown for the music festival over the next couple of days. I imagine that this is a big revenue generator for restaurants, food trucks, and the like with all of those people down here. And so not only does it sound like they're not going to be able to realize any of those revenue gains, but they're probably going to take a loss. Probably going to take a loss on all of that food and everything that they prepared for the event. And so there's some questions around permitting. Now, I don't believe, I believe from what I heard, the event attempted to get a permit from the city and maybe did not get that. And instead went around and tried to make some arrangements in keeping with what organizers felt was allowable within the city rules to have it at this parking lot. And the city evidently came back and said, no dice, you got to have a permit. And so there are questions around that, around exactly what is required, what is the proper process. And was anything that they were doing actually out of bounds? So an unfortunate start to what should be otherwise a great and festive weekend. You know, it's interesting that that this comes on the heels of the mayor declaring Cincinnati a black city. And here you have a black event, a black positive event that's going to generate revenue for black business owners in the city. And it gets shut down. Now, I understand everything that you gotta follow proper procedures and their rules and all of that. But you would think that instead of trying to find ways to not make this happen, that if Cincinnati is truly the black city that the mayor says it was, that the city would kind of go out of its way to try to make sure that positive events like this can happen instead of trying to find ways for them not to happen. But what's interesting is it seems as if food truck operations in the city of Cincinnati have been under attack. And maybe attack is a strong word. I don't know. But it seems that way to me. That over the past 5-6 years, that the city has passed a lot of ordinances and changes that have impacted food truck operations. Now, I wrote an op-ed critical of the city this time last year, because I think in the wake of the brawl last year, you know, city council was just seemingly throwing anything against the wall that would stick to appear tough on crime after we took that black eye nationally for the brawl this time last year. And one of the things that they passed was a policy that food trucks had to close by 11 p.m. on Fridays, Saturdays, and Sundays. And I think at the time, the city manager spokesperson said the restriction was directly tied to improving public safety and supporting our police officers. So there was the implication that somehow or another, perhaps that food trucks, their presence, maybe the crowds that they draw, were creating some issues or were creating more work for Cincinnati police officers, and that there might have been some public safety issues. I saw I think I saw the founder of Cincy Soul say something. I think he did. He went live and did a post yesterday talking about how he feels like food trucks were blamed for the brawl last year. Now, I don't know how true that is or not, but that was. That seemed to be his impression of kind of what's going on here. That maybe the city's interest in this event not coming off is somehow tied to concerns about would this perhaps draw more police support that would be needed? Or maybe they didn't want a repeat of what we saw last year with the brawl. I think some of that could be a stretch, but I don't know. I don't know. What do you think? I imagine the city is going to be on full alert this weekend. You know, I wonder what the strategy is this weekend, whether they're going to have increased presence in light of last year. What the game plan is. But an unfortunate turn of events for Cincy Soul. And so hopefully something can be worked out to where these vendors can get the support, or somehow they might be able to find a new location perhaps, or do something to where they don't suffer. Well, for some of these could be catastrophic business losses. All right. Well, that's where we are. That's how we're going to start out today's show. We're going to take a quick break. And when we come back, we'll talk about some other items that are in the news, and we'll take some phone calls for you. This is Kevin Aldridge sitting in for Lincoln Ware today until 1 o'clock, 1230 WDBZ, The Buzz of Cincinnati.
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0: 1230 WDBZ, the Buzz of Cincinnati, your talk station. This is the Lincoln Ware Show. Kevin Aldridge filling in for Lincoln Ware today until 1 o'clock. And we're talking about Cincy Soul, the Black Taste, having the rug pulled out from under it at the last minute. And so there will be, at least right now, no event as far as we know it. And I know some people have been talking about, you know, perhaps boycotting the whole event this weekend over it, not coming downtown, not spending any money. And I'm sure some people will make that individual choice if they were planning to come down already. I know a couple of people who had music festival tickets, and they're putting their tickets up for sale now in protest over how this has been done. And so I'm sure people are going to be making their own individual decisions on that. You know, I look at that as perhaps, you know, a bit of a double-edged sword, because there are a lot of black vendors and such that count on the traffic of people coming downtown and going to the music festival, particularly those who are outside of the stadium, you know, selling food and selling their wares and whatnot out there. And so could they suffer as a result of people protesting and boycotting and saying that they aren't going to come downtown? So it's kind of seems to be like a lose-lose situation, and an unfortunate situation at that. So we're going to go to the phone lines right quick. We got Miss Nettie. Miss Nettie, how are things in beautiful Lincoln Heights today?
1: Oh, beautiful. It's beautiful, baby. Greetings to you from beautiful Lincoln Heights. And Reb Calvin Aldridge. Am I saying it right?
0: It's Kevin Aldridge.
1: Aldridge. Okay, and First Lady Aldridge. Okay?
0: Yes, ma'am.
1: And I want to say hello to everybody. And do not save them tickets. Go! Go! In spite of, go! Oh, baby, please, go! Oh, and I want you to listen on YouTube, y'all, to Henry Benavidez. And he's got, oh, more love, baby. That's, oh, my God. Great things. Great things. And, oh, I love the real Terrence Howard. He's hung in there with you. And, oh, my God, First Lady's hung in there with you. I just want everybody to go, go, in spite of. Go. Okay?
0: All right.
1: And this is not no black city. It's all city. Everybody, go! All right, I'm through talking, baby.
0: All right, Ms. Nettie, I appreciate you.
1: And I'm so glad to hear your voice.
0: Same here. You know I'm always come to you first, Ms. Nettie.
1: I know you do. I know you do. You hear that, Lincoln? First Lady Sharon Ware. Oh, Lord, I hope everything is going to turn out all right, baby.
0: All right. You have a good weekend, Ms. Nettie.
1: I sure will.
0: All right. That was Ms. Nettie. She said, go in spite of everything that's going on. Head on down. Don't sell your tickets. Support. Do you agree? Let's see what Ray has to say. Ray, what's on your mind this morning?
2: Hey, how's it going, Kevin?
0: Good.
2: Now, so let me get this straight. Who shut the vendors down, the city or the parking lot owner?
0: So according to what I've heard and what some of the reports were, the parking lot owner told the organizers of the event that he could no longer host it. But this was after allegedly getting a week's worth of pressure from the city of Cincinnati. Their event coordinator apparently had been calling, emailing the owner of this lot, saying, trying to encourage him or her not to have the event within their parking lot. And according to the organizers of the event, it escalated to threats of pulling the parking lot owner's license if he didn't comply. Now, again, I don't have verification of that from the city. So this is a lot of what the conversation has been on social media and what the organizers of the event have been saying.
2: Okay, so when you say the city, is it city council? Is it, I mean,
0: so it's the it would be where? The it would be the city administration. I'm assuming that the event coordinator is part of the city administration and probably reports to the city manager.
2: Okay, now I'm thinking with all these restaurants downtown that, you know, have these outside seatings, maybe they put pressure on the city to say, hey, you know, we're a legitimate business. You know, we've been here. It's not a 3-day thing. Well, they pressured them to like, no, we're losing business. You know, it's something's going on. And you would think that over $100 million of money coming into the city would bend over backwards, you know, to throw this event. You know, so, you know, either money changing hands, somebody is strong armed. You know, there's a lot going on here, but let me just switch things. There's this, I'm sure you've seen that video in Wisconsin where this guy was shot. He had five officers detaining a man who apparently stole a bike and was going around trying to open up cars. It's not a recipe for murder, but let's just say they had him pinned. Did you see it?
0: I've seen clips of it.
2: Okay, and so they showed it from like different angles. I saw it this morning.
0: Mm-hmm.
2: They had the guy pinned down, and then this one big cop, he just decided he's just going to take out his gun and say, I had enough of this hand, and he starts shooting. And then the other three officers, they kind of backed away, like, okay, I'm not going to get a ricochet,
0: ricochet?
2: A ricochet shot, yeah. Mm-hmm. And so they backed away. And my thing is, and I told Sharpton this yesterday, I said, it's mighty funny that this one only officer, you know, he feared for his life, but the other three that had him pinned down didn't.
0: Right. Right.
2: You know, that's something fishy there. You know, but besides that, Twin, and I heard Twin yesterday, he was commenting on Ben Crump and Al Sharpton. And I want Twin to know that if something happens to his family member, he wants the best attorney that he can get that can take it nationally, that can, you know, just peel through the onions and let everybody know what's going on. And it happens to be now Ben Crump. And then you got Al Sharpton. He brings it nationally. So you want a lot of people to know if it's going to be a cover-up, if the shooting, you know, if the killing was good or is it not. So between the both of them, Twin, they all have a job. They come to them. Ben Crump don't go to them. You know, it's almost like if something happens here, you go to Clyde, you call Clyde Bennett. Clyde mm-hmm. Bennett doesn't call you
0: right.
2: And say, here, I'm here to represent you. You have a right to call any attorney that you want to. You know, it's just that Ben Crump and Al Sharpton, they're national figures.
0: Absolutely.
2: They put a spotlight on that. You see what I'm saying?
0: Yeah. Well, Ray, just think. people probably wouldn't have known about this Mississippi case. If
2: nope.
0: You don't get that kind of national attention, right? The local officials and whatnot would just, I mean, they were already kind of lightweight sweeping that case under the rug. And it's the national attention. It's the attention that forces sometimes these authorities to do the right thing, to go the extra mile, to actually investigate things and not just dismiss it. So I hear that same thing, you know, and this is a line that I think, it's unfortunate that we as black people have adopted this race hustling label that they like to put on people like Al Sharpton and Ben Crump and Jesse Jackson when he was alive. These are individuals that because of the success that they've had in certain areas, whether that's legally civil rights or whatever, their name carries weight with it. So when they show up, media shows up. Attention gets put on the case. So again, to your point, and you made a good one, if it were to happen to your family or your loved one and local officials weren't giving you the due diligence or the respect, you would want somebody who could come and would elevate it to where you could get the results that you get. So we need to stop, you know, adopting these narratives from the ops and, you know, recognize that the work and that the attention that these individuals bring to these situations gets justice and attention that would otherwise not be happening. So I agree 100% with you on that.
2: Right. Now, let me leave you with this, and I'm going to bottom line it. And this is about Trump. Trump, for some reason, he had the Midas touch. He had the Midas touch, and it took white folks, black folks, Latinos, Asian, the poor, and the rich. They all fell for it. They all fell for it. Now, Donald Trump, we all know he's a sleaze. He's a crook. But you can't blame Trump for doing what any other sleaze would do. If you were a sleaze and you were a presidency, you would do the same thing that Donald Trump do. You make money for your family. So everybody out there, you know, if Donald Trump happens to be the president and the buck stops with him. But it's Congress, who couldn't get him out of office years ago. It's the people out there that voted for him that said, hey, it's okay. You want to take money from me and my family? Have at it. I'm right there with you. He's a sleaze and they're a crook. And he's going out of the White House with billions in his pocket for him and his family. So, Twan, you're helping Donald Trump get millions while you're still working at Kroger's, making what you're making, paying $4 for gas, and still complaining on the radio. All right, Kev.
0: All right, Ray. Hey, you have a good weekend, brother.
2: All right, you too.
0: All right. All right, we're going to take a quick break, and when we come back, we got Vernon, we got Ron Dula, Bill, and Brandy all on hold. We're going to get to all of your calls. This is the Lincoln Ware Show. 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
8: 1230 WDBZ, the buzz of Cincinnati. This is the Lincoln Ware Show. Kevin Aldridge sitting in for Lincoln Ware until 1 o'clock. And we are off and running today, talking about the cancellation of Cincy Soul, the Black Taste. Organizers found out yesterday afternoon that the parking lot that was going to be hosting 40 plus vendors, food truck vendors for the event, allegedly had been receiving pressure from the city not to host it, and even had their license threatened, allegedly, got to say that, by the city. And so instead of opting to risk their livelihood, they said, we can't do it. All right, let's get back to the phones. Let's go to Vernon. Vernon, what's on your mind this morning?
9: What's going on, brother? Can you hear me okay?
8: I can hear you just fine, brother.
9: Okay. You got to excuse that beep, and I got a raggedy truck today. There is no way in hell that they didn't know that he was having this event. They planned this to cancel this at the last minute on this brother. And it's simply not right. Because if there was a problem with that area, they could have moved it somewhere else. If it was a problem with that particular parking lot, it could have been moved somewhere else. They did this on purpose because they did not want that brother down there. And that's just a simple fact. Now you can't find nobody on city council. You can't find the mayor, or you can't find nobody with a search warrant. You did this on purpose, and people need to be held accountable for that, because people don't spend their money, they don't buy products. You're burning labor. All that stuff goes into running the food truck, and then at the last minute, you decide, oh, we can't have it here. There's no way that happens overnight.
8: I agree with you, Vernon. I think it's disappointing that at this point there's been no comment from the city on it. There's right. been no commentary from anybody on city council. Again, right. I said, you know, you got a mayor who stood up last week during Black Tech Week and is talking about right. Cincinnati's a black city. You know, you gotta stand up and answer these things. And if you're standing on business, stand on your business. Right. But come out and make a statement about it, because this is something right. that people are concerned about, vendors are concerned about, and really is not a good look. Especially when you're talking about to black people in the city. And so it deserves some commentary. You can't hide.
9: Because let's think, if they were to say it last month, then he would have had an entire month to find somewhere else to do it at. He could have came on Lincoln Show and be like, hey, they're doing this to me. People could have, you know, went to city council and stood up for him. You wait to the last minute because you know damn well ain't nobody there to say nothing. You know, and like I said, you can't find nobody right now. And, you know, everybody's out their money. You know, it just don't make no sense. on to the Orange Jackass. Apparently, we're at war with everybody right now. You know, because we're going to be sending the bombers over to the carpet bomb Iran. Is that what we're up to right now?
8: Man, it, you know, that whole situation is such a, I'll just say, mess.

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1: You know, they would never do anything. The city would never do anything like this for an event like the Taste of Cincinnati. Right. And, you know, that is the Taste of Cincinnati is a signature event in this city. Cincy Soul, the Black Taste, is trying to build that reputation and that tradition as being a staple event that people look forward to around this time every year. And to me, I just don't understand why you don't do everything that you can to make events like that work, to make it successful, that you don't try to find ways and places for this to go out or for this to go off and for it to work out. Particularly at a time where folks are struggling economically. I mean, we know what it is. You know what it is, what it's been the last year, 2 years. Gas prices is high. Grocery prices is high. Think about the money that these vendors have spent trying to pull this event off. And I don't know if they have any insurance or anything like that that covers their losses. I hope they do. I hope they have something in place that ensures them or protects them if events don't go off or if they get rained out, that whatever their expenses are, that they don't, it's not a complete loss for them. But even if they are able to recoup what they spent, what they're not able to recoup, again, are those dollars that they would have realized from a weekend like this. And to me, this is what you are elected for if you are on city council. This is why people throw their votes behind you, particularly if you are a small business. This is why you vote for folks to step up to the table to help you make things happen. And so I have no doubt in my mind that one of the big issues here is what happened last year. Because Cincy Soul is not new. But what is new or relatively new is what happened downtown last year. So Cincy Soul hasn't changed. They're still trying to pull off a positive food event. But what has changed is what happened downtown last year. And you got to wonder if the unwillingness to help or even the effort to try to not get this pulled off, if it goes beyond the permitting and just saying, hey, we just don't want this event to happen. But you know what would be nice is instead of us speculating on why it did or it didn't happen, if we had some kind of statement that actually explained why it happened. Because I always say, in the absence of information, in the vacuum of the absence of information, people make up their own minds about what happened. All right, we're going to take a quick break. And when we come back, we got Ron Dula, we got Brandy, we got Langston, all on hold, all coming up. This is the Lincoln Ware Show, 1230 WDBZ.
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18: WDBZ, The Buzz of Cincinnati, your talk station. This is the Lincoln Ware Show. Kevin Aldridge in for Lincoln Ware today until 1 o'clock. And we're going to go straight to the phones, which are all lit up. And we're going to talk to Ron Dula. Ron, what's up?
19: Hey, how you feel, man?
18: Hey, man, I'm good. I'm good.
19: The event coordinator, we need to find out who that is. But, you know, I should say that. We should have nobody calling up talking about what's done happened out the city, what the Strait of Hormuz and all that. We got a situation here. You know, these black vendors, you know, I know some of them spent their last to get this money. So we got to make sure that we have to have some sort of event or something, some sort of church event or some set up in some parking lot anywhere to get some of that food off of their hands. I mean, we got to talk about resolve, and we got to talk about what we can do to make sure that these black vendors don't lose this money. I mean, and I'll cuss y'all ass out on Wide Live, but we need to find out who that event coordinator is, and we need some sort of resolve in this. We can't talk about, you know, what's done went on and all that other little stuff. We gotta talk about some situations that we can get this food off of these vendors' hands.
18: Yeah. The tough thing, Ron, is that it's so last minute, right? That's what makes it difficult is, you can't really set up anywhere, right? Because there are probably rules and regulations that have to be followed. And that's what makes it kind of tough.
19: Those street takeovers happen in a flash of an eye. We can get some sort of situation going. We can set up in parking lots. We can set up on Reading Road in parking lots. And on church parking lots, anywhere. But we need to get this food off of these vendors' hands. Some of these people took a loss. They gonna take a loss, period. But man, we got to do something. So don't talk about the Strait of Hormuz. Don't talk about the gas crisis. Trump, they don't have nothing to do with us. We black out here. We black in here in Cincinnati, and this would be a great opportunity for Mika Owens to own my vote. Bye.
18: All right. Thanks, Ron. All right. Let's go to Brandy. Brandy, what's on your mind?
20: Hi, Mr. Kevin. How are you?
18: I'm good. How about you?
20: So it was always the Black Taste of Cincinnati until they were forced to change the name to Cincy Soul, but I did it for 2 years when it first came out, and this really doesn't sound like anything new, honestly. Now, the very first year that it was going on, it was fantastic. It was amazing. But it was just one day for us. Now, the second year, that's when, all the rules started to happen. I did 2 days. And I remember quite vividly that the city conveniently forgot to turn on the water where we were at. And I almost didn't get my permit from the health department because we didn't have any water.
18: Wow.
20: So I know these vendors out here that I know what loss that they're going to take on. Because, like, for me, my catering business, it was just a family-ran business. Like, my parents took off work. My sister took off work to help me out. You know, friends, you know, working for free just to, you know, get me out there. And it just sucks that the city keeps doing this to people who are just trying to make a living.
18: Right.
20: And the whole point of having this downtown is to be close to where everything is. Having it so far up, like what Ron Dula said, writing or whatever, and I mean, that doesn't make sense.
18: Mm-hmm.
20: You know, like, you got to go where the people are, and that's downtown.
18: Right.
20: So, yeah, this all, like, knowing the struggles that come to planning a event like this, it takes a good year. Like, once the event is over, you're on to planning it for the, you know, the following year. That's how much planning it takes. And, of course, like, the city knew exactly what they were doing. And I truly hope that these vendors are able to recoup some of their losses. Now, are there going to be other food trucks there, or was it just targeted to Cincy Soul?
18: Yeah, I think this was just solely about Cincy Soul, so I can't speak to any other vendors that might be doing other things that are outside of that event, but it sounds like this is just related to Cincy Soul and what they were trying to do at the location where they were trying to have it at. Brandy, let me ask you a question since you brought it up and you have experience. Since, just so the audience has a sense, and you don't have to give like any kind of dollar figure or anything, but when you're talking about this type of business doing, whether it's food truck or catering, like what is a loss like this? What does that do? Like, what does that do to a business, and how long does it take you to dig out of something like this? And do you have, like, insurance or any kind of protection or anything like that against these types of?
20: I don't know. I mean, like, me personally, mm-hmm. no. Like, just the regular liability insurance that, you know, in case you get sued by food poisoning or something. Mm-hmm. But unless, like, the event has some type of, like, policy like that, I don't really think you have a insurance that, you know, you'll get something back. Like, you might get your registration fee back, but typically that's, you know, non-refundable. But, like, for me, if I was doing this event, see, like, I had to take out a small loan just to buy the amount of food that I needed. You know what I mean?
18: Right.
20: So I would be hurting, like, for my business, because I know, like, for example, in 2 days, I should be making in 2 days at least $8,000-$9,000. You know what I mean?
18: Mm-hmm.
20: And I might have to spend $3,000 in food. And back when I was doing it, a case of chicken wings was like $140. God, I don't even know how much it is right now. And a case of wings, it comes in like 40 pounds. So it, you know, you might get 100 wings out of that. But, you know, it's just, God, it's just so sad, because with the price of food right now, you know, that number could be doubled.
18: Yeah.
20: You know, and I do know that, you know, a lot of people from Chicago and the surrounding states come down for, this weekend, so they already know, like, okay, we're here to spend money. Some people don't really care about how much the food is. If it's good, they're gonna buy it. Now, when I was doing it, we weren't allowed to sell drinks because I believe Coke had priority over that.
18: Mm-hmm.
20: So we just, like me, I just trippy did, like, desserts and food. But I just, God, man, I just feel so bad about what these vendors are going through, because, like I said, it takes a year to plan something like this. And for the city just to say, oh, the day before, you're not going to do this, that's just wrong.
18: Yeah.
20: But I also had a comment about Nolan Wells. Now, I heard...
18: Okay, real quick, Brandy, because I'm up against a break, so okay. Got about 60 seconds.
20: Did they find water in his lungs when they did the autopsy?
18: You know, I can't remember whether from that report whether or not they did say that there was water in his lungs or not. Brandy, I can't verify that because
20: I don't think they did. But I just want people to remember that Mississippi officially abolished slavery in 2013. I just want that to sink in to people. Like, they officially abolished slavery, like took it off their books in 2013. So I don't know why people are saying that this is not race related. So that's all I had about that. But yeah, I just want people to realize like 2013 was like 11 years ago.
18: Yep. Yep. All right, Brandy. Thanks so much. I appreciate it.
20: All right.
18: Have a good weekend. Yep. All right. We're going to take a quick break. And when we come back, we're going to take more of your phone calls. This is the Lincoln Ware Show, 1230 WDBZ.
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21: A man charged in a deadly 2025 Brown County hit and run is pleading guilty. Reports say that motorist Michael Gillerman hit 22-year-old pedestrian Caleb Holbert last October on State Route 125 and failed to stop at the scene. He pled guilty to the charge of vehicular homicide and will be sentenced at a later date. In Warren County, a man accused of sexually assaulting a girl inside of a store restroom is taking a plea deal. The alleged incident happened February 6th at the Five Below store on Corwin Nixon Boulevard in South Lebanon. Investigators say that Robert DeWeese victimized a six-year-old child. DeWeese pleaded guilty to charges including rape and kidnapping with sexual motivation. He was sentenced Thursday to 30 years in prison. Family fun will be available in abundance this weekend with the start of the Claremont and Butler County Fairs. The Claremont Fair begins in Owensville on Sunday. The Butler County Fair starts Sunday in Hamilton. The Reds are in St. Louis this weekend for a series with the Cardinals. First pitch at Busch Stadium tonight is set for 8:15. I'm Heather Pasco on 1230 The Buzz.
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0: 1230 WDBZ, the Buzz of Cincinnati, your talk station. The Lincoln Ware Show, Kevin Aldridge with you until 1 o'clock today. And we're talking about the last minute cancellation of Cincy Soul, also known as the Black Taste. And so we're going to get back to the phone lines. Langston, what do you got to say today?
1: My man, Kevin Aldridge. How you doing, my friend?
0: Hey, man, my britches is doing good today.
1: Always good to hear your voice, sir. I really enjoy your points, and it's always good to hear you. But let me jump into it real quick. I'm trying to hit a couple real quick points. I'll save the one for Brandy, what she was talking about at the end. But I think we're on day 40-something with our, with a Mitch Watch. And I've sat here, and I've kind of combed through history a little bit, and I can't remember when we have ever been in a situation where you have a sitting senator that no one knows his health situation, and he's locked down basically in this hospital, and no one can get to him. Mm-hmm. And I told Lincoln yesterday that I said, you know, our governor, the governor of Kentucky, needs to go into there with a small detail and demand. This can't go on, because we know that the opposition that is in power right now wants to hold on to this slim majority. Mm-hmm. And they're willing to fight tooth and nail to keep that secret. So I kind of tend to believe that if he is in a vegetative coma state, that's possible, but I really think he's gone. Even if that was true, if they just kind of keep him alive for purposes, but he's absolutely got to be incapacitated. My understanding from some independent sources that you can't even get in the building, let alone, like, there's just, like, they don't allow anybody in. So that doesn't sound like he just had a slip and fall or a little bout with pneumonia. It sounds like something serious. And
0: what's interesting about that, Langston, is this is the same side of the aisle that railed against the Democrats about covering up Joe Biden's supposed mental incapacitation, right? You know, they went on and on ad nauseum about, you know, how the Democrats were covering up that Joe Biden had lost it and that there were other people who were actually behind the scenes running things because,
1: absolutely,
0: you know, he was cognitively compromised. And yet and now you can't even get, you know, I seen that picture that they did. What was that, a week ago? The proof of life picture that they had of Mitch McConnell, which if that wasn't AI generated, I don't know. It looked that way to me. I don't know. But it's unbelievable that they're allowed to get away with that.
1: And I don't understand why Democrats are playing nice. It's like, I can't imagine if the shoe was on the other foot, there would be no way Republicans would let this go. There's just no way.
0: Absolutely.
1: Hey, with Ruth Bader Ginsburg, as soon as before she even got to the ground, they already had, i.e. Mitch McConnell, ready to point her seat. Mm-hmm. So, I mean, you know, the niceties have got to be out the door. And the second point I wanted to hit real quick, I had another one, but I'll just go with the one what Brandy was referring to. And speaking of cover-ups, with poor Nolan Wells, in regards to his autopsy that the medical examiner is doing in, I believe it's D.C., he did the complete medical exam of his body. And when he gets to the trachea, lo and behold, it's missing. Now, my understanding is that it's common that the previous medical examiner will hold on to parts that they're kind of wanting to look more into. But it seems like you would have gave them a heads up when you gave the body over to them, like, hey, you know, there's the body, but we still have this. We're still doing more of analysis on it. And to shed a little more light for it, they don't know because they don't have the trachea to say if it was a drowning or not, and which leads you to believe, like, well, was there something more nefarious? Was it broken? Is there showing something like, you know, the hyoid bone, bone, was it broken? And so it just leaves more questions than answers. And also his stomach contents. They had kept the stomach. So we don't know if he ingested anything. It's just more questions than there are answers. And I guess a side note, for this particular medical examiner in my Mississippi, she does have a track record, especially with the law enforcement, of checking off people as died of natural causes. This is not a first rodeo. So, you know, again, for Brandy, that we don't know just yet because that particular part of his body is missing. So that's all I have for you, my brother.
0: All right, Langston, I appreciate you. Thanks for your call.
1: Appreciate you, sir.
0: All right. Let's go to Twin. Twin, what's on your mind? Or no, that's Sister Regina. Or is it Twin or Sister Regina? Who do I got? Is this Twin? Okay, Twin, what's going on, brother?
2: Yeah, you know it's me, Twin.
0: All right. I wasn't sure if I hit the right button.
2: But you say? Hello?
0: Yeah, go ahead.
2: I thought something was wrong with you.
0: No. You good? Go ahead. What's on your mind?
2: What you doing? How you doing, Pastor?
0: Hey, man, I'm doing good. I'm blessed every day. I can draw breath.
2: Ain't nothing wrong with that, man. Highly favored. Ain't nothing wrong with that. Pastor Aldridge. Hey, man, I agree totally with Ms. Brandy that the caller just got off, man, what she said, man, and that thing. But I look at it like this, Kevin. We got to worry about ourselves, man. All this back and forth with that Trump issue and all that, no, we got to focus on something else. Hey, Arch, hey, you think them business down there, them restaurant had something to do or say so about this moving with the vendors?
0: You know, who knows, Twin, what conversations go on behind the scenes, right? Mm-hmm. And whether these conversations just originated in the last 24 hours, whether they've been going on for weeks. I mean, I can't speak. I don't have any knowledge or evidence of any behind the scenes conversations that other businesses were trying to dissuade this or whatever. All, you know, basically all we have to go on at this point is what the organizers have been saying through their posts on social media. Yeah. And then, you know, of course, the city kind of being radio silent on this at this point. You know, it's difficult to get a true accounting of what's going on. So I can't speculate on that.
2: They're on recession right now until next month type thing. They knew this was about to come about. This dude been in the game for 9 years, Pastor Aldridge.
0: Mm-hmm.
2: Ain't no way in the devil filled junky earth that they should allow this to happen, man. Ain't no way, Pastor, they shouldn't allow this to happen. It's some cutthroats, it's some devils, and everything else mixed in the game. The man been shining for 9 years, man. All of a sudden, you don't have no permit. You didn't update your permit in time. That man got probably a whole load of food truck, fresh food ready to go cook and everything. You got vendors and stuff. They've been on the game, on the square for so long, man. Y'all move up the street. We going to put y'all up the street and all that. Oh, hold on. Y'all ain't got y'all permit. It's not activated. Come on, man. And ain't no community leaders or activists out there like, y'all is dead wrong for this. That man should be out here just like everybody else making money. This is a top-notch event that happens every year, Pastor Aldridge. And this is the thanks we get. And I go to the vendors, man. I go to the vendors and support them, whatever, because I'm hungry.
0: Mm-hmm.
2: And yeah. Everything. But this is the things you get, man. See, I really don't understand, because every time we got a problem and we're going to address our situation, whether it's on this, and you know, I respect Lincoln. And if you want to go express your what's going on and how you feel and you're not treated right, people go to Lincoln and everything. But some people, you know, they sponsor this radio station and everything. If you say too much, hey, you a hop, whatever, he can't say that. I can say how I feel and I express myself. I don't like the way stuff going on. I don't care what leader in the forefront of the situation and everything. I'm going to address the situation. I'm going to address the problem. I'm not going to backdoor you, two-face you. I'm going to come at you with the problem, man. And it shouldn't be like this, Pastor Aldridge. This is the number one event that make money in the city. Everybody should eat. Black, white, messy, you name it. Everybody should. It shouldn't be like that, man. And then at the last minute, you can't go there. We can't do the event and everything this year for you vendors. Come on, dog. Somebody needs an explanation. He needs a reimbursement on all vendors and everything that contribute to this. Come on, don't do that. Don't do the people like that, city of Cincinnati. What is y'all about, man? This can be a thriving city if y'all can make, if y'all come together on one accord. But no, it's just, oh, the business stuff, we can't do that in front of this. What about our business and everything? Y'all go eat too.
0: Yep.
2: Y'all couldn't do, y'all shouldn't do that, man. And then the city leaders and nobody, the mayor and all that, I understand you having your business so-called whatever, because you don't want to be caught in the jam like you did last year, because you out there now with pump faking with the flood like you really got your boots on the ground and everything. Man, that's phony to me, man. I watch and sit back and watch all four corners and observe the situation, what's really going on. People don't like me, man. They don't like me because I tell the truth and shame the devil.
0: All
2: I
0: right.
2: might play around sometime, but man, I'm about that life. I'm chase about any situation, man. I stand on.
0: All
2: and
0: right,
2: I'm for the people, man. But to sit up there and just to play this, man, I'm in the game for 10 years and this the things I get. Hey, Mr. Jay Rogers.
0: Hey, man, real quick, Twain, I'm going to have to let you go. This it. This is the last comment, so get it out.
2: Man, let me close with this, man. Pastor. Jay Rogers, Call the Chill got something going on first and third every month, man, every Friday. If you don't like, man, move it to Hamilton County Fairground. Throw an event on there or other streets and all that. Move around. You ain't got to set up shop over there on there. Move around somewhere else, man. I'll guarantee you. Put it on Facebook. We coming, man. We going to support you and your other vendors. Don't let the devil disturb you, man. It ain't nothing but the trick of the enemy, man. God got you, man. Keep your head up, brother, man. And hope this be a safe event, whatever, this music effect for everybody, man.
0: All right,
2: man,
0: thanks, Kevin.
2: All right, man. You have, pastor, man. Yeah. Pray for them, man.
0: Will do.
2: You need
0: All
2: to
0: right.
2: pray for them.
0: All right, bro. You have a good weekend. All right. We're going to take a quick break, and when we come back, more calls from you. The Lincoln Ware Show, 1230 WDBZ.
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0: 1230 WDBZ, the buzz of Cincinnati, your talk station. This is the Lincoln Ware Show. Kevin Aldridge with you until 1 o'clock this afternoon. And we're having a good conversation today about the cancellation of Cincy Soul, the Black Taste downtown. They ran into some issues, apparently, according to the reports that are out there. The parking lot owner that was going to host the event was pressured, apparently, by the city of Cincinnati to not host the event on his premises. And so about 40 plus food truck vendors now will not be able to realize any revenue and may, in fact, lose quite a bit of money out of this deal. And so far, nothing. Crickets. Crickets from 801 Plum Street. Crickets from City Council. I think that's the most disappointing thing for me at this point is there's no one from that side commenting. You know, I was just saying in the break that in the absence of information, you know, people tend to fill in the gaps. And right now, the absence of information, we've heard from Jay Raj on social media, and he's been out there with his position. And the organizers of the event have been out there with their position. What we have not heard is a response from the city on it. And sometimes silence can speak volumes. The fact that nobody is stepping up to try to address the situation. I'm hoping that's because maybe there's some people who are behind the scenes who are trying to work this thing out. I'm hoping that folks just aren't ducking, that they aren't in a bunker somewhere laying low because they don't want to smoke. I'm hoping that that's not the case. I'm hoping that maybe what the case is that there are some people who are behind the scenes who are trying to work some things out to still see if they can try to make something happen this weekend for these food truck vendors. And so they're cooling their heels until they can come out with a solution. That would be great. And so the pastoral, the generous side of me hopes that that's what's going on. The cynical reporter side of me is more skeptical. Are folks just hiding right now? So I'm going to try to let my pastoral side lead me at this point and believe that some good people down there are trying to find some solutions to try to still help this thing get off and help these food vendors not lose their shirts this weekend. Because that would be a terrible thing. And Jay Raj kind of talked about in his post that, you know, part of it might be some hate that is on that side against him, that there are some who feel like he might be difficult to work with. And so to circumvent that with this year's event, he kind of stepped aside and let somebody else kind of head it up, speak on his behalf. But here's what I'll say on that. Is you can't tell me that the city of Cincinnati doesn't deal with a lot. Even if you want to believe that maybe Jay Raj is difficult to work with. Let's just go with that. Let's just say that that's true. He doesn't believe it is. I don't necessarily know that I believe that it is, but let's just go with that. You can't tell me that the city of Cincinnati doesn't deal with a lot of difficult business owners, a lot of difficult partners that they got to work. I know for a fact that they do, and they still make it happen. So the fact that somebody might be difficult to work with, that they might not necessarily be your cup of tea, is not an excuse to not host an event that is beneficial for your city. That's helping people earn money. If that's going to be the measure that we're going to use now about whether or not things happen in the city is whether you're easy to work with or whether I like you 100%. If that's the measure that we're using, there should be a lot of stuff not going off in this city. So don't give me that J-Raj might be difficult to work with. This is a brother that has put on a variety of different events in this city, that has had several different business. This is somebody who's trying to make Cincinnati better. I think anybody that's out there on the hustle, that's trying to make this city better, that's trying to give people positive things to do, that's trying to put people on to help them make money, we ought to be encouraging that, not discouraging that in the city. I don't get that. And all this does is pump into and feed into the narrative and the feelings that many people have about the racism that exists in this city. I'm not saying that the people who did this are racist or anything like this. I'm just saying that this type of bad situation feeds into that narrative and the feeling that people have. And so when you want to stand up and say that Cincinnati is a black city, it doesn't look like anything more than pandering. When not even a week after you say that, this happens. So I'm supposed to believe that? And then here you have a positive black event and you can't get that off in a quote unquote black city. I didn't say it. You said it. Don't be mad at me. I'm just saying what you said. And when I see the actions don't match up with the words, then that's when people have issues. Don't say what you don't mean. Don't say what you can't back up with actions. Sad. Disappointing. Maybe you didn't borrow a word from Lincoln. Unbelievable. All right, we're going to take a quick break. And when we come back, we got Sister Regina, we got Bill, we got Mike McCoy all on hold. We're going to get to all of you as soon as we come back from this break. 1230 WDBZ, the buzz of Cincinnati. 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
0: WDBZ, the Buzz of Cincinnati, your talk station. This is the Lincoln Ware Show. Kevin Aldridge with you until 1 o'clock this afternoon on this Cincinnati Music Festival weekend. Well, let's go downtown, or not, well, not downtown, but let's go out to the Dukester and find out what's on the menu today.
13: Hey, good morning, Kevin. How are you doing today?
0: I'm doing good. How are you doing?
13: I'm glad to hear it. I'm here. Are you prepared for the weekend?
0: I'm ready to go.
13: Well, it's already here, whether you're ready or not. And good morning, Buzz listeners. It's Friday, and above everything else, be careful out there this weekend. And for all you out-of-town visitors, welcome to Cincinnati. Hope you enjoy your stay, and I hope you enjoy the music festival. Now, there's plenty of good food downtown, but if you get a taste for some good down-home cooking, come on out to the Dukester. We're located at 7733 Redding Road, and our telephone number is 513-761-2300. We'll be here late after the festival, so there's absolutely no excuse for you to be driving around hungry. Now, on our menu today, you can come on by for our grilled sockeye salmon, hot off the grill with macaroni and cheese and fried corn, or check out our barbecue ribs with baked beans and potato salad. We're also feeding our Caribbean-style seafood boil, and that's a meal in itself. But my pick for today is our famous oxtails over rice with smothered cabbage, candied yams, and hot buttered cornbread. We'll be open late all weekend long, folks, so stop in and see us. Have a great weekend. And I'll talk to you later, Kevin.
0: All right. You have a good one. You have a good one. Man, that sounds like some good menus. Oxtails over rice. That seafood boil, though, that's what I like. I have to look into that this weekend. Check out the Dukester. All right, let's go to Sister Regina, who's been waiting patiently. Sister Regina, what's on your mind?
14: Oh, well, how are you doing, Brother Aldridge?
0: Hey, I'm blessed. How about you?
14: I'm grateful and glad, but still kind of sad to hear what they've done. And I remember, got to take you some years back, when Brother Mark Pastor and Brother Bahami did the Ujima Sensibration, all the vendors were like, you know, on Fifth Street. And then Black Baptist ministers at that time got it to where no beer or anything could be sold at any of our things, you know, Black family reunion, when the sister had mentioned, you know, they couldn't do alcohol. That's why you got to take it back that far. But last week, Sheila Gray was on Lincoln's show and talked about the African Fest that was down on the banks. Mm-hmm. I went down that Saturday, but I Googled it. Did you realize that whole week, it started on the 12th and ended on the 19th? I went down last Saturday. All their food trucks were African. Africans. And I'm like, and I talked to some of, because the ones on the organization had on orange shirts. And I asked, why didn't y'all, you know, televise this on the Buzz Wiz, you know, Black radio network, you know, not by no Sheila Gray, because that came on later in the week. It started on the 12th, had all kinds of events all over the city. And I'm like, wow. But they were sponsored by Amazon. Maybe they have a large African community that works for them. But then I thought about when she mentioned the no drinks, I'm like, well, you go to Oktoberfest, they should have beer tickets. They walking around with open flasks of beer. With a couple of years ago, when the young lady ran up on the sidewalk and hit, they have beer.
0: Mm-hmm.
14: And at the Asian Fest, they don't invite Africans of America or the continent. But when it comes to the black family reunion, all's welcome. Come on now. If you don't stand up for your own, ain't nobody else gonna do it. But here's the thing. This music fest is the largest money-making event. They don't want the brother to make no money. Don't nobody need to get upset at Twin, because I read in scripture, the Most High hates a lying tongue. And when the brother say, when he tell the truth, you know, folk, keep telling the truth. Stand on truth. Because nothing on this earth, as it is said, has a heaven or a hell to put you in. It's your soul on the line. Keep telling the truth. Brother Dumas had a good idea as well when he said, you know, go here, go there. But the money is to be made this weekend. They don't want him to make that kind of money. But you don't want him on the corners either slinging drugs. Make up your mind. Can I make my money honestly? Because money can be made legally and illegally. This is a sick, sad, disgusting situation. It's sad.
0: All right.
14: Sin and a shame. Four S's. Sin and a shame, sick and sad. Hey, Miss Nettie, Miss Sharon, Sister Aldridge. I mean, that's a shame. And a black family reunion is coming up. They'll have Asian people. Get your all black people down there. Let some of our people make some money sometime. But this is the biggest event, and they're going to do this, brother, like this? I bet if he hit up some other vendors in those cities that come and put out the word how he's been doing, maybe all them numbers that come down here to spend their money would stop. Then Santangelo going to step in. What you bet?
0: All right. All right.
14: That's sad.
0: Thanks, Sister Regina. We appreciate the call. All right, let's see what Bill has to say. Bill, what's on your mind? Hello, Bill. All right, we lost Bill. All right, let's go to Mike McCoy. Mike, what's on your mind?
9: Thanks, Kevin, for taking my call. You got your paper and pen handy? Because I'm going to throw out some things to you, and then I'll hang up, and that way I can listen on the radio when I throw these things out at you.
0: All right, go ahead.
9: Okay, first of all, a lot of the restaurants, when the festival comes to town, a lot of them shut their doors down. And this would have been a great opportunity for these vendors to make some money, because, you know, these restaurants, they'll close even though they don't want to take our money, but they'll shut down. So I don't know if that's still going on or not, but like I say, that would be a great opportunity for these food trucks to make money. And also, my next question is, have you heard anything about the hotels doubling the pricing? Because normally when our people come in, they shoot the prices up on the hotel, and also they double up on the parking. And have you heard anything about any streets being blocked off? Because I know there's a lot of construction going on down in town, and I'm just wondering if there's any streets that's going to be blocked off. And then the other thing is in the policing. I'm quite sure it's going to be all hands on deck for the policing, but hopefully the police will be policing friendly, you know, and welcoming people instead of badgering people. So those are the things that I'm asking you, and I'll hang up and listen to your response on those things.
0: All right, Mike. So as far as I know, There are some street closures. I'm trying to find. I know I just saw we had a story on Cincinnati.com earlier talking about what streets were going to be closed around the music festival.

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1: 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Okay.
2: Late today, so.
1: Yes, sir. Okay. All right. So let's go downtown to the Crime Stopper headquarters with Lieutenant Howard Grant. How you doing this afternoon, Lieutenant?
3: Busy getting prepared for this weekend, and we still got to do our regular jobs, but I appreciate you guys taking time for me.
1: No problem. Who are we looking for today?
3: Today, we're the Hamilton County Sheriff's Office in the Cincinnati Police Department is looking for Lydell Lewis. Mr. Lewis is wanted for felony failure to comply with a police officer and felony possession of drugs. Lydell Lewis is a black male, 41 years old, 5'7", 140 pounds. Lydell Lewis has an arrest history that includes drug offenses, aggravated menacing, failure to comply with a police officer, receiving stolen property. Lydell Lewis was last known to live on Green Street and over the Rhine. Cincinnati Police District 3 is also looking for Freddie Pinella. Mr. Pinella is wanted for felony breaking and entering and misdemeanor assault probation violation. Investigators say Mr. Pinella knowingly entered the campaign headquarters and stole various property without the victim's consent. Freddie Pinella is a white male, 55 years old, 5'9", 210 pounds. Freddie Pinella has a history of theft and was last known to live on Blueberry Drive in Liberty Township. If anyone has information where police can find Lydell Lewis or Freddie Pinella, please call Crime Stoppers at 513-352-3040 or submit a tip online at crime-stoppers.us. You can also go to p3tips.com to submit your anonymous tip.
1: All right, Lieutenant Grant. You know, Detective Tiffany Green told me to take care of you today. You know, me and Detective Green been playing pickleball. We show up at the same place. And so she told me she wasn't going to be on today. She said, but you take good care of Lieutenant Grant. So she's looking out for you, man.
3: Well, I appreciate that because I approve her time off. 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
1: All right, we'll do. Hey, man, be safe out there. Have a good weekend.
3: Thank you. You too.
1: All right. All right. We're going to take a quick break. And when we come back, we got some more calls for you. The Lincoln Ware Show until 1 o'clock. 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
16: Yeah. 1230 WDBZ, the Buzz of Cincinnati, your talk station. This is the Lincoln Ware Show. Kevin Aldridge with you until 1 o'clock today. And so we're going to go right back to the phones. And we got Jasmine, who is a food truck owner, who was going to be a part of the event this weekend. Jasmine, how you doing?
17: Hi. How are you guys doing today?
16: I'm doing very good. So, Jasmine, tell us a little bit about your story. I want to give you room to talk.
17: Well, thank you for the opportunity to be able to share my story. But so my name is Jasmine Davis, owner of Sweet Jazz Treats. I've been in business for almost 8-9 years now, mostly mobile and online services, doing private caterings to corporate events and stuff like that, custom cakes, weddings, and et cetera. This weekend, I was definitely looking forward to being part of Cincy Soul, as I have been for the past probably 4 years, 4 or 5 years. And so for this weekend to pretty much be canceled, and I baked like a lot. It took me some days to do it, but and not being able to really sell to, you know, our community, it kind of threw a rug up, not just underneath me, but a lot of us Black-owned food truckers who look forward to doing this event every year. And so I kind of was pissed off about it. I'm not usually the type of person that is in politics at all. I usually stay in my lane, but now that I have a son to take care of, and, you know, employees as well, I felt like it was my responsibility to voice my opinion, my thoughts, and my feelings on it, because, right now, excuse my language, you're fucking with my money and my employees and, okay. and my livelihood
12: okay.
17: here.
12: Ms.
17: And
12: Jasmine.
17: I'm sorry if I cuss.
12: Ms. Jasmine, hold on. You cannot do that. Don't say the F word anymore. Okay. Thank
17: my
12: you.
17: Bad.
12: I appreciate it.
17: I just feel like the community needs to know us as, you know, food truck owners or just black-owned businesses, what we're going through right now. I know right now, you know, they're kind of targeting the promoter, Jay Raj, and literally, you know, targeting him in situations. And Jay, we've always rocked with him. He's always supported the business, my business, other food truck businesses. For this person, Jerusha, to literally target that parking lot, and because she literally had to seek them and everything like that, it just didn't make no sense to us. And so we're kind of frustrated and we're mad. So it was over 40 trucks and vendors, you know, who were willing to set up and to make money. And so for the city to not really, you know, help us, especially if they know this is our top money-making weekend, it's a disappointment. So I'm not the type of person to give up. I definitely encourage my other food truck friends and family to keep pushing forward. I end up did finding a spot for me to actually pull up near First Financial Center on 5th and Elm behind the Hyatt Hotel. And so I'll be set up there. So if anybody wants to come and support, please do. I'll have a variety of treats available to sell for tonight, which I should be there around 5 to like 10, and then tomorrow as well around the same times. So, I hope I can just help other people because it's not just about me. It's definitely about all of us, you know, as a community overall.
16: So, Jasmine, it's interesting. So you said you found another spot to pull up to, because that's one of the things that, like, some callers have brought up, some people in the chat have brought up, is how difficult is it for a food truck to find a different spot to plant? And, like, are there rules? Are there certain procedures and policies that you have to follow to be able to pull up somewhere? Do you have to ask for like a permit to do that? Like, how difficult would it be for some of the other vendors who are like yourself to find a different spot to pull up this weekend so it's not a loss for them?
17: Right. So what I end up doing, I just did a pay to park. I found a spot where it says pay to park. I'm paying the meter. And for whatever hours that I'm there, it's definitely difficult because they have a whole bunch of signs saying mobile food trucks can't park here, we can't park there. I know some of us tried to park across the street from Fountain Square, but it said, one of the signs said we cannot park unless you're a taxi or a food truck. You're permitted there, but because 3CDC is in charge of that spot, we had to move, even though it pretty much allowed us to be able to, but they blocked it. And so us, and also with the violations that's going on saying food truckers cannot be out past 11 o'clock due to, you know, fights and vice versa, that has nothing to do with us. Like, we usually most of the time are just there to make money during that time. I'm not one of those, but I know some food truckers are. And so we're just trying to navigate because there's been so many violations and rules that have came up over the past couple of years. Some of us, we're just like, okay, so what are we supposed to do? How are we supposed to make money if you're pulling this red card or that red card or, you know, this violation on us? And we're all permitted. Majority of us food truckers, we go straight by the book. We're permitted. We have our food truck license, our COI license, our fire, you know, licenses and permits. So at this point, I think a lot of us are kind of just fed up and just like, we're going to do what we need to do to survive. We're in survival mode right now.
16: Mm-hmm. Jasmine, do you think that because you brought this up about fights and things around food trucks, do you think you guys are being targeted or trying to be, or that they're trying to be links made between maybe disturbances, whether that's fights or whatever, crime. Do you feel like that that's kind of the narrative that's being painted around food trucks, or do you not? Like, how are you, and how do your fellow food truck vendors, how are you guys interpreting some of that?
17: I don't feel like, for us food truckers, we're not there to start anything. We're just there to feed the people and to make sure everybody is okay. I feel like a lot of those fights and situations were based off either the youth or just people being stupid. That has nothing to do with us, but they're trying to blame the food truckers because we're in the vicinity of when some of those situations happening. But that doesn't mean it's us that's egging those fights on. We're just trying to make money, period, at the end of the day. And so I think the city definitely needs to go back and relook at everything. So I definitely go back to us as food truckers and ask our opinions and thoughts on things, because a lot of these regulations that were put in, I think last year, they didn't really communicate too well to us, and it was just posted on social media or the news or the radio and said, here are the new rules, but never really asked us. Yes, I know part of the CFTA Association did reach out to them to see exactly, like, why are these in place? Why didn't y'all kind of communicate with us with this before y'all kind of threw it out there? But at the end of the day, like I said, us food truckers, especially Black-owned food truckers, we're just trying to survive and to make the money for our families at the end of the day. So to put us all in one category and box, I think that is wrong. I think they definitely need to go back to the drawing board and say, hey, what can we do to help you as a small business owner, as, you know, a minority-owned business, to figure out what can we do to come together as a community instead of just pointing fingers. And this was the time for Cincy Soul and the time for the music festival for that to be done. But instead, it lit an even bigger fire, and more people are upset about the situation because they look forward to it. I can actually name how many people came to me over these past couple of days just to say, hey, we were looking forward to Cincy Soul because of the fact that that's the only reason we come downtown. And a lot of people don't really go downtown. Mm-hmm. We just came to support the local Black-owned businesses and food trucks, and that's why we have a good time. So, I mean, at the end of the day, I think there definitely needs to be a conversation had to talk about this, because it's not fair, especially me and some of the other food truckers who spent money trying to prepare for this, and for that to be taken up from under us, and we didn't get notified until like 4:48 yesterday by email saying it was canceled. That's not fair. Like, it's just not fair.
16: All right, Jasmine. Well, listen, I appreciate you sharing your story and your time, and I'm glad you found some place to pull up, and I hope that you're able to still make the best out of this weekend. All right.
17: Well, thank you. Thank you so much for letting me being able to share my voice and my opinion and my thoughts. And once again, please don't just support me. Support all the other Black-owned food trucks and vendors down there, because a lot of us, this is our full-time job during the summer. So if y'all can help us in any way, we would greatly appreciate it. And keep your head up, all my other food truck owners. We'll make it, and we'll make the money we need to make here or there. Have a blessed day. Thank you so much for your time.
16: You do the same. All right. Well, we're going to take a quick break. And when we come back, we're going to have the final hour of the Lincoln Ware Show. This is Kevin Aldridge with you until 1 o'clock, 1230 WDBZ.
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19: Sentencing is being ordered for a Deer Park woman convicted on charges in the shooting of her 12-year-old son. The incident happened on January 26, 2025 at a location on Glenway Avenue. Reports say the woman shot the boy and then turned the gun on herself. He suffered injuries that investigators describe as catastrophic. She pled guilty last month to a charge of attempted murder and was sentenced yesterday to 10 to 15 years behind bars. Officials are sharing the name of a man who was shot to death Wednesday afternoon at Carter Lumber in Mason. 34-year-old David Cohen is accused of killing 29-year-old Carter employee Vincent Stoetzel. The coroner's report says the victim was shot 22 times. A man charged in a deadly 2025 Brown County hit and run is pleading guilty. Reports say that motorist Michael Gillerman hit 22-year-old pedestrian Caleb Holberts last October on State Route 125. In Warren County, a man accused of sexually assaulting a young girl inside of a store restroom is taking a plea deal. The alleged incident happened February 6th at the Five Below store on Corwin Nixon Boulevard in South Lebanon. I'm Heather Pasco in 1230, The Buzz.
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16: 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This is the Lincoln Ware Show. Kevin Aldridge with you for about another 55, 56 minutes today. But we can still cover a lot of ground in that. You guys heard from Jasmine. She was one of the food truck vendors who was slated to be a part of Cincy Soul, the Black Taste, which was canceled at the last minute yesterday afternoon. And so she was able to tell us her story. She found a different spot to pull up to, fortunately for her and her business, but a lot of her counterparts might not be as fortunate. I got to get this in real quick, just because for those of you who don't know, a couple pieces of information. First, the street closures that was asked about. Elm Street is going to be closed south of 2nd Street from 4 p.m. to 2 a.m. this weekend. Freedom Way will be closed between Elm and Marion Spencer Way. That started at 2 a.m. on Thursday. Ray Street will be closed between 3rd Street and 2nd Street from 4 p.m. to 2 a.m. Ray Street closed south of 2nd Street started at 2 a.m. on Thursday. Rosa Parks Street closed south of 2nd Street. Also, that started at 2 a.m. Thursday. And Joe Nuxall Way will be closed south of 2nd Street from 4 p.m. to 2 a.m. So that's the information that I have available about some of the road closings. And more, if you want to see more, or get more information on that, you can go to Cincinnati.com for more information about those road closures. And the other thing, this is kind of off the beaten path in the subject, but if you did not see, LeBron James is going to be signing with the Philadelphia 76ers. And so I just had to slide that in because I am a Philadelphia 76ers fan. I was excited when they signed Jaylen Brown from the Boston Celtics, and LeBron just might put us in the finals this year. So LeBron to Philly. All right, let's go to the phones where we have Charles, who's been waiting on hold. Charles, what's on your mind?
23: Hey, how you doing, Kevin? I'm Charles Dever. I used to be the president of the United Vendors Association back in the 90s and early 2000s. We went through a lot of the same stuff that we're going through now. When we had Ujima Fest, and it would allow Oktoberfest to have open spaces all over the place, but they restricted us to very little few places. And they're doing the same thing to them now. But the city has a chance right now, if someone was opposed to them, to make an emergency ordinance that allowed all those food vendors to park on Vine Street, on Walnut Street, where the parking meters are, and wave the parking meters, wave all that nonsense with 3CBC. That's a puppet that they use to keep you from going to the city. But they have a chance to do that. They can make an emergency ordinance, and all those food trucks can set up there during the festival until the festival's over. But that somebody got to go and address that. You just can't hope they do it. You got to go down to City Hall, and you got to ask them for an emergency ordinance. They can do it. So it's no excuse for not helping the vendors. They can do that right now. And if they don't do it today, they can't do it tomorrow because the city hall is closed. So So somebody got to get down to City Hall and let them know today we're closed over here at this event on 7th Street. We need to have emergency orders to give them permits to set up on the street where their parking meters are and waive all that meter fees and all that nonsense and let them business make some money. I don't want to go no further because I'm getting upset in us. So thank you for your time, sir.
0: All right, Charles. Thank you for the call. You know, Charles is right. You know, as the vaunted radio talk show host, the late Joe Madison, the Black Eagle, used to say, what are you going to do about it? And that's the question that the Food Truck Association, those vendors involved, even those of us who are here on the radio, who've called in, who are commenting in the chat. The question is, what are you going to do about it to change the situation and get results? All right, let's go to Doug Springs, who's been waiting on hold. Doug, what's up, brother?
1: Fine. How you doing, brother?
0: I'm doing good. How about yourself?
1: Fine. This whole issue regarding Cincinnati. So, Kevin, I'm from Cincinnati. I was a community activist, and also I was a health department inspector, primarily dealing with food. So I've been around the festival. We used to call it the Jazz Festival. I've been around it for a number of years. So I just like to give just a brief history, if I can. And it really goes much deeper. A lot has been said is very true, but it goes a lot deeper into, they say history repeats itself. But to know that history repeats itself, you have to know the history. And that's what I'm going to try to get over to the people is the history. And the first thing I'm going to say is not so much about the fest itself, but it's about the ideal of what's going on. In 1820 to 1830, there was a movement to send all black people back to Africa. And it was through the American Colonization Society. And they had a chapter here in Cincinnati. And it was Charles McMicken, the founder of UC. If you went to UC, you know about McMicken Hall.
0: Mm-hmm.
1: I found this out much later. He had a black lady that he had some children with here in Cincinnati. So that's just a little bit. But he paid for these blacks to go to Liberia, Africa. And these blacks went over to Liberia, Africa, doing slavery. And they basically took over the country and they ran everything. And the natives, they didn't give them no kind of play. So it was basically black on black negativism towards other black people. And then in the early 90s, have you ever heard of the Taste of Ebony?
0: I have not.
1: The Taste of Ebony started in the early 1990s. By Sister Debbie Green Boone, who looked at what was going on after the festival because they've been closing, downtown been closing since the early 90s. They was closing and there was no place for the people to get nothing to eat. So she started this festival thing and it was called the Taste of Ebony. And at the Taste of Ebony, you had food businesses and things like that. What's going on today? So she was the first black person I know of to do a fest downtown just for us. And they're honoring her at the Black Family Reunion. So if you get a chance to go to the Black Family Reunion, listen out for Deborah Green Boone. Well, in the late 90s, she did this. I mean, I'm sorry, early 90s she did this. By the late 90s, some local community activists, some black business people, but most of all, blacks that worked in City Hall. We all organized and got this festival thing really going, organized. And because it was popular, the blacks in City Hall helped us. And like the brother just said, you know, the hotel rooms, the sister worked for the hotels, called us and told us what they was doing, how they was jacking up the price. So we dealt with all those problems, and today we're going back to it. And it's not I don't think it's white people that's doing it. I think it's other black people who has control of the coordinating and the planning of it from a elite established, elite positions that they have. I think they the one who went against J. Rob. Now, I have no proof of this, but this is just from what I'm hearing and understanding how things work. Black people have been deeply involved in these festivals for a while now. So I'm talking about as far as in a leadership position, as far as planning and carrying out things. So I don't think it was white people who did this. I think it was black people who stopped who stopped Cincinnati Soul. And as you probably know, Kevin, I had a reputation of being a difficult person to work with. And that's the reason J. Rob, you know, the brother is trying to do things. You get a title or somebody throws something on you, and you have to live with that. But our history is, you know, once we get in position to help black people, 9 out of 10, we turn on each other. And I think this is what's going on. The brother said, go down to City Hall. I think it's a little bit too late, but his ideal is definitely correct. They need to organize among themselves and go. It's too late. I think it's too late now, because Cincinnati City Council would have to vote on this, and they're not having the meeting. So it would be, I believe it would be difficult, but not probably impossible. But we need to look at what we do to ourselves sometimes. And I think this is the case with Cincinnati Soul, that some blacks didn't like what was going on, that J. Rob got around and did some things that they didn't like, so they stopped it. And I think that's a shame. For those who understand it, they can see it, and hopefully next year they can deal with it. Thank you, brother.
0: All right, Doug. We appreciate it. All right. We're going to take a quick break. And when we come back, we got Ms. D, we got CeCe, Mustafa, and Dee Dee all on hold. We're going to get to all of your calls. This is the Lincoln Ware Show, 1230 WDBZ.
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0: 1230 WDBZ, the buzz of Cincinnati, your talk station. This is the Lincoln Ware Show. Kevin Aldridge sitting in for the irreplaceable golden voice of Lincoln Ware. And I would be remiss if I didn't pause and acknowledge my man in the saddle with me, the real Terrence Howard on the ones and twos, who always does a fantastic job keeping me in line on track. And I owe him an apology for not catching that.
1: I caught it.
0: You caught it? Yeah. Okay, great job.
1: Have to edit it in the back end.
0: Okay, so even better. See, that's why you got to have backup. Somebody who can catch it for you when you miss the ball. So I appreciate you, Terrence.
1: All good. I appreciate you, my friend. Always a pleasure working with Kevin Aldridge.
0: Aldridge. My grandmother used to call me Calvin. Who was that? Was that Miss Nettie that got me? She got Calvin Aldridge. She got both of them wrong off the rip this morning, but I let the Calvin go because my late grandmother, God rest her soul, she's from Mississippi. She used to call me Calvin all the time. And so you don't correct grandma. You let that go. All right. Let's get back to the phone lines and to Miss D. Miss D, what's on your mind?
2: Well, good afternoon, Mr. Aldridge. How are you?
0: I'm doing good. How about yourself?
2: I'm fine. Thank you for asking. Mr. Aldridge, me listening to Doug Springs has changed a little bit of what I was going to say, because he's probably right. It sounds personal to me, this situation. However, maybe... You know, a couple of solutions that I may have about the situation is, and this is not to down NAN and NAA, all those organizations, but to me, the power has not been built up. It's like, Mr. Aldridge, I feel that we should have... an organization that it exuberates, you know, power that black people can see. Let's say that, because what is a shame to me is the fact that white folks has always taken over our ideas, our everything, where we should, you know, make the money and not them. But it somehow that never, you know, our culture, it never happens like that. So we need organizations that, to me, my opinion is that with boycott, I mean, for real, have, you know, like an annual statistics things about black people's events. How much do we make off of our ideas and events? How much do they make? You know, things of that nature. And report it. Put it out here publicly. Let us feel something here. We, you know, it's all, it makes us feel so powerless, you know. For an example, what if we, all the entertainers that come here every year, Mr. Aldridge, and perform, do a great job on those stages down there. If it's raining, they're there, et cetera. Okay? How about letting them know what's happening to the little man, in other words, in these cities? That's like that girl just got hung up saying she's got a son that she is trying to take care of. She got so passionate, she used a word that I'm sure she wouldn't have used, but her passion was that strong. You know, somebody, and especially men, in my opinion, you know, it's like Medgar Edwards and them. I respect those kind of guys that I've read about. I was young, but I remember when he got shot from his family, all that stuff, for reasons that mattered. That's why when I see people like Twin and black men talk about how great Trump and all them, who wouldn't even speak to them if they saw them on the street. What I am saying is it's time to really start trying to do something about, I don't know what city hall, I don't know. That's not my field. I know that Doug Springs, I used to work for a guy who did a lot of events in this town, and Doug would show up and put the thermometers and all that on the food. I am a caterer and a whole lot of other things. I'm quintessential in the food service. So we would do events all over Kentucky, all over downtown Cincinnati. So I'm familiar with all of that. But until we can understand that ain't nobody coming to save us.
0: Mm-hmm.
2: We going to have to sacrifice, do without some things, a whole lot of stuff in order for especially generations to come. That don't, there, you know, and it's not that I don't like white people. It's some that I absolutely love, and their heart to me has been genuine. I'm talking about the establishment when I'm talking like this about white folks.
0: Mm-hmm.
2: Okay?
0: I got you.
2: And so I just feel that some things we may be able to figure out, and us against each other is a problem too. So I was going to say a lot more until I heard Doug Springs. And, you know, this is something that needs to be, we need to stop doing too, because this does sound personal to me. You know, the man, whoever, the guy y'all keep talking about that puts this stuff on, maybe he offended or, and a lot of it is greed. You know, I don't doubt that Jeff Ruby don't want those trucks down around what he's done put down there across from that square. I was right down there yesterday for that salsa stuff. Not for it. I just wanted to get out the house and get some air, so I went down there. But these are the things that black people are going to have to do something different. Find out all these racist people that we give our money to every day. We need to highlight that, stop doing that, and try to, okay, if the black small man, if his product is not that good, wait him out. Go back. Buy something else until he can do better.
0: All right. All right, Miss D.
2: That is my comment. We have to just boycott some of this stuff and try to come up. Thanks.
0: All right. Thanks, Miss D. Thanks, Miss D. Yeah. You know, Miss D said something that I completely wholeheartedly agree with, which is we have to save ourselves. We have to save ourselves. And I think when you see people like Jay Raj and others who are trying to do positive things, one, not only do we have to support them, which I think we do, but when things, and I mean, meaning that I think people do support, but I also think when things like this happen, you also have to stand up. Like, it can't just be the food truck vendors and Jay Raj's fight. It has to be in the same way that the community supports by showing up to get the food. You also have to stand up to support, to stand with them as these challenges and these situations that you feel are unfair or unjust come up. Right. Because it may be Jay Raj and it may be Cincy Soul this time, but what event might it be next time? Could it be you and your business next? So that's why it's important that on certain issues like these, when you talk about mobilizing, when you're talking about standing, yeah, it's good to go down and get some chicken wings and some sweets and some desserts and things of that nature. But we also have to show up in other ways as well. All right, let's go to CC real quick, who's been waiting patiently. CC, what's on your mind?
3: Well, I wanted to say that I think that this is ridiculous and racist and deliberate to do this to the black vendors with such short notice. And I'm looking at how the mayor came out for the flood victims immediately. So I feel like they should be compensated like $5,000 to $7,000. I did this before in 2019. You prepare so much. You spend so much money, time, and effort for these days, the weekend, when this is coming off, Thursday, Friday. It's a lot of preparation, and I feel like they should be immediately compensated, like even like for the Black Family Reunion, the Black Walk of Fame. I do agree that somebody or someone, the city, the people that's listening now, they should do some type of emergency ordinance. Let them be somewhere. I say they should be on Reading Road, by the casinos, by the courthouses, somewhere like that. Real quick, immediately, they can do it. So I just wanted to share my sorrow for them. And
0: all right. Well, thank you.
3: And put an idea out there that they should be compensated, like the flood victims. Those businesses, it seems like they're being put in the forefront. And this weekend was an opportunity for these people to showcase their food, and they were thwarted. And if it was for someone, just for one person, personally, it may have been, but I think it's a bigger agenda to just keep the blacks away. Go home. They're trying to make the food trucks be a scapegoat for that brawl, you know. So I think we all can see it. And really, if necessary, go ahead and boycott. Pull out right now. Nobody go. And let Ricky Smiley and all the entertainers and celebrities know that's going to perform tonight and already here. Let them know what's going on in this city so it can spread.
0: All right. All right. Thanks, CeCe. I appreciate the call. All right. We're going to take a quick break. And when we come back, we got more of your calls. This is the Lincoln Ware Show, 1230 WDBZ.
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0: 1230 WDBZ, the buzz of Cincinnati, your talk station. This is the Lincoln Ware Show. Kevin Aldridge with you for about 30 more minutes, and we're going to try to get in as many calls as we can here in the next half hour. So I'm going to go straight to the phones. Mustafa, what's on your mind? Hello, Mustafa, you there? Mustafa. All right, we're going to put Mustafa back on hold and see if he eventually taps back in, because he's been on hold for a while. Let's go to Dee Dee. Dee Dee, what's on your mind?
5: Yes, good afternoon, Calvin. I was trying to say it right because I got a
0: it's
5: nephew
0: Calvin,
5: named
0: Calvin.
5: Calvin.
0: Yeah, Calvin. That's how they used to, how my grandma used to say it.
5: I'm not going to say Calvin. I'm going to say Calvin, K-E, not C-A.
0: All right.
5: But good afternoon.
0: Good afternoon.
5: I am want to hop on what Doug Spring, what he was saying. I appreciate Doug Spring for what he just said on the air about Deborah Green Boone. That is my sister.
0: Okay.
5: And she was the first black female here in Cincinnati, Ohio, that gave that event. I worked with her on the event. And behind the scenes, we had hell. But in front, everybody thought everything was going smooth. But, yes, she will be honored at the Black Family Reunion this year. And I just wanted to thank Doug Spring for bringing that up, because you don't hear much about her.
0: Okay.
5: Okay.
0: All right. Well, thank you, Dee Dee. I appreciate the call.
5: All right. And I appreciate you taking my call.
0: All right. All right. We're going to go to Al. Al, what's on your mind? Hello, Al. All right. We're going to put Al back on hold. Let's go to Stefan. Stefan, what's going on, brother?
6: What's happening, my brother? How you feeling?
0: Hey, I'm doing good, man. People been asking, where you at? Are you on the case? What's going on?
6: Brother, I'm born on the case, brother. This is the Community Hawk News, brother. First thing, let's talk about that flood. See, we knew about that flood was going to be a disaster. We knew it was the malfunction going on. And now it come a big lawsuit. And they're going to say the city don't got no money. They're going to say they broke. Them the game they about to play, brother. And it's sad. It's sad. It's sad. It's like the flood on the food trucks right now. It's the flood on the food trucks. They pushed them out, brother. And that's wrong for that, man. At the last minute, that is wrong. And it's sad, too, that on a black event they having today and tomorrow, they make over $100-something million. And you telling me the blacks don't get no parts of that at all, period. And it's sad, man. It's real sad. You need to do a report on the Inquirer on that one, man. Because this is something that they will go buy that newspaper and read after you write on this one. Because it's just sad, though, man. You know what I mean? You know, how can we have an event for the black culture? And all of a sudden, at the last day, they pull it. That's wrong. City council is on a vacation, so it's going to be impossible to have an emergency ordinance in place, because some people might be out of town. You know what I mean?
0: But Stefan, do you think this takes an emergency ordinance to fix?
6: No. It takes a phone call to fix. That's what it took for them to shut down, was a phone call,
0: right,
6: or email.
0: Yeah, that's my point. It didn't take an emergency ordinance to shut it down. Why does it take one to fix it?
6: Right. It's always some excuse for black people, man. You know what I mean? It is sad and sickening what's going on in our communities, man. But we got our community leaders, so-called community leaders. They got the so-called power to do something about it. They listening right now, but they don't want to. They going alone to get along. They kissing ass. That's what they doing. Keep it real with you. It's just sad, man. You know, y'all don't do stuff like that, man. We keep letting that happen up under our nose, up under our watch. You know, we keep saying, I heard the lady say something about, let's quit giving our tax dollars or our money to who? 3CDC? They grandfathered in. You know what I mean? Doing this old ignorant stuff they doing, man. And it's sad, man. It's a sad moment. It's sad, you know what I mean? This brother came online. He did everything the guidelines he had to do. And all of a sudden, y'all go talk to the parking lot guy and talk about, well, if you don't do this, we're going to pull your permit. you know, I mean, your events in your parking lot. That's that sad, man. 3CDC owned parking lot. Why can't they say, you know what? Let's put them in this parking lot. We will apologize if we have something to do with this, because it's wrong. It's wrong to the fullest, man. They did this to their brother, and that's super wrong. You know what I mean?
0: Yes, sir.
6: But I like to say, they need to make, you know, somebody whole once again. That's like how they did at the town center, brother. How they did them at the town center. Now they doing this on the food truck. This don't keep happening, and we ain't saying nothing about it, huh? Where are the community leaders at? Where are the people at when Jay Rod, they made calls out to him when it's time to vote? Where they at? Huh? Where the people that's backing him up at? Come on out of y'all cave. Come on out and stand up with this brother. We got to stand for something. We going to keep falling for any damn thing, brother. And it's sick, man, but that's my intake on that. But I'm going to be honest with Jay, this is my bullhorn. I'm going to let the folks know coming out, going in and coming out. We got to wake the heck up. You know what I mean? We got to get ready. That's why it's so damn important for us to vote. It's important for some of this stuff like this won't happen. The Natty Dems fight for stuff like this, brother. You know what I mean?
0: Yes,
6: they
0: sir.
6: They should be fighting for stuff like this, Natty Dems, the PE, the executives that's part of the Democrat Party. I'm talking about myself. You know, we need to fight, but it can't be quiet on this. But they having the Black Family Union breakfast. That's a great time to come out, because you can have everybody there.
0: Oh, we lost Stefan. I'm not sure what quite happened there, but we'll go to Sister Bridge. Sister Bridge, what's on your mind?
16: Hey, Brother Kevin. How are you?
0: I'm doing good. How are you doing?
16: I'm doing wonderful. I agree with Stefan. You know, this is just so unfair on so many levels, and it's just wrong. It's wrong. It's just wrong. And they, like Stefan was saying, I think they could move them to another location. Why couldn't they? Some of the streets are being blocked off. They can put them on some of those streets that are being blocked off. But just to remove the rug up from under their feet at the last minute is just not right. You know, and we do need to speak out about this, and Somebody need to be held accountable. And why isn't the council, someone from the council speaking? I haven't been listening the whole time, so I don't know if someone got on and brought some light to.
0: They didn't, Sister Bridge.
16: Okay, so see, that's just not right. I'm hoping, like I did hear you earlier saying, well, maybe they are silent because they are trying to work behind the scene until they have come up with a solution, and then they're going to come out. Because if not, that is a problem. And so, you know, that's really all, you know, I want to say, but they shouldn't do businesses, period, that way. And especially when we are trying, our community is trying to, you know, put their blueprint, not their blueprint, but their footprint, you know, somewhere, and we know this is one of the biggest money-making weekend of our city. It's for our city, not just our community, it's for our city as well. And so, you know, for them to do that, it's not going to be a win-win. It's a loss for everyone, and they need to think about this. And, you know, I'm not blaming one person. It's a collective body, and we need to get our acts together.
0: All right. Thank you for your call, Sister Bridge. I appreciate it. You have a good weekend.

0: and cares about your people, that that would be something that you would take into consideration and try to make something work. I get that there are sometimes rules and policies and things of that nature that you have to follow. And I don't know whether everything, every I was dotted and every T was crossed. I don't know the answer to that. But at the end of the day, it's a positive event with positive people trying to do something to help them improve their lives and their businesses. And I would think that this would be something that the city would want to make a way for. And that's the part that just that kind of doesn't sit well with me, that this is, that these are people's lives and livelihoods, that there should be some consideration for that. And the fact that there doesn't appear to be just doesn't sit well with me. All right, we're going to take a quick break. And when we come back, we're going to be pulling into the station. We got Mustafa, Alaya, and Rick Jr. on hold. We're going to try to get to all of you before we close out the Lincoln Ware Show, 1230 WDBZ, The Buzz of Cincinnati.
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0: 1230 WDBZ, the Buzz of Cincinnati, your talk station. This is the Lincoln Ware Show. And we got about 12 minutes left. So we're going to try to get these calls in. That means we're going to need y'all to keep it brief. So, Mustafa, what's on your mind?
1: Hey, I just want to know, do you have any clarity on why permits weren't issued?
0: I don't. So what I gleaned from, again, Jay Rogers' post was that maybe they had attempted to get a permit, but for whatever reason, that was unsuccessful. Maybe somebody else had, maybe where they were trying to get a permit, they got beat out by somebody else. I don't know the particulars of why they weren't.
1: Because this is about solve the problem, not the blame. Mm-hmm. You know, we can play the blame game about who didn't want, but how do we solve this equation so it won't happen in the future for whoever promoted events? You know, because whoever said no, they might be righteous. I don't know.
0: Yeah, that's, you know what I mean? That's the point, is when you're not getting any information from the other side, you don't know, right? And you're right. That's a big unknown.
1: Mm-hmm. Yeah, it's truly unfortunate because, you know, trying to do business, there's a lot of wrangling, red tape, and you'd be like, whoa, why? Why all these hurdles? That's what I'd be trying to figure out. Why all these hurdles? You know, so, and it hurts small business especially because all those hurdles mean more money got to be spent. And when you start in a business, money is tight. So I just hope we can solve this equation. Thanks for taking my call.
0: All right. Thanks, Mustafa. That's a good call there. He's right. You know, we can. Accountability is definitely something that matters. But we also got to be looking forward to what are the next steps so that we don't wind up in this situation again in the future. Elijah, what's on your mind?
2: That's your brother, Elijah. Kevin Aldridge, right?
0: Yes, that's all right. Yes, let's go.
2: Okay. What the brother just said, it's nothing but a pimp game. And it's designed to perpetually go on. The nature of this, as somebody just said about this man and what he's made, he's got to be very amoral to make up a pimping game that involves the Most High. So the only thing he wants to do is keep blood and money coming out of our way, and they're happy. But it's time for them to learn reality that there's a true and living Almighty, and his design is for us to come together, start reasoning this thing more sensibly, and start putting victory in. That's what I see.
0: All right. Thanks, Eli. I appreciate the phone call. Let's go to Rick Jr. Rick Jr., what are your thoughts?
3: Good morning. How you doing?
0: Good.
3: My thought is the wheels actually came off the wagon. You can go back to the late 70s or maybe early 80s when, you know, back then, you go back to these black churches, they were all very prosperous. And then starting about the late 70s and in the early 80s, all of a sudden, everybody thought they knew everything. Everybody wanted to be a one-man band. And then once that happened, the only time blacks came together is somebody was shot by the police. Then all of a sudden, we protest. Do you agree with that?
0: So say that again. Repeat that, Rick.
3: I said the wheels came off the wagon as far as black unity. In Cincinnati, I'd say back in the late 70s and the 80s. I'm just talking about these churches and stuff. Because if you remember, the churches were all prosperous. I mean, we had these huge churches around, you know, Bethel, First Baptist, mm-hmm. Antioch, on and on and on, okay? And everybody was together. And then in the 80s, all of a sudden, each church started, they become independent. Everybody thought they knew everything. And that's when the wheels came off the wagon. You agree with that? And the only time we came together is when somebody got shot by the police. And then all of a sudden, we want to come back together. You agree with that?
0: Oh, I don't agree with it entirely. I mean, here's where I agree with it. I agree with the notion that, you know, for a long time, the black church was sort of like the epicenter of the black community. And I think a lot of people went to church back then. I think that is that dynamic has changed in probably since then, to where you have fewer and fewer people who go to church, and therefore the black church is not necessarily the center of the community as it used to be. And there hasn't been a requisite replacement for that large, you know, overall, that has been sort of like a gathering spot, leadership that could speak to large swaths of the community and largely on one same kind of moral spiritual accord. I think that's true. Now, who you want to say is at fault for that? I mean, it may not be as simple as saying, you know, churches thought that they knew everything, or church leadership thought that they knew everything. I mean, I think that's a complex answer.
3: Oh, okay. All right. Well, I hope everything's, well, I guess Lincoln, when he gets back, he's going to have a whole mouthful when he comes back.
0: Monday. I'm sure he's going to have a lot to say. I'm sure he will.
3: Okay, so everybody have a good weekend. All right. Take it easy.
0: Thanks, Rick. Yeah. Appreciate it. All right, let's go to Bill. Bill, what are your thoughts, man? Bring us on home.
4: Hey, I was having a lot of interference. I'm at dialysis. My thought is that the Black Taste of Cincinnati is just closed down due to economic issues. That's all. It's a bad time right now, but, you know, it's just a matter of time before things pick back up. So I would not get off. Been out of shape and everything and all that. I am going to enjoy myself tomorrow at Andrew Brady Center. It's definitely a celebration and takes my mind off of all the madness that goes on. You dig?
0: Yeah. So, Bill, help me understand when you say it was shut down for economic. What do you mean by? I wasn't sure I followed the
4: economy.
0: So you think that's the reason why it was canceled?
4: Well, I mean, in a sense, yeah. But, you know, I mean, there's a lot of dirt that goes on and all that, a lot of dirty dealings and all that. I know about that. I do. I just try to look at it from a positive point of view and not focus so much on negativity. Because, I mean, it gets really frustrating, but in the long run, I think we're going to be fine.
0: Okay.
4: That's just my confidence. That's all.
0: Okay. All right, Bill. Well, listen, thank you for your comment. You have a great weekend.
4: And hey, man, you're doing a good job, man. Welcome back. It's great to have you.
0: Hey, I appreciate that. Thank you for the kind words.
4: You got it.
0: All right. All right. Well, listen. I understand Bill's sentiment. You know, this should be music festival weekend, should be a prime time opportunity, not just for the city of Cincinnati, but for black entrepreneurship, black culture, and a celebration of all of those things. And it should be a time of unity. And I agree, this should be something that, you know, the music festival is something that, you know, is created for and surrounds around black culture, but it's also something that you want to be a uniting and an event that should bring people together. And it should be a highlight. This should be a highlight weekend for the city of Cincinnati. We already know the kind of money that it generates. And so to that end, I think that, you know, we all, from city leadership, city administration, we have to do everything that we can to make sure that these events are put in the best and most positive light. And we support those who are trying to make it so. And so I think that's one of the great disappointments about this. And hopefully some more information will come available. And as I said, my hope is that there are some folks who are working behind the scenes to try to make this happen. I hope that the food truck vendors like Jasmine are able to find some other spots to pull up. I understand that there's some on-street parking regulations permissions that are allowed for food trucks. So maybe they can find some other spots that they can pull up. to make it happen this weekend. Well, whether you go down to the music festival or you stay at home, I hope you have a good, safe, and productive weekend, and that you spend time with the people that you love. That's all I got for today. I'll see you soon next time. This is 1230 WDBZ, the Buzz of Cincinnati.

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7: Keep it real. 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I'm your host, Reverend Al Sharpton, and we're back. Don't forget, you don't want to miss Politics Nation with Al Sharpton this weekend, live at 5 p.m. Eastern Time tomorrow, which is Saturday and Sunday. Among my guests this weekend will be Hakeem Jeffries, the minority leader of the House of Representatives. I'll also have the mayor of Gary, Indiana, on this weekend, Eddie Melton. I will have Congressman Cleo Fields on, who is the congressman that they're trying to, they've done the redistricting on his district in Louisiana to try to knock out a black seat. I'm going to have the chairperson of the Democratic Congressional Campaign on how they intend to take the Congress. It's going to be people of real positions to answer serious questions, and make sure you watch both nights, Saturday and Sunday, 6 p.m. Then tomorrow morning, you that are in the New York and vicinity, be at the House of Justice, 6 Hancock Place, which is really 124th Street and Morningside Drive in the center of Harlem, central Harlem. And we start at 9 a.m., let you out at 11. I recommend you get there earlier. Last week we had to put people in the overflow room. And you that are not in the New York area and vicinity, you can watch it live on Impact Television, on NationalActionNetwork.net live stream, on YouTube/NAN, or the AME Zion Network. And again, I'm looking at the numbers and people are signing up. Have you signed up to be a part of the March on Washington, August 28th? We need a march every week now. We're hearing something else. Before we could get all the way back from what happened to Noel in to Nolan in Mississippi. Now we are on the phone with the family and Ben in Madison, Wisconsin. And the activists in Madison need the spotlight on it, need to keep going. They said a man with a knife and you shoot him 3 times? We're going to deal with that as well. So these are the things we're going to bring to the nation's capital on August 28th. If you have not signed up, sign up. I think you cannot sit by and act like this is nothing. It could be you and your family. Go to www.nationalactionnetwork.net, www.nationalactionnetwork.net, and sign up for the march. And we'll tell you where buses are near you, or how you can organize a bus. All right, let me go back to Brian in Philly. So, Brian, in 2023, You are right about the Triumph Awards and the aftermath. What you're missing is that in August of 23, the Triumph Awards was in October. Jonathan Greenblatt and even Robert Kraft came and spoke at the March on Washington, Martin the Third and I had, and said that they were committed, and the tape is available, they were committed to fighting on justice. Robert Kraft owns the New England Patriots. And that they wanted to see the Jewish community lock hands like they did in the Dr. King days with the justice movement.
8: Yes. So, okay.
7: Let me finish.
8: So, no. Yeah.

0: work, they wouldn't complain about you, Rev. But as long as you're doing righteous work, the devil gonna be like, oh man. Like you said in the yesterday, the Grill Wars. He's up again. You know what I'm saying?
1: I'm gonna keep getting up. I'm gonna keep getting up. I'll tell you all the time, Mr. Mayor, that my grandmama in Dothan, Alabama, said, you born in the up north in New York, you don't know nothing about farming. She said, let me show you one thing. We went and stood on her porch in Dothan, Alabama, and she said, you see them pigs and hogs in the pen? I said, yes, ma'am. She says, one thing you know, if you throw a brick in a pile of hogs, the one that hollers is the one you hit. So all of these little folks hollering on our social media page or otherwise, I know I'm hitting them. I'd be disappointed if they wouldn't holler. Come on, give me some more negative on social media. Holler, holler. I want to know that Fox crowd and that MAGA crowd is getting hit, and I'm part of those hitting them. Come on, come on with it. Write up some more nonsense. Keeping it real. That's what I do. Shopkin. That's my name. Be right back.
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3: It's Sybil Wilkes with what we need to know. Secretary of State Marco Rubio issued a stern warning to Tehran, declaring that an Asian Nations Summit in the Philippines that Iranian military actions against American forces will carry severe consequences. Responding to Iran's foreign minister, who framed their war policy as an eye for an eye, Rubio warned that President Trump's stance is a head for an eye, as 17 U.S. soldiers have died in the conflict since March. After initially thinking about retiring, free agent superstar LeBron James agreed to a two-year, $8 million contract with the Philadelphia 76ers. That includes a second-year player option. Entering his 24th NBA season at the age of 41, James chose Philadelphia to pursue another championship. Calling it his last decision, James stated he prioritized winning over money for this final chapter of his career. In Mississippi, Jackson County District Attorney Angel Myers is fiercely defending her office's investigation into the mysterious death of 18-year-old Nolan Wells. Following a private autopsy that left the cause of death undetermined, Myers released a video statement confirming the case will be presented to a local grand jury, emphasizing that every non-natural death receives a thorough review. Wells, who was black, was found dead near Horn Island on July 6 after traveling with a group of white friends over the holiday weekend. In Minnesota, 37-year-old Shiloh Hendricks was found guilty of disorderly conduct after a viral video captured her hurling racial epithets at an 8-year-old autistic black child on a playground over a pack of applesauce. A jury deliberated for about 9 hours before sentencing Hendricks to pay a $1,000 fine and perform 200 hours of community service. To subscribe to my free daily newsletter, please visit SybilWilkes.com. For all the news 24/7, go to News1.com. I'm Sybil Wilkes. 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
27: 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And Andre Walters is on our message board. 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Andre Walters wrote, "This was the day Rev introduced me to Mrs. King. Most memorable moment of my life." Yes, Andre, that was a great day. Mrs. Coretta Scott King came and said she was given a baton 26 years ago. To Martin the Third, and I had a march on Washington, and that we had organized. So I've been doing the march on Washington 26 years, and we've got racial profile laws out of it and other things out of it. So we don't be just march; we march to highlight and stay on them, and that's what we're gonna do this march on August 28th. Pamela Edgar says, Reverend Dr. Al Sharpton, when no one else is listening to you on NAN, Saturday Rallies, or Politics Nation, I am listening to you and your opinions because they matter to me and my daily living. Well, I really appreciate that, Pamela. No, more than you know. You get so many attacks out here, it means a lot when somebody says something that nice, that just is encouraging you. You ain't got to be perfect, but just encourages you. And I think it is interesting. And I see, who is this? ASAP, ASQUIVP. I don't know how you pronounce that. Said, "I love you so much, Reverend Al. You're like an uncle I never had. I honor and salute you. I always tear up." Well, thank you, and I appreciate you. Let's go back to the phones. Let's go to D in Northwest Atlanta, my Georgia peach buddy. D.
28: Hi, Reb. Thank you so much. I appreciate you so very much. Reb, you know I'm older than you, but here we go again. Over the years, I've watched when there's been a mental health issue with somebody black, they always end up dead. The cops shoot them dead, but the white ones, they're able somehow to arrest them and get them to the right place. It continues to happen, Reb, and that's why you are so important to all of us. Reb, a few days ago, the devil came down to Georgia. And his name was Donald John Trump, and he was supposedly speaking about and promoting some kind of Trump accounts of savings program for children. But being Trump, he couldn't help himself. It turned into a political event. the guy who's running for the Republican, candidate for governor, came out and he spoke. It turned into, it was at Willow High School, and it turned into a political event. And the national media was here for that one day. But, you know, they come, they show the president, and they show all the people cheering them on. A few of them did show that there were people lining the streets opposing his visit. Mm. Now, what the national media will not tell you is that on yesterday, there was a board meeting for Cobb County, where that Wheeler High School is located. Right. And the parents were outraged. Well, that school is 34% black, 26% Hispanic. Can you imagine how those students felt with a racist president like Trump? They're speaking for them, and a lot of the parents went to that board meeting, and they spoke out against the school board having the president there. The president is a felon and an adjudicated sexual offender. You know, yeah, he's the president, but he's not an ordinary president, Rev. So I wanna appreciate and give a shout out to those parents and those students who protested Trump's visit here. Rev, I have a question for you concerning Nolan Wells. Is it true that he was left on that island without his cell phone? And Rev, if that is true, what young person gives up a cell phone?
27: Well, it is true. And it is true that the parents were first told by those with them that they didn't have the cell phone. Then when they did the 360 track, where they can track you on the 360, it went to one of their addresses. So they went there and got the cell phone from one of the three boys that were with him, three white young men that was with him, and his car keys. I don't know anybody 18 years old, no teenager, give anybody their cell phone. In fact, I am much older than that. I wouldn't give anybody my cell phone. People, yeah. Especially if you listen to their story, which is why I went down there and it didn't make sense. And I'm going to keep going until we get all this adjudicated. What does not make sense to me is if you're saying he said he wasn't going back with us, three whites, one black, I'm going to stay. Say he was talking to a girl. Then if he knows he's there without a way back, why would he give them his cell phone? Wouldn't you need your cell phone to call for somebody when you get ready to come back? The story doesn't make sense. And then we're getting other stuff that is coming out. One of the young ladies that knew him says she saw him on the boat going back. There's too many stories that don't correspond. And that is why we're going to stay on this case until we get the answers. I'm not making an accusation until I have the evidence, but I'm not going to let them just put this narrative out there and act like this boy, for some reason, drowned by some magic. It just doesn't make sense. It just is baffling.
28: It doesn't make sense, Rev. Please stay on it.
27: I promise. Now, you go to Big Bethel?
28: Yes, I do.
27: Because they invited me to come preach there 40 years out.
28: Oh, thank you, Jesus. I asked the pastor to please invite you, Rev.
27: What's his name?
28: Yay. Augustine, J. Augustine.
27: Yeah, I think that's him. Yeah. I thought about you when the scheduling secretary told me Big Bethel. I said, yeah, I think my good friend D goes to that church. So tell him, yes, we'll do it.
28: Rev, I'm going to bring a crowd with me, okay?
27: All right.
28: Thank you, Rev.
27: I'll be looking for you. All right. 1-877-532-5797. 1-877-532-5797. And Drop Squad says, Reverend Al Sharpton, why do some people call you a race hustler and poverty pimp? For the same reason they call Martin Luther King there. J. Edgar Hoover. Yeah, the FBI at the time called Martin Luther King those exact names. And I ain't Martin Luther King, far from it. So that's code in if you're in civil rights leadership. They called Jesse Jackson that, who mentioned me. So it's a compliment. Let me put it to you this way. Can you imagine me being offended by somebody calling me a race hustler and they're supporting a 34 convicted felon and adjudicated sexual harasser? And I supposed to be offended by somebody that supports that but calling me a name? It's like putting little dressing on my salad. I don't eat salads. I don't eat meat no more. That's all it is to me. I'm joined, as I am every Friday, by the senior pastor of the King Solomon Baptist Church, of the historic King Solomon Baptist Church of Detroit, Michigan, and the head of national expansion, as well as the Michigan State Chair of the National Action Network, the Reverend Dr. Charles Williams. How you doing, Reverend?
0: All is well, Rev. It's always good to be with you yet on another Exhale Friday. You know, I was thinking about the case this week where you went into town shining a bright light on injustice against police, not police brutality, but at this case, it looks like, smells like, feels like some type of cover up. But more importantly, as the world has been watching and as we continue to work, we know that we've got to put our effort in. You know, one of the most impactful stories I always hear you talk about is when you run through the airport, young lady stop you and say, "I support you in your, oh, good luck in your struggle." And you made a very pointed fact and quick, this isn't my struggle, this is our struggle. And all of us have a role that we can play. All of us do have a role that we can play, and that is on August the 28th in Washington, D.C., as we prepare to continue to shine an even bigger light, a bright light in the sky, letting everybody know that we're standing up against attacks on the DEI. We're standing up for voting rights. We're standing up against police brutality and police accountability. We're standing up for equitable jobs and housing, freedom, justice, and we need folks to join us. So I implore folks on this Exhale Friday to join us by going to www.nationalactionnetwork.net. 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And let's get ready to rock Washington, D.C.
27: All right, let's take a break. We'll be right back. More of you on the phones. Keeping it real. Shopton. Be right back.
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2: It's Sybil Wilkes with what we need to know. The state of Illinois is officially establishing a historic permanent tribute to American civil rights history. Governor J.B. Pritzker signed a landmark legislation into law designating July 25th as Emmett Till Day across the state of Illinois. The signing ceremony took place at Roberts Temple Church of God in Christ in Chicago, the historic site where Mamie Till Mobley held a courageous public open casket funeral for her 14-year-old son after Emmett was kidnapped, beaten, and brutally murdered by white supremacists in Mississippi back in 1955. On the consumer health and safety beats, a massive voluntary egg recall is underway across six states over potential salmonella contamination. The FDA announced that Midwest Poultry Services is recalling more than 1.5 million cartons of brown and white shell eggs distributed across Texas, Oklahoma, Arkansas, Louisiana, New Mexico, and Mississippi. The recall affects grade A and grade AA cartons sold under major store labels including Kroger, Brookshire's, Country Morning, Simple Truth, and Sunups. In Wisconsin, solemn crowds gathered in Madison for a candlelight vigil honoring 28-year-old Corey Ruiz, who was shot and killed during a struggle with law enforcement officers. Mourners brought flowers, candles, and signs to the neighborhood intersection where the shooting occurred, while Madison police placed four officers on administrative leave pending an official state investigation. And finally, SpaceX is preparing for another attempt to launch its massive Starship rocket from Starbase, Texas, this evening after technical engine issues and recent weather delays caused by Tropical Storm Bertha. If all goes as planned, tonight will mark the rocket's 13th experimental test flight. How lucky. To subscribe to my free daily newsletter, please visit SybilWilks.com. For all the news 24/7, go to News1.com. I'm Sybil Wilks. Be informed. Be empowered.
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0: with the receiving foreign emoluments like a $400 plane from Qatar. And he keeps that plane when he gets out of office. Building golden ballroom, costing taxpayers $600 million. Blue green algae lace pool, $13.1 million. The Ark costing $1 million. Taxpayers' money. The retrofit of the plane given to this wannabe king and dictator. All of this, Dr. Sharpton, all of this above measures up and amounts to the reality of Donald Trump's dwelling on a so-called rigged 2020 election to divert his multitudinous lies, misdeeds, wrongdoings, and felonious assaults. The true measure of this racist, bigoted, obvious white black supremacist is to please and gratify his own selfish, narcissistic self, and to hell with the well-being and the welfare of we the people. November 26th, flip the House of Representatives, flip the Senate, and send these troops where they belong, to jail. Thank you, Doctor.
1: Thank you. Thank you, Bishop. Thank you, Sister McCoy. Let me thank Reverend Charles Williams. Let me thank all of you that called in, listened in. You that called in and couldn't get through, but hung in there anyhow. Remember, whatever you do, wherever you go, however you feel, tell somebody, tell anybody, tell everybody. Reverend Al told you personally, keep it real. Keep it real. Keep it real. I'll talk to you Monday.
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3: It's Sybil Wilkes with what we need to know. After initially thinking about retiring, free agent superstar LeBron James agreed to a two-year, $8 million contract with the Philadelphia 76ers. That includes a second-year player option. Entering his 24th NBA season at the age of 41, James chose Philadelphia to pursue another championship. Calling it his last decision, James stated he prioritized winning over money for this final chapter of his career. Trade policy is shifting dramatically as new international tariffs take effect across dozens of foreign countries. Directed by President Trump, updated tariffs ranging from 10% to 12.5% went into force at midnight, replacing prior trade measures. The White House states these latest import duties directly target foreign goods produced with forced labor, with the president maintaining that tariffs serve as an essential mechanism to level the global playing field for American commerce following last year's Supreme Court ruling. In New York City, police are investigating two random stabbings near Central Park as potential hate crimes. Authorities report a male suspect approached two victims minutes apart Thursday afternoon, shouting religious slogans in Arabic before attacking. One victim is Jewish, and both individuals are expected to survive. Officers arrested the suspect after a witness led them to his hiding spot, prompting the mayor, Zoran Mandani, to publicly post that these despicable attacks have no place in the city of New York. And director Christopher Nolan's cinematic epic, The Odyssey, is set to dominate the weekend box office again. The film is projected to pull in $75 to $85 million in its second weekend, bringing its domestic total past $182 million and surging past $303 million around the world. To subscribe to my free daily newsletter, please visit SybilWilkes.com. For all the news 24/7, go to News1.com. I'm Sybil Wilkes. 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
1: Wake up, Cincinnati. It's time to turn up the buzz. From Bond Hill to Price Hill, from Avondale to Westwood, OTR and downtown, the Queen City is tuned in to 1230 WDBZ. We are the Buzz of Cincinnati, your talk station. This is the Lincoln Ware Show, and I'm Kevin Aldridge, sitting in for Lincoln Ware today until 1 o'clock, keeping his chair warm and the mic hot. Lincoln is off today doing Lincoln Ware things. And so I'm going to be taking you all the way up until 1 o'clock today. And boy, is there a lot to talk about around the city, the tri-state, the nation, and the world. But before we get into that, those, I never want to assume that people understand or know who I am. I am the opinion editor at the Cincinnati Inquirer. In addition to that, I co-own a semi-pro basketball team here in the city called the Ohio Kings and am the youth pastor at the Great Allen Temple AME Church on Reading Road, where the Reverend Dr. Alphonse Allen is the pastor. And also co-host the Hot Mike Cincy podcast with my man Nathan Ivey. We're on air every Tuesday and Friday. At around 1:15, we get things kicked off. 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Well, it's Cincinnati Music Festival weekend. Or as us OGs, unks, and aunties call it, the Jazz Festival. One of Cincinnati's premier and biggest events, already kicked off, but it rolls into this weekend with their headline acts. And so are you going to head down this weekend, and what are you most looking forward to? But we're already off to a bit of a controversy as we open up this festive weekend, and that's because yesterday afternoon, Cincy Soul, the Black Taste, found out at the 11th hour the event that they had scheduled for this weekend was going to be canceled. And there's been a lot of buzz on social media about this over the last 24 hours or so. And basically, organizers of the event say that the city shut them down, that the city's event coordinator put pressure on the owner of the parking lot where they were going to have the event, basically telling the parking lot owner that if they hosted the event, that they would pull their parking license. And so the owner basically told the event organizers that couldn't risk his business, and so therefore they were going to have to decline to hold the event there. Now a lot of this information I'm picking up again off social media. I've tried to reach out to a couple of folks at the city and with council, and haven't gotten a reply. I'm trying to get a little bit more firmer information, but certainly if anybody from the city is listening, or if you are with the event, please call in so that we can get some more details. But again, the event, I think, has been around for about 8 or 9 years now. And from everything I've heard about it, it's a pretty positive event for the city of Cincinnati. There were about 40 plus food truck vendors who were counting on this event this weekend, who had already purchased and prepared. We're preparing food, meals, I imagine. And we're looking forward to probably making some pretty good money this weekend with all of the people that are going to be downtown for the music festival over the next couple of days. I imagine that this is a big revenue generator for restaurants, food trucks, and the like with all of those people down here. And so not only does it sound like they're not going to be able to realize any of those revenue gains, but they're probably going to take a loss. Probably going to take a loss on all of that food and everything that they prepared for the event. And so there's some questions around permitting. Now, I believe from what I heard, the event attempted to get a permit from the city and maybe did not get that. And instead went around and tried to make some arrangements in keeping with what organizers felt was allowable within the city rules to have it at this parking lot. And the city evidently came back and said, no dice, you got to have a permit. And so there are questions around that, around exactly what is required, what is the proper process, and was anything that they were doing actually out of bounds. So an unfortunate start to what should be otherwise a great and festive weekend. You know, it's interesting that that this comes on the heels of the mayor declaring Cincinnati a black city. And here you have a black event, a black positive event that's going to generate revenue for black business owners in the city. And it gets shut down. Now, I understand everything that you gotta follow proper procedures and there are rules and all of that, but you would think that instead of trying to find ways to not make this happen, that if Cincinnati is truly the black city that the mayor says it was, that the city would kind of go out of its way to try to make sure that positive events like this can happen instead of trying to find ways for them not to happen. But what's interesting is it seems as if food truck operations in the city of Cincinnati have been under attack. And maybe attack is a strong word, I don't know. But it seems that way to me. That over the past 5-6 years, that the city has passed a lot of ordinances and changes that have impacted food truck operations. Now, I wrote an op-ed critical of the city this time last year, because I think in the wake of the brawl last year, you know, city council was just seemingly throwing anything against the wall that would stick to appear tough on crime after we took that black eye nationally for the brawl this time last year. And one of the things that they passed was a policy that food trucks had to close by 11 p.m. on Fridays, Saturdays, and Sundays. And I think at the time, the city manager spokesperson said the restriction was directly tied to improving public safety and supporting our police officers. So there was the implication that somehow or another, perhaps that food trucks, their presence, maybe the crowds that they draw, were creating some issues or were creating more work for Cincinnati police officers, and that there might have been some public safety issues. I saw I saw the founder of Cincy Soul say something. I think he did. He went live and did a post yesterday talking about how he feels like food trucks were blamed for the brawl last year. Now, I don't know how true that is or not, but that was, that seemed to be his impression of kind of what's going on here. That maybe the city's interest in this event not coming off is somehow tied to concerns about, would this perhaps draw more police support that would be needed? Or maybe they didn't want a repeat of what we saw last year with the brawl. I think some of that could be a stretch, but I don't know. I don't know. What do you think? imagine the city is going to be on full alert this weekend. You know, I wonder what the strategy is this weekend, whether they're going to have increased presence in light of last year. What the game plan is. But an unfortunate turn of events for Cincy Soul. And so hopefully something can be worked out to where these vendors can get the support, or somehow they might be able to find a new location perhaps, or do something to where they don't suffer. But for some of these could be catastrophic business losses. All right, well, that's where we are. That's how we're going to start out today's show. We're going to take a quick break, and when we come back, we'll talk about some other items that are in the news, and we'll take some phone calls for you. This is Kevin Aldridge sitting in for Lincoln Ware today until 1 o'clock, 1230 WDBZ, the Buzz of Cincinnati.
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0: 630 WDBZ, the Buzz of Cincinnati, your talk station. This is the Lincoln Ware Show. Kevin Aldridge filling in for Lincoln Ware today until 1 o'clock. And we're talking about Cincy Soul, the Black Taste, having the rug pulled out from under it at the last minute. And so there will be, at least right now, no event as far as we know it. And I know some people have been talking about, you know, perhaps boycotting the whole event this weekend over it. Not coming downtown, not spending any money. And I'm sure some people will make that individual choice if they were planning to come down already. I know a couple of people who have music festival tickets, and they're putting their tickets up for sale now in protest over how this has been done. And so I'm sure people are going to be making their own individual decisions on that. You know, I look at that as perhaps, a bit of a double-edged sword, because there are a lot of black vendors and such that count on the traffic of people coming downtown and going to the music festival, particularly those who are outside of the stadium, you know, selling food and selling their wares and whatnot out there. And so could they suffer as a result of people protesting and boycotting and saying that they aren't going to come downtown? So it's kind of seems to be like a lose-lose situation, and an unfortunate situation at that. So we're going to go to the phone lines right quick. We got Miss Nettie. Miss Nettie, how are things in beautiful Lincoln Heights today?
1: Oh, beautiful. It's beautiful, baby. Greetings to you from beautiful Lincoln Heights. And Reb Calvin Aldridge. Am I saying it right?
0: It's Kevin Aldridge.
1: Aldridge. Okay, and First Lady Aldridge. Okay?
0: Yes, ma'am.
1: And I want to say hello to everybody. And do not save them tickets. Go! Go! In spite of, go! Oh, baby, please, go! Oh, and I want you to listen on YouTube, y'all, to Henry Benavidez. And he's got, oh, more love, baby. That's, oh, my God. Great things. Great things. And, oh, I love the real Terrence Howard. He's hung in there with you. And, oh, my God, First Lady's hung in there with you. I just want everybody to go, go, in spite of, go. Okay?
0: All right.
1: And this is not no black city. It's all city. Everybody, go! All right, I'm through talking, baby.
0: All right, Ms. Nettie, I appreciate you.
1: And I'm so glad to hear your voice.
0: Same here. You know I'm always come to you first, Ms. Nettie.
1: I know you do. I know you do. You hear that, Lincoln? First Lady Sharon Ware. Oh, Lord, I hope everything is going to turn out all right, baby.
0: All right. You have a good weekend, Ms. Nettie.
1: I sure will.
0: All right. That was Ms. Nettie. She said, go in spite of everything that's going on. Head on down. Don't sell your tickets. Support. Do you agree? Let's see what Ray has to say. Ray, what's on your mind this morning?
2: Hey, how's it going, Kevin?
0: Good.
2: Now, so let me get this straight. Who shut the vendors down, the city or the parking lot owner?
0: So according to what I've heard and what some of the reports were, the parking lot owner told the organizers of the event that he could no longer host it. But this was after allegedly getting a week's worth of pressure from the city of Cincinnati. Their event coordinator apparently had been calling, emailing the owner of this lot, saying, trying to encourage him or her not to have the event within their parking lot. And according to the organizers of the event, it escalated to threats of pulling the parking lot owner's license if he didn't comply. Now, again, I don't have verification of that from the city, so this is a lot of what the conversation has been on social media and what the organizers of the event have been saying.
2: Okay, so when you say the city, is it city council? Is it, I mean...
0: So it's it would be the city administration. I'm assuming that the event coordinator is part of the city administration and probably reports to the city manager.
2: Okay, now I'm thinking, with all these restaurants downtown that, you know, have these outside seatings, maybe they put pressure on the city to say, hey, you know, we're a legitimate business. You know, we've been here. It's not a three-day thing. Well, they pressure them to, like, no, we're losing business. You know, it's something's going on. And you would think that over $100 million of money coming into the city would bend over backwards, you know, to throw this event. You know, so, you know, either money changing hands, somebody is strong-armed. You know, there's a lot going on here, but let me just switch things. There's this, I'm sure you've seen that video in Wisconsin where this guy was shot. He had five officers detaining a man who apparently stole a bike and was going around trying to open up cars. It's not a recipe for murder, but let's just say they had him. Did you see it?
0: I've seen clips of it.
2: Okay, and so they showed it from, like, different angles. I saw it this morning.
0: Mm-hmm.
2: They had the guy pinned down, and then this one big cop, he just decided he's just going to take out his gun and say, I had enough of this hand, and he starts shooting. And then the other three officers, they kind of backed away, like, okay, I'm not going to get a ricochet shot. Yeah.
0: Mm-hmm.
2: And so they backed away. And my thing is, and I told Sharpton this yesterday, I said, it's mighty funny that this one only officer, you know, he feared for his life, but the other three that had him pinned down didn't.
0: Right.
2: Right. See, though, that's something fishy there, you know. But besides that, Twin, and I heard Twin yesterday, he was commenting on Ben Crump and Al Sharpton. And I want Twin to know that if something happens to his family member, he wants the best attorney that he can get that can take it nationally, that can, you know, just peel through the onions and let everybody know what's going on. And it happens to be now Ben Crump. And then you got Al Sharpton, he brings it nationally. So you want a lot of people to know if it's going to be a cover-up, if the shooting, you know, if the killing was good or is it not. So between the both of them, Twin, they all have a job. They come to them. Ben Crump don't go to them. You know, it's almost like if something happens here, you go to Clyde, you call Clyde Bennett. Clyde mm-hmm. Bennett doesn't call you
0: right.
2: And say, here, I'm here to represent you. You have a right to call any attorney that you want to. You know, it's just that Ben Crump and Al Sharpton, they're national figures.
0: Absolutely.
2: They put a spotlight on that. You see what I'm saying?
0: Yeah, well, Ray, just think. people probably wouldn't have known about this Mississippi case. If
2: nope.
0: You don't get that kind of national attention, right? The local officials and whatnot were just, I mean, they were already kind of lightweight sweeping that case under the rug. And it's the national attention. It's the attention that forces sometimes these authorities to do the right thing, to go the extra mile, to actually investigate things and not just dismiss it. So I hear that same thing, you know, and this is a line that I think, it's unfortunate that we as black people have adopted this race hustling label that they like to put on people like Al Sharpton and Ben Crump and Jesse Jackson when he was alive. These are individuals that, because of the success that they've had in certain areas, whether that's legally civil rights or whatever, their name carries weight with it. So when they show up, media shows up. Attention gets put on the case. So, again, to your point, and you made a good one, if it were to happen to your family or your loved one, and local officials weren't giving you the due diligence or the respect, you would want somebody who could come and would elevate it to where you could get the results that you get. So we need to stop, you know, adopting these narratives from the ops and, you know, recognize that the work and that the attention that these individuals bring to these situations gets justice and attention that would otherwise not be happening. So I agree 100% with you on that.
2: Right. Now, let me leave you with this, and I'm going to bottom line it, and this is about Trump. Trump, for some reason, he had the Midas touch. He had the Midas touch, and it took white folks, black folks, Latinos, Asian, the poor, and the rich. They all fell for it. They all fell for it. Now, Donald Trump, we all know he's a sleaze. He's a crook. But you can't blame Trump for doing what any other sleaze would do. If you were a sleaze and you were a presidency, you would do the same thing that Donald Trump do. You make money for your family. So everybody out there, you know, if Donald Trump happens to be the president and the buck stops with him. But it's Congress who couldn't get him out of office years ago. It's the people out there that voted for him that said, hey, it's okay. You want to take money from me and my family? Have at it. I'm right there with you. He's a sleaze and they're a crook. And he's going out of the White House with billions in his pocket for him and his family. So, Twin, you're helping Donald Trump get millions while you're still working at Kroger's, making what you're making, paying $4 for gas, and still complaining on the radio. All right, Kev.
0: All right, Ray. Hey, you have a good weekend, bro.
2: All right, you too.
0: All right. All right, we're going to take a quick break, and when we come back, we got Vernon, we got Ron Dula, Bill, and Brandy all on hold. We're going to get to all of your calls. This is the Lincoln Ware Show. Kevin Aldridge sitting in until 1 o'clock on 1230 WDBZ.
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0: WDBZ, the Buzz of Cincinnati. This is the Lincoln Ware Show. Kevin Aldridge sitting in for Lincoln Ware until 1 o'clock. And we are off and running today talking about the cancellation of Cincy Soul, the Black Taste. Organizers found out yesterday afternoon that the parking lot that was going to be hosting 40-plus vendors, food truck vendors, for the event allegedly had been receiving pressure from the city not to host it and even had their license threatened, allegedly, gotta say that, by the city. And so instead of opting to risk their livelihood, they said, we can't do it. All right, let's get back to the phones. Let's go to Vernon. Vernon, what's on your mind this morning?
22: What's going on, brother? Can you hear me okay?
0: I can hear you just fine, brother.
22: Okay. You got to choose that beep, and I got a raggedy truck today. There is no way in hell that they didn't know that he was having this event. They planned this. He canceled this at the last minute on this brother. And it's simply not right. Because if it was a problem with that area, they could have moved it somewhere else. If there was a problem with that particular parking lot, it could have been moved somewhere else. They did this on purpose because they did not want that brother down there. And that's just a simple fact. Now you can't find nobody on city council. You can't find the mayor, or you can't find nobody with a search warrant. You did this on purpose, and people need to be held accountable for that because people don't spend their money, their products, you got your burning labor, all that stuff goes into running the food truck. And then at the last minute, you decide, oh, we can't have it here. There's no way that happens overnight. You know, I mean, that's just dirty.
0: Yeah. I agree with you, Vernon. I think it's disappointing that at this point, there's been no comment from the city on it. There's been no commentary from anybody on city council. Again, right. I said, you know, you got a mayor who stood up last week during Black Tech Week and is talking about Cincinnati is a black city. You know, you gotta stand up and answer these things. And if you're standing on business, stand on your business. Right. But come out and make a statement about it, because this is something that people are concerned about, vendors are concerned about, and really is not a good look. Especially when you're talking about to black people in the city. And so it deserves some commentary. You can't hide.
22: Because let's take a look at saying last month, then he would have had an entire month to find somewhere else to do it at. We could have came to a Lincoln show and be like, hey, they're doing this for me. People could have, you know, went to city council and stood up for it. You wait to the last minute because you know damn well ain't nobody there to say nothing. You know, and like I said, you can't find nobody right now. And, you know, everybody's out there money. You know, that just don't make no sense. On to the orange jackass. Apparently, we're at war with everybody right now. You know, because we're going to be sending the bombers over to the carpet bombs. Iran, is that what we're up to right now?
0: Man, it, you know, that whole situation is such a, I'll just say, mess to keep it PC. It's crazy. It really is. You know, for a president who promised, no wars, no forever wars, no conflicts, the amount of money that we've spent, the American lives that have now been lost, the Strait of Hormuz is, you know, Iran is basically gaming that where they were before. I mean, there's no way you can look at this and say that this was a win for the United States.
22: And he couldn't even, he's such a disgusting person, he couldn't even bow his head at the dignified transfer. You know, everybody else's head was bowed, his wasn't. You know, because really, you don't care about those soldiers. He actually made a video where he claimed that he talked to them or whatever, and they was like, yeah, whatever I got to do to keep them from having a nuclear weapon. You know, that's just ridiculous. Did you see the guy that was mocking at his speech in the gym?
0: I did not see that.
22: It's hilarious. I'm surprised he got that close to him, but he made a good, basically just made an ass out of him, which... You know, my opinion is he's an orange jackass, and why any black person would vote for somebody who's trying to take away everything that you currently have from the government is ridiculous to me. So, but nice hearing you on the radio, bro. I'm going to get this raggedy ass truck back to the building. It's really pissing me off.
0: All right, Vernon. You be safe out there, bro. Have a good weekend.
22: Peace.
0: Yeah, I think Vernon hits on a great point about the Cincy Soul situation. And you got to ask yourself why the city didn't do more to help this get off. And I've seen a lot of people in the chat commenting and on social media commenting that, you know, they would never do anything. The city would never do anything like this for an event like the Taste of Cincinnati. Right. And, you know, that is the Taste of Cincinnati is a signature event in this city. Cincy Soul, the Black Taste, is trying to build that reputation and that tradition as being a staple event that people look forward to around this time every year. And to me, I just don't understand why you don't do everything that you can to make events like that work, to make it successful, that you don't try to find ways and places for this to go out or for this to go off and for it to work out. Particularly at a time where folks are struggling economically. I mean, we know what it is. You know what it is, what it's been the last year, 2 years. Gas prices is high. Grocery prices is high. Think about the money that these vendors have spent trying to pull this event off. And I don't know if they have any insurance or anything like that that covers their losses. I hope they do. I hope they have something in place that insures them or protects them if events don't go off or if they get rained out, that whatever their expenses are, that they don't, it's not a complete loss for them. But even if they're able to recoup what they spent, what they're not able to recoup, again, are those dollars that they would have realized from a weekend like this. And to me, this is what you are elected for if you are on city council. This is why people throw their votes behind you, particularly if you are a small business. This is why you vote for folks to step up to the table, to help you make things happen. And so I have no doubt in my mind that one of the big issues here is what happened last year. Because Cincy Soul is not new. But what is new, or relatively new, is what happened downtown last year. So Cincy Soul hasn't changed. They're still trying to pull off a positive food event. But what has changed is what happened downtown last year. And you got to wonder if the unwillingness to help, or even the effort to try to not get this pulled off, if it goes beyond the permitting and just saying, hey, we just don't want this event to happen. But you know what would be nice is, instead of us speculating on why it did or it didn't happen, if we had some kind of statement that actually explained why it happened. Because I always say, in the absence of information, in the vacuum of the absence of information, people make up their own minds about what happened. All right, we're going to take a quick break. And when we come back, we got Ron Dula, we got Brandy, we got Langston, all on hold, all coming up. This is the Lincoln Ware Show, 1230 WDBZ.
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0: Buzz of Cincinnati, your talk station. This is the Lincoln Ware Show. Kevin Aldridge in for Lincoln Ware today until 1 o'clock. And we're going to go straight to the phones, which are all lit up. And we're going to talk to Ron Dula. Ron, what's up?
1: Hey, how you feel, man?
0: Hey, man, I'm good.
1: The event coordinator, we need to find out who that is. But, you know, we should have nobody calling up talking about what's done happened out the city, the Strait of Hormuz and all that. We got a situation here. You know, these black vendors, you know, I know some of them spent their last to get this money. So we got to make sure that we have to have some sort of event or something, some sort of church event, or some set up in some parking lot anywhere to get some of that food off of their hands. I mean, we got to talk about resolve, and we got to talk about what we can do to make sure that these black vendors don't lose this money. I mean, and I'll cuss y'all ass out on Wired Live, but we need to find out who that event coordinator is, and we need some sort of resolve in this. We can't talk about, you know, what's done went on and all that other little stuff. We got to talk about some situations that we can get the food off of these vendors' hands.
0: The tough thing, Ron, is that it's so last minute, right? That's what makes it difficult is, you can't really just like set up anywhere, right? Because there are probably rules and regulations that have to be followed, and that's what makes it kind of tough.
1: Those three takeovers happen in a flash of an eye. We can get some sort of situation going. We can set up in parking lots. We can set up on Reading Road in parking lots. And on church parking lots, anywhere. But we need to get this food off of these vendors' hands. Some of these people took a loss. They gonna take a loss, period. But man, we gotta do something. So don't talk about the Strait of Hormuz. Don't talk

0: about the gas prices. Trump is, they don't have nothing to do with us. We black out here. We black in here in Cincinnati. And this would be a great opportunity for Mika Owens to own my vote. Bye.
1: All right. Thanks, Ron. Thanks, Ron. All right. Let's go to Brandy. Brandy, what's on your mind?
2: Hi, Mr. Kevin. How are you?
1: I'm good. How about you?
2: So I've done, it was always the Black Taste of Cincinnati until they were forced to change the name to Cincy Soul. But I did it for 2 years when it first came out, and this really doesn't sound like anything new, honestly. Now, the very first year that it was going on, it was fantastic. It was amazing. But it was just one day for us. Now, the second year, that's when, all the rules started to happen. I did 2 days, and I remember quite vividly that the city conveniently forgot to turn on the water where we were at. And I almost didn't get my permit from the health department because we didn't have any water. So I know these vendors out here that I know what loss that they're gonna take on, because for me, my catering business, it was just a family ran business. My parents took off work, my sister took off work to help me out. Friends, working for free just to, get me out there. And it just sucks that the city keeps doing this to people who are just trying to make a living.
1: Right.
2: And the whole point of having this downtown is to be close to where everything is. Having it so far up, what Ron Dula said, Reading or whatever, and I mean, that doesn't make sense.
1: Mm-hmm.
2: You got to go where the people are, and that's downtown.
1: Right.
2: So, yeah, this all, knowing the struggles that come to planning an event like this, it takes a good year. Once the event is over, you're on to planning it for the following year. That's how much planning it takes. And of course, the city knew exactly what they were doing. And I truly hope that these vendors are able to recoup some of their losses. Now, are there going to be other food trucks there, or was it just targeted to Cincy Soul?
1: Yeah, I think this was just solely about Cincy Soul, so I can't speak to any other vendors that might be doing other things that are outside of that event. But it sounds like this is just related to Cincy Soul and what they were trying to do at the location where they were trying to have it at. Brandy, let me ask you a question since you brought it up and you have experience. Since just so the audience has a sense, and you don't have to give like any kind of dollar figure or anything, but when you're talking about this type of business doing, whether it's food truck or catering, what is a loss like this? What does that do? What does that do to a business, and how long does it take you to dig out of something like this? And do you have insurance or any kind of protection or anything like that against these types of?
2: I don't know. I mean, me personally, mm-hmm. no. Just the regular liability insurance that, in case you get sued by food poisoning or something. Mm-hmm. But unless the event has some type of policy like that, I don't really think you have a insurance that you'll get something back. You might get your registration fee back, but typically that's non-refundable. But for me, if I was doing this event, I had to take out a small loan just to buy the amount of food that I needed.
1: Right.
2: So I would be hurting for my business, because I know, for example, in 2 days, I should be making in 2 days at least $8,000-$9,000. You know what I mean?
1: Mm-hmm.
2: And I might have to spend $3,000 in food. And back when I was doing it, a case of chicken wings was like $140. God, I don't even know how much it is right now. And a case of wings, it comes in like 40 pounds. So it, you know, you might get 100 wings out of that. But, you know, it's just, God, it's just so sad because with the price of food right now, you know, that number could be doubled.
3: Yeah.
2: You know, and I do know that, you know, a lot of people from Chicago and the surrounding states come down for this weekend. So they already know, like, okay, we're here to spend money. Some people don't really care about how much the food is. If it's good, they're going to buy it. Now, when I was doing it, we weren't allowed to sell drinks because I believe Coke had priority over that.
3: Mm-hmm.
2: So we just, like me, I just strictly did, like, desserts and food. But I just, God, man, I just feel so bad about what these vendors are going through because, like I said, it takes a year to plan something like this. And for the city just to say, oh, the day before, you're not going to do this, that's just wrong.
3: Yeah.
2: But I also want to comment about Nolan Wells. Now, I heard...
1: Okay, real quick, Brandy, because I'm up against a break, so... Okay.
2: Now, did they find water in his lungs when they did the autopsy?
1: You know, I can't remember whether from that report whether or not they did say that there was water in his lungs or not. Brandy, I can't verify that.
2: I don't think they did, but I just want people to remember that Mississippi officially abolished slavery in 2013. I just want that to sink in to people. Like, they officially abolished slavery, like took it off their books in 2013. So I don't know why people are saying that this is not race related. So that's all I had about that. But yeah, I just want people to realize like 2013 was like 11 years ago.
1: Yep. Yep. All right, Brandy, thanks so much. I appreciate it.
2: All right,
1: have a good weekend. Yep. All right, we're going to take a quick break, and when we come back, we're going to take more of your phone calls. 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
1: WDBZ, the Buzz of Cincinnati, your talk station. The Lincoln Ware Show, Kevin Aldridge with you until 1 o'clock today. And we're talking about the last minute cancellation of Cincy Soul, also known as the Black Taste. And so we're going to get back to the phone lines. Langston, what do you got to say today?
6: My man, Kevin, all britches. How you doing, my friend?
1: Hey, man, my britches is doing good today.
6: Always good to hear your voice. Really enjoy your points, and it's always good to hear you. But let me jump into it real quick. I'm trying to hit a couple real quick points. I'll save the one for Brandy, what she was talking about at the end. But I think we're on day 40-something with Mitch Watch. And I've sat here, and I've kind of combed through history a little bit, and I can't remember when we have ever been in a situation where you have a sitting senator that no one knows his health situation, and he's locked down basically in this hospital, and no one can get to him. Mm-hmm. And I told Lincoln yesterday that I said, you know, our governor, the governor of Kentucky, needs to go into there with a small detail and demand. This can't go on because we know that the opposition that is in power right now wants to hold on to this slim majority.
3: Mm-hmm.
6: And they're willing to fight tooth and nail to keep that secret. So I kind of tend to believe that if he is in a vegetative coma state, that's possible, but I really think he's gone. Even if that was true, if they just kind of keep him alive for purposes, but he's absolutely got to be incapacitated. My understanding from some independent sources that you can't even get in the building, let alone, like, there's just, like, they don't allow anybody in. So that doesn't sound like he just had a slip and fall or a little bout with pneumonia. It sounds like something serious. And so
1: yeah,
6: I just
1: And you know what's interesting about that, Langston, is this is the same side of the aisle that railed against the Democrats about covering up Joe Biden's supposed mental incapacitation, right? You know, they went on and on ad nauseum about, you know, how the Democrats were covering up, that Joe Biden had lost it, and that there were other people who were actually behind the scenes running things because,
6: absolutely,
1: you know, he was cognitively compromised. And yet and now you can't even get, you know, I seen that picture that they did, what was that, a week ago, the proof of life picture that they had of Mitch McConnell, which if that wasn't AI generated, I don't know. It looked that way to me. I don't know. But it's unbelievable that they're allowed to get away with that.
6: And I don't understand why Democrats are playing nice. It's like, I can't imagine if the shoe was on the other foot, there would be no way Republicans would let this go. There's just no way.
1: Absolutely. Hey,
6: Ruth Bader Ginsburg, as soon as before she even got to the ground, they already had, i.e. Mitch McConnell, waiting to point her seat. Mm-hmm. So, I mean, you know, the niceties have got to be out the door. And the second point I wanted to hit real quick, I had another one, but I'll just go with the one where Brandy was referring to. And speaking of cover-ups, with poor Nolan Wells, in regards to his autopsy that the medical examiner is doing in, I believe it's D.C., he did the complete medical exam of his body, and when he gets to the trachea, lo and behold, it's missing. Now, my understanding is that it's common that the previous medical examiner will hold on to parts that they're kind of wanting to look more into, but it seems like you would have gave them a heads up when you gave the body over to him, like, hey, you know, there's the body, but we still have this. We're still doing more of analysis on it. And to shed a little more light for it, they don't know because they don't have the trachea to say if it was a drowning or not. And which leads you to believe, like, well, was there something more nefarious? Was it broken? Is there showing something like, you know, the hyoid bone was broken? And so it just leaves more questions than answers. And also his stomach contents. They had kept the stomach. So we don't know if he ingested anything. It's just more questions than there are answers. And I guess a side note, for this particular medical examiner in Mississippi, she does have a track record, especially with the law enforcement, of checking off people as died of natural causes. This is not a first rodeo. So, you know, again, for Brandy, that we don't know just yet because that particular part of his body is missing. So that's all I have for you, my brother.
1: All right, Langston, I appreciate you. Thanks for your call.
6: Appreciate you, sir.
1: All right. All right, let's go to Twin. Twin, what's on your mind? Or no, that's Sister Regina.
7: Or
1: is it Twin,
7: man,
1: or Sister Regina? Who do I got? Is this Twin? Okay, Twin, what's going on, brother?
7: Yeah, you know it's me, Twin.
1: All right, I wasn't sure if I hit the right button. But
7: you say? Hello?
1: Yeah, go ahead.
7: I know something. I thought something was wrong with you.
1: No. You good? Go ahead. What's on your mind?
7: What you doing? How you doing, Pastor?
1: Hey, man, I'm doing good. I'm blessed every day. I can draw a breath.
7: Ain't nothing wrong with that, man. Highly favored. Ain't nothing wrong with that. Hey, Pastor Aldridge. Hey, man. I agree totally with Ms. Brandy that the caller just got off, man, what she said, man, and that thing. But I look at it like this, Kevin. We got to worry about ourselves, man. All this back and forth with that Trump issue and all that. No, we got to focus on something else. Hey, Oz, hey, you think some business down there, them restaurant here, for something to do or say so about this moving with the vendors?
1: You know, who knows, Twin, what conversations go on behind the scenes, right?
7: Mm-hmm.
1: And whether these conversations just originated in the last 24 hours, whether they've been going on for weeks. I mean, I can't speak. I don't have any knowledge or evidence of any behind the scenes conversations that other businesses were trying to dissuade this or whatever. You know, basically all we have to go on at this point is
7: word
1: what the organizers have been saying through their posts on social media.
7: Yeah.
1: And then, you know, of course the city kind of being radio silent on this at this point. You know, it's difficult to get a true accounting of what's going on. So I can't speculate on that.
7: Is, they sounded as, they on recession right now until next month type thing. They knew this was about to come about. This dude been in the game for 9 years, Pastor Aldridge.
1: Mm-hmm.
7: Ain't no way in the devil-filled junky earth that they should allow this to happen, man. Ain't no way, Pastor, they shouldn't allow this to happen. It's some cutthroats, it's some devils, and everything else mixed in the game. The man been shining for 9 years, man. All of a sudden, you don't have no permit. You didn't update your permit in time. That man got a probably whole load of food truck, fresh food ready to go cook and everything. You got vendors and stuff. They've been on the game, on the square for so long, man. Y'all move up the street. We gonna put y'all up the street and all that. Oh, hold on. Y'all ain't got y'all permit. It's not activated. Come on, man. And ain't no community leaders or activists out there like, y'all is dead wrong for this. That man should be out here just like everybody else making money. This is a top-notch event that happens every year, Pastor Aldridge. And this is the thanks we get. And I go to the vendors, man. I go to the vendors and support them, whatever, because I'm hungry.
1: Mm-hmm.
7: And everything. But this is the thanks you get, man. See, I really don't understand, because every time we got a problem and we want to address our situation, whether it's on this, I respect Lincoln. And if you want to go express your what's going on and how you feel and you're not treated right, people go to Lincoln and everything. But some people, you know, they sponsor this radio station and everything. Or if you say too much, hey, you are up, whatever, he can't say that. I can say how I feel and I express myself. I don't like the way stuff going on. I don't care what leader in the forefront of the situation and everything. I'm adjust the situation. I'm going to address the problem. I'm not going to backdoor you, two-face you. I'm going to come at you with the problem, man. And it shouldn't be like this, Pastor Aldridge. This is the number one event that make money in the city. Everybody should eat. Black, white, Mexican, you name it. It shouldn't be like that, man. And then at the last minute, oh, you can't go there. We can't do the event and everything this year for you vendors. Come on, dawg. Somebody needs an explanation. He needs a reimbursement on all vendors and everything that contribute to this. Come on, don't do that. Don't do the people like that, city of Cincinnati. What is y'all about, man? This can be a thriving city if y'all come together on one accord. But no, it's this, the business stuff, we can't do that in front of this. What about our business and everything? Y'all go eat too.
1: Yep.
7: Y'all shouldn't do that, man. And then the city leaders and nobody, the mayor and all that, I understand you having your business so-called, whatever, because you don't want to be caught in the jam like you did last year, because you out there now with pump faking with the flood, like you really got your boots on the ground. And they think, man, that's phony to me, man. I'll watch and sit back and watch all four corners and observe the situation, what's really going on. People don't like me, man. They don't like me because I tell the truth and shame the devil.
1: I might
7: play around sometime, but now I'm about that life. I'm chased about any situation, man. I stand on.
1: I'm
7: for the people, man. But to sit up there and just to play this, man, I'm in the game for 10 years, and this the face I get? Hey, Mr. Jay Rogers.
1: Hey, man. Real quick, man, I'm going to have to let you go. This is it. This is the last comment, so get it out.
7: Man, let me close with this, man, Pastor. Hey, Roger, College Hill got something going on first and third of every month, man, every Friday. If you don't like, man, move it to Hamilton County Fairground. Throw an event on there or other streets and all that. Move around. You ain't got to set up shop over there on there. Move around somewhere else, man. I'll guarantee you. Put it on Facebook. We coming, man. We going to support you and your other vendors. Don't let the devil disturb you, man. It ain't nothing but the trick of the enemy, man. God got you, man. Keep your head up, brother, man. And hope this be a safe event, whatever, this music effect for everybody, man.
1: All right, thanks,
7: Kevin. All right, man. Pastor, man. Pray for them, man.
1: We'll do.
7: You need pray for them.
1: All right, bro. You have a good weekend. All right. We're going to take a quick break, and when we come back, more calls from you. The Lincoln Ware Show, 1230 WDBZ.
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0: WBZ, the buzz of Cincinnati, your talk station. This is the Lincoln Ware Show. Kevin Aldridge with you until 1 o'clock this afternoon. And we're having a good conversation today about the cancellation of Cincy Soul, the Black Taste downtown. They ran into some issues, apparently, according to the reports that are out there. The parking lot owner that was going to host the event was pressured, apparently, by the city of Cincinnati to not host the event on his premises. And so about 40-plus food truck vendors now will not be able to realize any revenue and may, in fact, lose quite a bit of money out of this deal. And so far, nothing. Crickets. Crickets from 801 Plum Street. Crickets from City Council. I think that's the most disappointing thing for me at this point is there's no one from that side commenting. You know, I was just saying in the break that in the absence of information, you know, people tend to fill in the gaps. And right now, the absence of information, we've heard from Jay Raj on social media, and he's been out there with his position. And the organizers of the event have been out there with their position. What we have not heard is a response from the city on it. And sometimes silence can speak volumes. The fact that nobody is stepping up to try to address the situation. I'm hoping that's because maybe there are some people who are behind the scenes who are trying to work this thing out. I'm hoping that folks just aren't ducking, that they aren't in a bunker somewhere laying low because they don't want the smoke. I'm hoping that that's not the case. I'm hoping that maybe what the case is that there are some people who are behind the scenes who are trying to work some things out to still see if they can try to make something happen this weekend for these food truck vendors. And so they're cooling their heels until they can come out with a solution. That would be great. And so the pastoral, the generous side of me hopes that that's what's going on. The cynical reporter side of me is more skeptical. Are folks just hiding right now? So I'm going to try to let my pastoral side lead me at this point and believe that some good people down there are trying to find some solutions to try to still help this thing get off and help these food vendors not lose their shirts this weekend. Because that would be a terrible thing. And Jay Raj kind of talked about in his post that, you know, part of it might be some hate that is on their side against him, that there are some who feel like he might be difficult to work with. And so to circumvent that with this year's event, he kind of stepped aside and let somebody else kind of head it up, speak on his behalf. But here's what I'll say on that. Is you can't tell me that the city of Cincinnati doesn't deal with a lot. Even if you want to believe that maybe Jay Raj is difficult to work with. Let's just go with that. Let's just say that that's true. He doesn't believe it is. I don't necessarily know that I believe that it is. But let's just go with that. You can't tell me that the city of Cincinnati doesn't deal with a lot of difficult business owners. A lot of difficult partners that they got to work. I know for a fact that they do, and they still make it happen. So the fact that somebody might be difficult to work with, that they might not necessarily be your cup of tea, is not an excuse to not host an event that is beneficial for your city. That's helping people earn money. If that's going to be the measure that we're going to use now about whether or not things happen in the city is whether you're easy to work with or whether I like you 100%. If that's the measure that we're using, there should be a lot of stuff not going off in this city. So don't give me that Jay Raj might be difficult to work with. This is a brother that has put on a variety of different events in this city that has had several different businesses. This is somebody who's trying to make Cincinnati better. I think anybody that's out there on the hustle, that's trying to make this city better, that's trying to give people positive things to do, that's trying to put people on to help them make money, we ought to be encouraging that, not discouraging that in the city. I don't get that. And all this does is pump into and feed into the narrative and the feelings that many people have about the racism that exists in this city. I'm not saying that the people who did this are racist or anything like this. I'm just saying that this type of bad situation feeds into that narrative and the feeling that people have. And so when you want to stand up and say that Cincinnati is a black city, it doesn't look like anything more than pandering. When not even a week after you say that, this happens. So I'm supposed to believe that? And then here you have a positive black event and you can't get that off in a quote unquote black city. I didn't say it. You said it. Don't be mad at me. I'm just saying what you said. And when I see the actions don't match up with the words, then that's when people have issues. Don't say what you don't mean. Don't say what you can't back up with actions. Sad. Disappointing. Maybe you didn't borrow a word from Lincoln. Unbelievable. All right, we're going to take a quick break. And when we come back, we got Sister Regina. We got Bill. We got Mike McCoy all on hold. We're going to get to all of you as soon as we come back from this break. 1230 WDBZ, The Buzz of Cincinnati. 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
0: WDBZ, the Buzz of Cincinnati, your talk station. This is the Lincoln Ware Show. Kevin Aldridge with you until 1 o'clock this afternoon on the Cincinnati Music Festival weekend. Well, let's go downtown, but let's go out to the Dukester and find out what's on the menu today.
22: Hey, good morning, Kevin. How are you doing today?
0: I'm doing good. How are you doing?
22: I'm glad to hear it. I'm here. Are you prepared for the weekend?
0: I'm ready to go.
22: 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And good morning, Buzz listeners. It's Friday, and above everything else, be careful out there this weekend. And for all you out-of-town visitors, welcome to Cincinnati. Hope you enjoy your stay, and I hope you enjoy the music festival. Now, there's plenty of good food downtown, but if you get a taste for some good down-home cooking, come on out to the Dukester. 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We're also feeding you our Caribbean-style seafood boil, and that's a meal in itself. But my pick for today is our famous oxtails over rice with smothered cabbage, candied yams, and hot butter cornbread. We'll be open late all weekend long, folks, so stop in and see us. Have a great weekend, and I'll talk to you later, Kevin.
0: All right, you have a good one. You have a good one. Man, that sounds like some good menus. Oxtails over rice. That seafood boil, though, that's what I like. I have to look into that this weekend. Check out the Dukester. All right, let's go to Sister Regina, who's been waiting patiently. Sister Regina, what's on your mind?
23: Oh, well, how are you doing, Brother Aldridge?
0: Hey, I'm blessed. How about you?
23: I'm grateful and glad, but still kind of sad to hear what they've done. And I remember, gotta take you some years back, when Brother Mark Pastor and Brother Bahami did the Ujima Sensibration, all the vendors were like, you know, on Fifth Street. And then Black Baptist ministers at that time got it to where no beer or anything could be sold at any of our things, you know, Black family reunion, when the sister had mentioned, you know, they couldn't do alcohol. That's why you got to take it back that far. But last week, Sheila Gray was on Lincoln's show and talked about the African Fest that was down on the bank. Mm-hmm. I went down that Saturday, but I Googled it. Do you realize that whole week, it started on the 12th and ended on the 19th? I went down last Saturday. All their food trucks were Africans. Africans. And I'm like, and I talked to some of, because the ones on the organization had on orange shirts. And I asked, why didn't y'all, you know, televise this on the Buzz Whiz, you know, Black radio network, you know, not by no Sheila Gray, because that came on later in the week. It started on the 12th. Had all kinds of events all over the city. And I'm like, wow. But they were sponsored by Amazon. Maybe they have a large African community that works for them. And then I thought about, when she mentioned the no drinks, I'm like, well, you go to Oktoberfest, they should have beer tickets. They walking around with open flasks of beer. A couple of years ago when a young lady ran up on the sidewalk, and they have beer.
0: Mm-hmm.
23: And at the Asian Fest, they don't invite Africans of America or the continent. But when it comes to the Black family reunion, all's welcome. Come on now. If you don't stand up for your own, ain't nobody else going to do it. But here's the thing. This music fest is the largest money-making event. They don't want the brother to make no money. Don't nobody need to get upset at twin, because I read in scripture, the Most High hates a lying tongue. And when the brother say, when he tell the truth, you know, folks, keep telling the truth. Stand on truth. Because nothing on this earth, as it is said, has a heaven or a hell to put you in. It's your soul on the line. Keep telling the truth. Brother Dumas had a good idea as well when he said, you know, go here, go there, but the money is to be made this weekend. They don't want him to make that kind of money, but you don't want him on the corners either slinging drugs. Make up your mind. Can I make my money honestly? Because money can be made legally and illegally. This is a sick, sad, disgusting situation. It's sad.
0: All right.
23: Sin and a shame. Four S's. Sin and a shame, sick and sad. Hey, Miss Nettie, Miss Sharon, Sister Aldridge. I mean, that's a shame. And the Black family reunion is coming up. They have Asian people. Get your all Black people down there. Let some of our people make some money sometime. But this is the biggest event, and they going to do this, brother, like this? I bet if he hit up some other vendors in those cities that come and put out the word how he's been doing, maybe all them numbers that come down here to spend their money would stop. Then Santangelo going to step in. What you bet?
0: All right. All right.
23: That's
0: thanks.
23: Sad. That's
0: yep.
23: Sad.
0: Thanks, Sister Regina. We bye appreciate bye. The call. We appreciate the call. All right, let's see what Bill has to say. Bill, what's on your mind? Hello, Bill. All right, we lost Bill. All right, let's go to Mike McCoy. Mike, what's on your mind?
1: Thanks, Kevin, for taking my call. You got your paper and pen handy, because I'm going to pull out some things to you, and then I'll hang up, and that way I can listen on the radio when I throw these things out at you.
0: All right, go ahead.
1: Okay, first of all, a lot of the restaurants, when the festival comes to town, a lot of them shut their doors down. And this would have been a great opportunity for these vendors to make some money, because, you know, these restaurants, they'll close even though they don't want to take our money, but they'll shut down. So I don't know if that's still going on or not, but like I say, that would be a great opportunity for these food trucks to make money. And also, my next question is, have you heard anything about the hotels doubling the pricing? Because normally when our people come in, they shoot the prices up on the hotel, and also they double up on the parking. And have you heard anything about any streets being blocked off? Because I know there's a lot of construction going on down in town, and I'm just wondering if there's any streets that's going to be blocked off. And then the other thing is, in the policing, I'm quite sure it's going to be all hands on deck for the policing, but hopefully the police will be policing friendly, you know, and welcoming people instead of badgering people. So those are the things that I'm asking you, and I'll hang up and listen to your response on those things.
0: All right, Mike. Yeah, so as far as I know, there are some street closures. I'm trying to find. I know I just saw we had a story on Cincinnati.com earlier talking about what streets were going to be closed around the music festival. So, Mike, I'll try to find that during the break and give some information on that. As far as hotels doubling their prices, I don't think that that's anything outside of the norm. I think in most cities that you go to, whenever they have big events, everybody is trying to make their money off of the music festival and big events when cities host things like that, because that's a prime opportunity for them to make money when people are going to be coming in from out of town. So yeah, the room rates are going to go up. You know, the food rates might be a little bit higher. So all of that stuff is kind of typical anytime you have a huge tourism event that comes to town. That's where a lot of these businesses make their money, which is why. Now, I had not heard of late that restaurants were closing down like they used to back in the day. I do know that used to be kind of the thing back in Cincinnati, you know, maybe in the late 90s, early 2000s, where restaurants were closing and, you know, hotels were putting out notes, you know, hide the towels and sheets and all of that kind of thing. I think we've moved past that, unless there have been some developments that have happened of late that I'm not aware of with businesses and restaurants closing. But I think if you do that, I think that's stupid. Because again, you got tons of people, thousands of people who are downtown, who got money. They come into town with the intention to spend money, right? Why you would not want to capitalize on that would be beyond me. So that's where it's at, Mike. I'm going to try to look up that street closure information, and get to you. We're going to take a quick break.
4: Let's go to Lieutenant Howard Grant first.
0: Okay, let's do Lieutenant Grant.
4: A little
0: okay.
4: Late today, so.
0: Yes, sir. Okay, all right. So let's go downtown to the Crime Stopper headquarters with Lieutenant Howard Grant. How you doing this afternoon, Lieutenant?
5: Busy getting prepared for this weekend, and we still got to do our regular jobs. But I appreciate you guys taking time for me.
0: No problem. Who are we looking for today?
5: Today we're the Hamilton County Sheriff's Office in the Cincinnati Police Department is looking for Lydell Lewis. Mr. Lewis is wanted for felony failure to comply with a police officer and felony possession of drugs. Lydell Lewis is a black male, 41 years old, 5'7", 140 pounds. Lydell Lewis has an arrest history that includes drug offenses, aggravated menacing, failure to comply with a police officer, receiving stolen property. Lydell Lewis was last known to live on Green Street and over the Rhine. Cincinnati Police District 3 is also looking for Freddie Pinella. Mr. Pinella is wanted for felony breaking and entering and misdemeanor assault probation violation. Investigators say Mr. Pinella knowingly entered the campaign headquarters and stole various property without the victim's consent. Freddie Pinella is a white male, 55 years old, 5'9", 210 pounds. Freddie Pinella has a history of theft and was last known to live on Blueberry Drive in Liberty Township. If anyone has information where police can find Lydell Lewis or Freddie Pinella, please call Crime Stoppers at 513-352-3040 or submit a tip online at crime-stoppers.us. You can also go to p3tips.com to submit your anonymous tip.
0: All right, Lieutenant Grant. You know, Detective Tiffany Green told me to take care of you today. You know, me and Detective Green been playing pickleball. We show up at the same place, and so she told me she wasn't going to be on today. She said, but you take good care of Lieutenant Grant. So she's looking out for you, man.
5: Well, I appreciate that because I approve her time off. So if she needs to get off early to play pickleball, you let me know.
0: All right, we'll do. Hey, man, be safe out there and have a good weekend.
5: Thank you. You too.
0: All right. All right, we're going to take a quick break, and when we come back, we got some more calls for you. The Lincoln Ware Show until 1 o'clock. Kevin Aldridge sitting in, 1230 WDBZ.
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2: This weekend, I was definitely looking forward to being part of Cincy Soul, as I have been for the past probably 4 years, 4 or 5 years. And so for this weekend to pretty much be canceled, and I baked like a lot. It took me some days to do it, but and not being able to really sell to, you know, our community, it kind of threw a rug up, not just underneath me, but a lot of us Black-owned food truckers who look forward to doing this event every year. And so I kind of was pissed off about it. I'm not usually the type of person that is in politics at all. I usually stay in my lane, but now that I have a son to take care of and, you know, employees as well, I felt like it was my responsibility to voice my opinion, my thoughts, and my feelings on it, because right now, excuse my language, you're f***ing with my money and my employees and, okay, and my livelihood, okay, here.
3: Ms.
2: And I'm
3: Jasmine,
2: sorry if I cuss.
3: Ms. Jasmine, hold on. You cannot do that. Don't say the F word anymore. Okay. Thank you.
2: I
3: appreciate it.
2: I just feel like the community needs to know us as, you know, food truck owners or just Black-owned businesses, what we're going through right now. I know right now, you know, they're kind of targeting the promoter, Jay Raj, and literally, you know, targeting him in situations. And Jay, we've always rocked with him. He's always supported the business, my business, other food truck businesses. For this person, Jerusha, to literally target that parking lot, and because she literally had to seek them and everything like that, it just didn't make no sense to us. And so we're kind of frustrated and we're mad. So it was over 40 trucks and vendors, you know, who are willing to set up and to make money. And so for the city to not really, you know, help us, especially if they know this is our top money-making weekend, it's a disappointment. So I'm not the type of person to give up. I definitely encourage my other food truck friends and family to keep pushing forward. I did finding a spot for me to actually pull up near First Financial Center, on 5th and Elm behind the Hyatt Hotel. And so I'll be set up there. So if anybody wants to come and support, please do. I'll have a variety of treats available to sell for tonight, which I should be there around 5 to like 10, and then tomorrow as well around the same times. So, I hope I can just help other people, because it's not just about me. Is definitely about all of us, you know, as a community overall.
4: So, Jasmine, it's interesting. So you said you found another spot to pull up to, because that's one of the things that, like, some callers have brought up, some people in the chat have brought up, is how difficult is it for a food truck to find a different spot to plant? And, like, are there rules? Are there certain procedures and policies that you have to follow to be able to pull up somewhere? Do you have to ask for like a permit to do that? Like, how difficult would it be for some of the other vendors who are like yourself to find a different spot to pull up this weekend so it's not a loss for them?
2: Right. So what I end up doing, I just did a pay to park. I found a spot where it says pay to park. I'm paying the meter. And for whatever hours that I'm there, it's definitely difficult because they have a whole bunch of signs saying mobile food trucks can't park here, we can't park there. I know some of us tried to park across the street from Fountain Square, but it said, one of the signs said we cannot park unless you're a taxi or a food truck. You're permitted there. But because 3CDC is in charge of that spot, we had to move, even though it pretty much allowed us to be able to, but they blocked it. And so us, and also with the violations that's going on, saying food truckers cannot be out past 11 o'clock due to, you know, fights and vice versa, that has nothing to do with us. Like, we...

0: usually most of the time are just there to make money during that time. I'm not one of those, but I know some food truckers are. And so we're just trying to navigate because there's been so many violations and rules that have came up over the past couple of years. Some of us, we're just like, okay, so what are we supposed to do? How are we supposed to make money if you're pulling this red card or that red card or, you know, this violation on us? And we're all permitted. Majority of us food truckers, we go straight by the book. We're permitted. We have our food truck license, our COI license, our fire, you know, licenses and permits. So at this point, I think a lot of us are kind of just fed up and just like we're going to do what we need to do to survive. We're in survival mode right now.
1: Mm-hmm. Jasmine, do you think that because you brought this up about fights and things around food trucks, do you think you guys are being targeted or trying to be, or that they're trying to be links made between maybe disturbances, whether that's fights or whatever, crime? Do you feel like that's kind of the narrative that's being painted around food trucks, or do you not? Like, how are you and how do your fellow food truck vendors, how are you guys interpreting some of that?
0: I don't feel like for us food truckers, we're not there to start anything. We're just there to feed the people and to make sure everybody is okay. I feel like a lot of those fights and situations were based off either the youth or just people being stupid. That has nothing to do with us, but they're trying to blame the food truckers because we're in the vicinity of when some of those situations happening. But that doesn't mean it's us that's egging those fights on. We're just trying to make money, period, at the end of the day. And so I think the city definitely needs to go back and relook at everything. So I definitely go back to us as food truckers and ask our opinions and thoughts on things because a lot of these regulations that were put in, I think, last year, they didn't really communicate too well to us, and it was just posted on social media or the news or the radio and say, here are the new rules, but never really asked us. Yes, I know part of the CFTA Association did reach out to them to see exactly, like, why are these in place? Why didn't y'all kind of communicate with us with this before y'all kind of threw it out there? But at the end of the day, like I said, us food truckers, especially Black-owned food truckers, we're just trying to survive and to make the money for our families at the end of the day. So to put us all in one category and box, I think that is wrong. I think they definitely need to go back to the drawing board and say, hey, what can we do to help you as a small business owner, as, you know, a minority-owned business, to figure out what can we do to come together as a community instead of just pointing fingers. And this was the time for Cincy Soul and the time for the music festival for that to be done. But instead, it lit an even bigger fire and more people are upset about the situation because they look forward to it. I can actually name how many people came to me over these past couple of days just to say, hey, we were looking forward to Cincy Soul because of the fact that that's the only reason we come downtown. And a lot of people don't really go downtown. Mm-hmm. We just came to support the local Black-owned businesses and food trucks, and that's why we have a good time. So, I mean, at the end of the day, I think there definitely needs to be a conversation had to talk about this because it's not fair, especially me and some of the other food truckers who spent money trying to prepare for this and for that to be taken up from under us. And we didn't get notified until like 4:48 yesterday by email saying it was canceled. That's not fair. Like, it's just not fair.
1: All right, Jasmine. Well, listen, I appreciate you sharing your story and your time, and I'm glad you found some place to pull up. And I hope that you're able to still make the best out of this weekend. All right.
0: Well, thank you. Thank you so much for letting me being able to share my voice and my opinion and my thoughts. And once again, please don't just support me. Support all the other Black-owned food trucks and vendors down there because a lot of us, this is our full-time job during the summer. So if y'all can help us in any way, We would greatly appreciate it. And keep your head up, all my other food truck owners. We'll bake it and we'll make the money we need to make here or there. Have a blessed day. Thank you so much for your time.
1: You do the same. All right. Well, we're going to take a quick break. And when we come back, we're going to have the final hour of the Lincoln Ware Show. This is Kevin Aldridge with you until 1 o'clock, 1230 WDBZ.
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1: 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This is the Lincoln Ware Show. Kevin Aldridge with you for about another 55, 56 minutes today. But we can still cover a lot of ground in that. You guys heard from Jasmine. She was one of the food truck vendors who was slated to be a part of Cincy Soul, the Black Taste, which was canceled at the last minute yesterday afternoon. And so she was able to tell us her story. She found a different spot to pull up to, fortunately for her and her business, but a lot of her counterparts might not be as fortunate. I got to get this in real quick, just because for those of you who don't know, a couple pieces of information. First, the street closures that was asked about. Elm Street is going to be closed south of 2nd Street from 4 p.m. to 2 a.m. this weekend. Freedom Way will be closed between Elm and Marion Spencer Way. That started at 2 a.m. on Thursday. Ray Street will be closed between 3rd Street and 2nd Street from 4 p.m. to 2 a.m. Ray Street closed south of 2nd Street started at 2 a.m. on Thursday. Rosa Park Street closed south of 2nd Street. Also, that started at 2 a.m. Thursday, and Joe Nuxall Way will be closed south of 2nd Street from 4 p.m. to 2 a.m. So that's the information that I have available about some of the road closings. And more, if you want to see more, get more information on that, you can go to Cincinnati.com for more information about those road closures. And the other thing, this is kind of off the beaten path in the subject, but if you did not see, LeBron James is going to be signing with the Philadelphia 76ers. And so I just had to slide that in because I am a Philadelphia 76ers fan. I was excited when they signed Jaylen Brown from the Boston Celtics, and LeBron just might put us in the finals this year. So LeBron to Philly. All right, let's go to the phones where we have Charles, who's been waiting on hold. Charles, what's on your mind?
3: Hey, how you doing, Kevin? I'm Charles Dever. I used to be the president of the United Vendors Association back in the 90s and early 2000s. We went through a lot of the same stuff that we're going through now. When we had the Gema Fest, and it would allow the Oktoberfest to have open spaces all over the place, but they restricted us to very little few places. And they're doing the same thing to them now. But the city has a chance right now, if someone is opposing, to make an emergency ordinance that allowed all those food vendors to park on Vine Street, on Walnut Street, where the parking meters are, and wave the parking meters, wave all that nonsense, easy. That's a puppet that they use to keep the youth from going to the city. But they have a chance to do that. They can make an emergency ordinance, and all those food trucks can set up there during the festival until the festival's over. But that's somebody got to go and address that. You just can't hope they do it. You got to go down to City Hall, and you got to ask them for emergency help. They can do it. There is no excuse for not helping the vendors. They can do that right now. And if they don't do it today, they can't do it tomorrow because the City Hall is closed. So somebody got to get down to City Hall and let them know that they're going to close over here at this event on 7th Street. We need to have emergency orders to give them permits to set up on the street where their parking meters are and waive all that meter fees and all that nonsense and let them business make some money. I don't want to go no further because I'm getting upset enough. So thank you for your time, sir.
1: All right, Charles. Thank you for the call. You know, Charles is right. As the wanted radio talk show host, the late Joe Madison, the Black Eagle, used to say, what are you going to do about it? And that's the question that the Food Truck Association, those vendors involved, even those of us who are here on the radio, who've called in, who are commenting in the chat. The question is, what are you going to do about it to change the situation and get results? All right, let's go to Doug Springs, who's been waiting on hold. Doug, what's up, brother?
4: How you doing, brother?
1: I'm doing good. How about yourself?
4: Fine. This whole issue regarding Cincinnati. So, Kevin, I'm from Cincinnati. I was a community activist, and also I was a health department inspector, primarily dealing with food. So I've been around the festival. We used to call it the Jazz Festival. I've been around it for a number of years. So I'd just like to give just a brief history, if I can. And it really, it goes much deeper. A lot has been said is very true, but it goes a lot deeper into, they say history repeats itself. But to know that history repeats itself, you have to know the history. And that's what I'm going to try to get over to the people is the history. And the first thing I'm going to say is not so much about the fest itself, but it's about the ideal of what's going on. In 1820 to 1830, there was a movement to send all black people back to Africa. And it was through the American Colonization Society. And they had a chapter here in Cincinnati. And it was Charles McNicken, the founder of UC. If you went to UC, you know about McNicken Hall.
1: Mm-hmm.
4: I found this out much later. He had a black lady that he had some children with here in Cincinnati. So that's just a little bit. But he paid for these blacks to go to Liberia, Africa. And these blacks went over to Liberia, Africa during slavery. And they basically took over the country and they ran everything. And the natives, they didn't give them no kind of play. So it was basically black on black negativism towards other black people. And then in the early 90s, have you ever heard of the Taste of Ebony?
1: I have not.
4: The Taste of Ebony started in the early 1990s by Sister Debbie Green Boone, who looked at what was going on after the festival, because they've been closing, downtown been closing since the early 90s. They was closing and there was no place for the people to get none to eat. So she started this festival thing, and it was called the Taste of Ebony. And at the Taste of Ebony, you had food businesses and things like that. Like what's going on today? So she was the first black person I know of to do a fest downtown just for us. And they're honoring her at the Black Family Reunion. So if you get a chance to go to the Black Family Reunion, listen out for Deborah Green Boone. Well, in the late 90s, she did this. I mean, I'm sorry, early 90s she did this. By the late 90s, some local community activists, some black business people, but most of all, blacks that worked in City Hall, we all organized and got this festival thing really going, organized. And because it was popular, the blacks in City Hall helped us. And like the brother just said, you know, the hotel rooms, the sister worked for the hotel, called us and told us what they were doing, how they were jacking up the price. So we dealt with all those problems. And today, we're going back to it. And it's not, I don't think it's white people that's doing it. I think it's other black people who has control of the coordinating and the planning of it from elite positions that they have. I think they the one who went against J. Rob. Now, I have no proof of this, but this is just from what I'm hearing and understanding how things work. Black people have been deeply involved in these festivals for a while now. So I'm talking about Thor in a leadership position as far as planning and carrying out things. So I don't think it was white people who did this. I think it was black people who stopped who stopped Cincinnati Soul. And as you probably know, Kevin, I had a reputation of being a difficult person to work with. And that's the reason Joe Rob, you know, the brother's trying to do things. You get a title or somebody throws something on you, and you have to live with that. But our history is, you know, once we get in position to help black people, 9 out of 10, we turn on each other. And I think this is what's going on. The brother said, go down to City Hall. I think it's a little bit too late, but his ideal is definitely correct. They need to organize among themselves and go. It's too late. I think it's too late now. Because Cincinnati City Council would have to vote on this, and they're not having the meeting. So it would be, I believe it would be difficult, but not probably impossible. But we need to look at what we do to ourselves sometimes. And I think this is the case with Cincinnati Soul, that some blacks didn't like what was going on, that J-Rob got around and did some things that they didn't like, so they stopped it. And I think that's a shame for those who understand it. They can see it, and hopefully next year they can deal with it. Thank you, brother.
1: All right, Doug. We appreciate it. All right, we're going to take a quick break, and when we come back, we got Ms. D, we got CeCe, Mustafa, and Dee Dee all on hold. We're going to get to all of your calls. This is the Lincoln Ware Show, 1230 WDBZ.
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0: WBZ, the Buzz of Cincinnati, your talk station. This is the Lincoln Ware Show. Kevin Aldridge sitting in for the irreplaceable golden voice of Lincoln Ware. And I would be remiss if I didn't pause and acknowledge my man in the saddle with me, the real Terrence Howard on the ones and twos, who always does a fantastic job keeping me in line on track, and I owe him an apology for not catching that.
1: Oh, I caught it. You caught it?
0: Yeah. Okay, great
1: but
0: job.
1: I have to edit it in the back end.
0: Okay, so even better. See, that's why you got to have backup, somebody who can catch it for you when you miss the ball. So I appreciate you, Terrence.
1: It's all good. I appreciate you, my friend. Always a pleasure working with Kevin Aldridge.
0: Yeah, you know,
1: Aldridge.
0: My grandmother used to call me Calvin. Who was that? Was that Miss Nettie that got me? She got Calvin Aldridge. She got both of them wrong off the rip this morning. But I let the Calvin go because my late grandmother, God rest her soul, she was from Mississippi. She used to call me Calvin all the time. And so you don't correct grandma. You let that go. All right. Let's get back to the phone lines and to Miss D. Miss D, what's on your mind?
2: Well, good afternoon, Mr. Aldridge. How are you?
0: I'm doing good. How about yourself?
2: I'm fine. Thank you for asking. Mr. Aldridge, me listening to Doug Springs has changed a little bit of what I was going to say because he's probably right. It sounds personal to me, this situation. However, maybe... You know, a couple of solutions that I may have about the situation is, and this is not to down man and NAA, all those organizations, but to me, the power has not been built up. It's like, Mr. Aldridge, I feel that we should have... an organization that it exuberates, you know, power that black people can see. Let's say that, because what is a shame to me is the fact that white folks has always taken over our ideas, our everything where we should, you know, make the money and not them. But it somehow, that never, you know, our culture, it never happens like that. So we need organizations that, to me, my opinion is that would boycott, I mean, for real, have, you know, like an annual statistics things about black people's events. How much do we make off of our ideas and events? How much do they make? You know, things of that nature. And report it. Put it out here publicly. Let us feel something here. We, you know, it makes us feel so powerless, you know. For an example, what if we, all the entertainers that come here every year, Mr. Aldridge, and perform, do a great job on those stages down there. If it's raining, they're there, et cetera. Okay? How about letting them know what's happening to the little man, in other words, in these cities? That's like that girl just got hung up saying she's got a son that she is trying to take care of. She got so passionate, she used a word that I'm sure she wouldn't have used, but her passion was that strong. You know, somebody, and especially men, in my opinion, you know, it's like Medgar Edwards and them. I respect those kind of guys that I've read about. I was young, but I remember when he got shot from his family, all that stuff, for reasons that mattered. That's why when I see people like Twin and black men talk about how great Trump and all them, who wouldn't even speak to them if they saw them on the street. What I am saying is it's time to really start trying to do something about, I don't know what city hall, I don't know. That's not my field. I know that Doug Springs, I used to work for a guy who did a lot of events in this town, and Doug would show up and put the thermometers and all that on the food. I am a caterer and a whole lot of other things. I'm quintessential in the food service. So we would do events all over Kentucky, all over downtown Cincinnati. So I'm familiar with all of that. But until we can understand that ain't nobody coming to save us.
0: Mm-hmm.
2: We gonna have to sacrifice, do without some things, a whole lot of stuff, in order for especially generations to come. That don't, there, you know, and it's not that I don't like white people. It's some that I absolutely love, and their heart to me has been genuine. I'm talking about the establishment when I'm talking like this about white folks.
0: Mm-hmm.
2: Okay?
0: I got you.
2: And so I just feel that some things we may be able to figure out, and us against each other, it's a problem too. So I was going to say a lot more until I heard Doug Springs. And, you know, this is something that needs to be, we need to stop doing too, because this does sound personal to me. You know, the man, whoever, the guy y'all keep talking about that puts this stuff on, maybe he offended or, and a lot of it is greed. You know, I don't doubt that Jeff Ruby don't want those trucks down around what he's done put down there across from that square. I was right down there yesterday for that salsa stuff. Not for it. I just wanted to get out the house and get some air, so I went down there. But these are the things that black people are going to have to do something different. Find out all these racist people that we give our money to every day. We need to highlight that. Stop doing that and try to, okay, if the black small man, if his product is not that good, wait him out. Go back. Buy something else until he can do better.
0: All right. All right, Miss
2: That is my comment. We have to just boycott some of this stuff and try to come up. Thanks.
0: All right. Thanks, Miss D. Thanks, Miss D. Yeah. You know, Miss D said something that I completely wholeheartedly agree with, which is we have to save ourselves. We have to save ourselves. And I think when you see people like Jay Raj and others who are trying to do positive things, one, not only do we have to support them, which I think we do, but when things, meaning that I think people do support, but I also think when things like this happen, you also have to stand up. Like, it can't just be the food truck vendors and Jay Rogers fight. It has to be in the same way that the community supports by showing up to get the food. You also have to stand up to support, to stand with them as these challenges and these situations that you feel are unfair or unjust come up. Right? Because it may be Jay Raj and it may be Cincy Soul this time, but what event might it be next time? Could it be you and your business next? So that's why it's important that on certain issues like these, when you talk about mobilizing, when you talk about standing, yeah, it's good to go down and get some chicken wings and some sweets and some desserts and things of that nature, but we also have to show up in other ways as well. All right, let's go to CC real quick, who's been waiting patiently. CC, what's on your mind?
3: Well, I wanted to say that I think that this is ridiculous and racist and deliberate to do this to the black vendors with such short notice. And I'm looking at how the mayor came out for the flood victims immediately. So I feel like they should be compensated, like $5,000 to $7,000. I did this before in 2019. You prepare so much. You spend so much money, time, and effort for these days, the weekend, when this is coming off, Thursday, Friday. It's a lot of preparation, and I feel like they should be immediately compensated, like even like for the Black Family Reunion, the Black Walk of Fame. I do agree that somebody or someone, the city, the people that's listening now, they should do some type of emergency ordinance. Let them be somewhere. I say they should be on Reading Road, by the casinos, by the courthouses, somewhere like that. Real quick, immediately, they can do it. So I just wanted to share my sorrow for them. And
0: all right. Well,
3: and put an idea out there that they should be compensated, like the flood victims, those businesses. it seems like they're being put in the forefront. And this weekend was an opportunity for these people to showcase their food, and they were thwarted. And if it was for someone, just for one person, personally, it may have been, but I think it's a bigger agenda to just keep the blacks away. Go home. They're trying to make the food trucks be a scapegoat for that brawl, you know. So I think we all can see it. And really, if necessary, go ahead and boycott. Pull out right now. Nobody go. Yeah. And let Ricky Smiley and all the entertainers and celebrities know that's going to perform tonight and already here. Let them know what's going on in this city so it can spread.
0: All right. All right. Thanks, CeCe. I appreciate the call. All right. We're going to take a quick break. And when we come back, we got more of your calls. This is the Lincoln Rare Show, 1230 WDBZ.
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0: of Cincinnati, your talk station. This is the Lincoln Ware Show. Kevin Aldridge with you for about 30 more minutes, and we're going to try to get in as many calls as we can here in the next half hour. So I'm going to go straight to the phones. Mustafa, what's on your mind? Hello, Mustafa, you there? Mustafa. All right, we're going to put Mustafa back on hold and see if he eventually taps back in because he's been on hold for a while. Let's go to DD. DD, what's on your mind?
1: Yes, good afternoon, Kelvin. I was trying to say it right because I got a
0: nephew named Calvin. Yeah, Calvin. That's how they used to, how my grandma used to say it.
1: I'm not going to say Calvin. I'm going to say Kelvin. K-E, not C-A.
0: All right.
1: But good afternoon.
0: Good afternoon.
1: I am want to hop on what Doug Spring, what he was saying. I appreciate Doug Spring for what he just said on the air about Deborah Green Boone. That is my sister.
0: Okay.
1: And she was the first black female here in Cincinnati, Ohio, that gave that event. I worked with her on the event. And behind the scenes, we had hell. But in front, everybody thought everything was going smooth. But, yeah, she will be honored at the Black Family Reunion this year. And I just wanted to thank Doug Spring for bringing that up because you don't hear much about her.
0: Okay.
1: Okay.
0: All right. Well, thank you, Dee Dee. I appreciate the call.
1: All right. And I appreciate you taking my call.
0: All right. All right. We're going to go to Al. Al, what's on your mind? Hello, Al. All right. We're going to put Al back on hold. Let's go to Stefan. Stefan, what's going on, brother?
2: What's happening, my brother? How you feeling?
0: Hey, I'm doing good, man. People been asking where you at. Is you on the case? What's going on?
2: Brother, I'm born on the case, brother. This is a community hog news, brother. First thing, let's talk about that flood. See, we knew about that flood was going to be a disaster. We knew it was the malfunction going on. And now it's come a big lawsuit. And they're going to say the city don't got no money. They're going to say they broke. Them the game they about to play, brother. And it's sad. It's sad. It's sad. It's like the flood on the food trucks right now. It's the flood on the food trucks. They pushed them out, brother. And that's wrong for that, man. At the last minute, that is wrong. And it's sad, too, that on a black event they having today and tomorrow, they make over $100-some million. And you telling me the blacks don't get no parts of that at all, period. And it's sad, man. It's real sad. You need to do a report on the Inquirer on that one, man. Because this is something that they will go buy that newspaper and read after you write on this one. Because it's just sad, though, man. You know what I mean? You know, how can we have an event for the black culture? And all of a sudden, at the last day, they pull it. That's wrong. City Council is on a vacation, so it's going to be impossible to have an emergency ordinance in place because some people might be out of town. You know what I mean?
0: But Stefan, do you think this takes an emergency ordinance to fix?
2: No. It takes a phone call to fix. That's what it took for them to shut down was a phone call or email.
0: Yeah, that's my point. It didn't take an emergency ordinance to shut it down. Why does it take one to fix it?
2: Right. It's always some excuse for black people, man. You know what I mean? It is sad and sickening what's going on in our communities, man. But we got our community leaders, so-called community leaders. They got the so-called power to do something about it. They listening right now, but they don't want to. They going alone to get along. They kissing ass. That's what they doing. Keep it real with you. It's just sad, man. You know, y'all don't do stuff like that, man. We keep letting that happen up under our nose, up under our watch. You know, we keep saying, I heard the lady say something about, let's quit giving our tax dollars, our money to who? 3CDC? They grandfathered in. You know what I mean? Doing this old ignorant stuff they doing, man. And it's sad, man. It's a sad moment. It's sad, you know what I mean? This brother came online. He did everything the guidelines he had to do. And all of a sudden, y'all go talk to the parking lot guy and tell him, well, if you don't do this, we're going to pull your permit. you know what I mean, your events and your parking lot. That's just sad, man. 3CDC own parking lot. Why can't they say, you know what, let's put them in this parking lot. We will apologize if we had something to do with this. Because it's wrong. It's wrong to the fullest, man. They did this to their brother, and that's super wrong. You know what I mean?
0: Yes, sir.
2: But I like to say, they need to make, you know, somebody whole once again. That's like how they did at the town center, brother. How they did them at the town center. Now they doing this on the food truck. This don't keep happening, and we ain't saying nothing about it, huh? Where are the community leaders at? Where are the people at when J-Rod, they made calls out to him when it's time to vote? Where they at? Huh? Where are the people that's backing him up at? Come on out of y'all cave. Come on out and stand up with this brother. We got to stand for something. We're going to keep falling for any damn thing, brother. And it's sick, man. But that's my intake on that. But I'm going to be honest with Jazz. This is my bullhorn. I'm going to let the folks know coming out, going in and coming out. We got to wake the heck up. You know what I mean? Yes. We got to get ready. That's why it's so damn important for us to vote. It's important for some of this stuff like this won't happen. The Natty Dems fight for stuff like this, brother. You know what I mean?
0: Yes,
2: they
0: sir.
2: Should be fighting for stuff like this, Natty Dems, the PEs, executives, that's part of the Democrat Party. I'm talking about myself. You know, we need to fight, but it can't be quiet on this. But they having the Black Family Union breakfast. That's a great time to come out
0: because
2: you're going to have everybody there.
0: Nope. Oh, we lost Stefan. I'm not sure what quite happened there, but we'll go to Sister Bridge. Sister Bridge, what's on your mind?
3: Hey, Brother Kevin. How are you?
0: I'm doing good. How are you doing?
3: I'm doing wonderful. I agree with Stefan. You know, this is just so unfair on so many levels, and it's just wrong. It's wrong. It's just wrong. And they, like Stefan was saying, I think they could move them to another location. Why couldn't they? Some of the streets are being blocked off. They can put them on some of those streets that are being blocked off. But just to remove the rug up from under their feet at the last minute, it's just not right. You know, and we do need to speak out about this, and somebody need to be held accountable. And why isn't the council or someone from the council speaking? I haven't been listening the whole time, so I don't know if someone got on and brought some light to
0: that. They didn't, Sister Bridge.
3: Okay, so see, that's just not right. I'm hoping, like, I did hear you earlier saying, well, maybe they are silent because they are trying to work behind the scene until they have come up with a solution, then they're going to come out. Because if not, that is a problem. And so, you know, that's really all, you know, I want to say, but they shouldn't do businesses, period, that way. And especially when we are trying, our community is trying to, you know, put their blueprint, not their blueprint, but their footprint, you know, somewhere. And we know this is one of the biggest money-making weekend of our city. It's for our city, not just our community, it's for our city as well. And so, you know, for them to do that, it's not going to be a win-win. It's a loss for everyone. And they need to think about this. And, you know, I'm not blaming one person. It's a collective body, and we need to get our acts together.
0: All right. Thank you for your call, Sister Bridge. I appreciate it.
3: You're
0: welcome.
3: You too. Thank you.
0: Yep. Yeah, you know, it, and again, the city's piece of this conversation is the missing one, because there could be a very good reason, right, that we just don't know. That hasn't been expressed, that this action needed to be taken, or at least that they felt. But we don't know. We don't know what that is. So a lot of the opinions and things that are being expressed are being expressed based off of the information that we have. And one of the things that just seems that doesn't sit well with me is that I think, as Jasmine said, Like, these are people's livelihoods. These are their lives. These are their businesses. This is money that's been spent. And I just got to think that on some level, if you are a city that cares about your business owners, that cares about your people, that would be something that you would take into consideration and try to make something work. I get that there are sometimes rules and policies and things of that nature that you have to follow. And I don't know whether every I was dotted and every T was crossed. I don't know the answer to that. But at the end of the day, it's a positive event with positive people trying to do something to help them improve their lives and their businesses. And I would think that this would be something that the city would want to make a way for. And that's the part that just that kind of doesn't sit well with me, that this is that these are people's lives and livelihoods, that there should be some consideration for that. And the fact that there doesn't appear to be just doesn't sit well with me. All right, we're going to take a quick break. And when we come back, we're going to be pulling into the station. We got Mustafa, Aliyah, and Rick Jr. on hold. We're going to try to get to all of you before we close out the Lincoln Ware Show, 1230 WDBZ, the buzz of Cincinnati.
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The Buzz of Cincinnati, your talk station. This is the Lincoln Ware Show. And we got about 12 minutes left. So we're going to try to get these calls in. That means we got

0: That's the point, is when you're not getting any information from the other side, you don't know, right? And that's so you're right. That's a big unknown.
1: Mm-hmm. Yeah, it's truly unfortunate because, you know, trying to do business, there's a lot of wrangling, red tape, and you'd be like, whoa, why? What? Why all these hurdles? That's what I'd be trying to figure out. Why all these hurdles? You know, so, and it hurts small business especially because all those hurdles mean more money got to be spent. And when you start in the business, money is tight. So I just hope we can solve this equation. Thanks for taking my call.
0: All right. Thanks, Mustafa. That's a good call there. He's right. You know, we can, accountability is definitely something that matters, but we also got to be looking forward to what are the next steps so that we don't wind up in this situation again in the future. Elijah, what's on your mind?
2: This is your brother Elijah. Kevin Aldridge, right?
0: Yes, that's all right. Yes, let's go.
2: Okay. This isn't what the brother just said. It's nothing but a pimp game. And it's designed to perpetually go on. The nature of this, as somebody just said about this man and what he made, he's got to be very amoral to make up a pimping game that involves the Most High. So all thing he wants to do is keep blood and money coming out of our way, and they're happy. But it's time for them to learn reality that there's a true and living Almighty, and his design is for us to come together, start reasoning this thing more sensibly, and start putting victory in. That's what I see.
0: All right. All right. Thanks, Eli. I appreciate the phone call. Let's go to Rick Jr. Rick Jr., what are your thoughts?
3: Good morning. How you doing?
0: Good.
3: My thought is the wheels actually came off the wagon. You can go back to the late 70s and maybe early 80s when, back then, you go back to these black churches, they were all very prosperous. And then starting about the late 70s and in the early 80s, all of a sudden, everybody thought they knew everything. Everybody wanted to be a one-man band. And then once that happened, the only time blacks came together is somebody was shot by the police. Then all of a sudden we protest. You agree with that?
0: So say that again. Repeat that, Rick.
3: I said the wheels came off the wagon as far as black unity in Cincinnati, I'd say back in the late 70s and the 80s. I'm just talking about these churches and stuff. Because if you remember, the churches were all prosperous. I mean, we had these huge churches around, Bethel, First Baptist, mm-hmm. Antioch, on and on and on, okay? And everybody was together. And then in the 80s, all of a sudden, each church started, they become independent. Everybody thought they knew everything. And that's when the wheels came off the wagon. Do you agree with that? And the only time the only time we came together, is when somebody got shot by the police, and then all of a sudden we want to come back together. You agree with that?
0: Well, I don't agree with it entirely. I mean, here's where I agree with it. I agree with the notion that, for a long time, the black church was sort of like the epicenter of the black community. And I think a lot of people went to church back then. I think that dynamic has changed in probably since then, to where you have fewer and fewer people who go to church, and therefore the black church is not necessarily the center of the community as it used to be. And I don't think there's been a requisite replacement for that large, overall, that has been sort of like a gathering spot. Leadership that could speak to large swaths of the community and largely on one same kind of moral spiritual accord. I think that's true. Now, who you want to say is at fault for that? I mean, it may not be as simple as saying, churches thought that they knew everything or church leadership thought that they knew everything. I mean, I think that's a complex answer.
3: Oh, okay. All right. Well, I hope everything's, well, I guess Lincoln, when he gets back, he's going to have a whole mouthful of when

0: come back Monday.
1: I'm sure he's gonna have a lot to say. I'm sure he will.
0: Okay, so everybody have a good weekend. All right. Take it easy.
1: Thanks, Rick. Yeah. Appreciate it. All right, let's go to Bill. Bill, what are your thoughts, man? Bring us on home.
2: Hey, I was having a lot of interference. I'm at dialysis. My thought is that the Black Taste of Cincinnati is just closed down due to economic issues. That's all. It's a bad time right now, but, you know, this is a matter of time before things pick back up. So I would not get off been out of shape and everything and all that. I am going to enjoy myself tomorrow. Andrew Brady Center. It's definitely a celebration and takes our mind off of all the madness that goes on. You dig?
1: Yeah. So, Bill, help me understand when you say it was shut down for economic. What do you mean by? I wasn't sure I followed the
2: economy.
1: So you think that's the reason why it was canceled?
2: Well, I mean, in a sense, yeah. But you know, I mean. There's a lot of dirt that goes on and all that, a lot of dirty dealings and all that. I know about that. I do. I just try to look at it from a positive point of view and not focus so much on negativity. Because, I mean, it gets really frustrating, but in the long run, I think we're going to be fine.
1: Okay.
2: That's just my confidence. That's all.
1: Okay. All right, Bill. Well, listen, thank you for your comment. You have a great weekend.
2: Hey, man, you're doing a good job, man. Welcome back. It's great to have you.
1: Hey, I appreciate that. Thank you for the kind words.
2: You got it.
1: All right. Well, listen, I understand Bill's sentiment. You know, this should be Music Festival weekend. Should be a prime time opportunity, not just for the city of Cincinnati, but for Black entrepreneurship, Black culture, and a celebration of all of those things. And it should be a time of unity. And I agree, this should be something that, you know, the music festival is something that, you know, is created for and surrounds around Black culture, but it's also something that you want to be a uniting and an event that should bring people together, and it should be a highlight. This should be a highlight weekend for the city of Cincinnati. We already know the kind of money that it generates. And so to that end, I think that, you know, we all, from city leadership to city administration, we have to do everything that we can to make sure that these events are put in the best and most positive light. And we support those who are trying to make it so. And so I think that's one of the great disappointments about this. And hopefully some more information will come available. And as I said, my hope is that there are some folks who are working behind the scenes to try to make this happen. I hope that the food truck vendors like Jasmine are able to find some other spots to pull up. I understand that there's some on-street parking regulations permissions that are allowed for food trucks, so maybe they can find some other spots that they can pull up to make it happen this weekend. Well, whether you go down to the music festival or you stay at home, I hope you have a good, safe, and productive weekend, and that you spend time with the people that you love. That's all I got for today. I'll see you soon next time. This is 1230 WDBZ, the Buzz of Cincinnati.

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1: The views and opinions expressed in this program are those of the hosts and guests and do not necessarily reflect the views of Urban One Incorporated, Radio One, or any of its subsidiary companies.
2: Officials are sharing the name of a man who was shot to death Wednesday afternoon at Carter Lumber in Mason. 34-year-old David Cohen is accused of killing 29-year-old Carter employee Vincent Stoetzel. The coroner's report says the victim was shot 22 times. Sentencing is being ordered for a Deer Park woman convicted on charges in the shooting of her 12-year-old son. The incident happened on January 26, 2025 at a location on Glenway Avenue. Reports say the woman shot the boy and then turned the gun on herself. He suffered injuries that investigators describe as catastrophic. She pled guilty last month to a charge of attempted murder and was sentenced yesterday to 10 to 15 years behind bars. A man charged in a deadly 2025 Brown County hit and run is pleading guilty. Reports say that motorist Michael Gillerman hit 22-year-old pedestrian Caleb Holberts last October on State Route 125. In Warren County, a man accused of sexually assaulting a young girl inside of a store restroom is taking a plea deal. The alleged incident happened February 6th at the Five Below store on Corwin Nixon Boulevard in South Lebanon. I'm Heather Pasco in 1230, The Buzz.
3: 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Check out my brother Donnie McClurkin coming up at 5 a.m. right here on 1230, The Buzz. One, two, three.

0: from historic Levert Park in Los Angeles, California. I'm Tavis Smiley, and I'm so glad to see you and me back in stride again. 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Another great Best of Tavis Smiley show on tap for you today. In our second hour today, a conversation with the executive director of Jobs with Justice, Erica Smiley, no relation that I know of. I'll just call her my play cousin. She joins us to talk about black jobs and worker rights, or the lack thereof, in the Trump era. We'll talk to Erica Smiley on Tavis Smiley come hour two. In our third hour today, a conversation with Emmy award-winning comedian, writer, producer, actor, media critic, and more, Larry Wilmore, about what? Good question. I have no idea. Likely a little bit of everything, knowing Larry as I do. We'll talk to Larry Wilmore today in our third and final hour. But in this first hour today, two more conversations. On the B side, we'll be joined by Mississippi Congressman Benny Thompson, who was chair of the January 6th House Select Committee. All that said, we commence today's show in conversation with the legendary Houston Congressman Al Green.
1: Benjamin Netanyahu is a war criminal, the architect of a horrific genocide against the Palestinian people. He is responsible for the killing of more than 73,000 people, for the maiming of tens of thousands of children as those who survive undergo amputation without anesthesia, for the targeting of neonatal hospitals and maternity care centers, denying newborns even the chance to live, for the countless people he starved as he blocked food and humanitarian aid from reaching them, for the gunning down of hundreds of aid workers and journalists. And just last month, the UN confirmed that Palestinian children continue to be deliberately targeted and killed by Israeli armed forces, more than 8 months after the so-called ceasefire. The list goes on and on, all as we, as Americans, pay for the bombs that do the killing. There is a reason the International Criminal Court issued a warrant for his arrest. As human beings, we have spent generations building a shared understanding that there are crimes so grave they offend all of humanity. Anyone, with their eyes, with their heart, with their conscience, should recognize the devastation he has wrought and understand that he belongs before a court of law. As I've said, I agree with the ICC that Benjamin Netanyahu should be arrested and tried for his crimes, as I do for anyone else charged by the ICC. My administration has reviewed every avenue available under applicable law to determine whether New York City could execute the International Criminal Court's arrest warrant if Benjamin Netanyahu came here. It is clear that we do not have the independent legal authority to enforce this warrant. The federal government, however, does, and I call on them to join the ICC and execute this warrant. And I want to be equally clear. Benjamin Netanyahu is not welcome in New York City, nor is any other war criminal at large.
0: I have never in my 35 plus years of covering politics seen anything quite like that. Never heard anything quite like that from a powerful, high-ranking, sitting elected official who is no less the mayor of New York City. I have never in my life. I was gobsmacked, dumbfounded, speechless last night when that video posted, and that's a rarity for a guy named Smiley. When we come forward, I've got some other thoughts about that video, but I want to hear from the legendary Houston Congressman Al Green, see what he thinks about this. 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
3: May we please pause for a minute of prayer. Oh dear God, creator of the entire universe, we stop what we are doing to say thank you and to let you know that we appreciate having you in our lives. Because of our belief in you, God, our understanding of your greatness and your mercy, and most importantly, our witnessing of your awesome power and unlimited ability, we know that you can empower us to accomplish that which may appear impossible. 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You parted the waters. You did not allow the wall to stop Joshua. You made the wall come tumbling down. 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

0: Donna Lawrence. I've never seen it. I have never quite seen anything like what we saw last night. Congressman Al Green, good to have you back on this program, sir. How are you today?
1: I am much better than I deserve, and I'm honored to be back on the program with you.
0: The honor.
1: I really appreciate the opportunity.
0: No, sir. Thank you. The honor is all mine. What an honor to have you on this program. Thank you for your time. Let me just jump in and make the most of the time we have. Thank you for your patience. I had to get that clip out first so I can get your reaction to the clip. You heard me. I never seen anything like it. Give me your take on it, and I've got a few other things I want to talk to you about.
1: Well, thank you very much. Let me be very terse, laconic. I agree with it. I think that Prime Minister Netanyahu has committed war crimes. I think that genocide took place in Gaza. I think that there has to be justice for the Palestinians. And I believe that every person who believes that justice is something that we all strive for and would accord others so that we may have it ourselves, would want to have him before the bar of justice, meaning Mr. Netanyahu. Mm-hmm. So, yes, like you, I was somewhat thunderstruck. I've not seen something comparable to this, but I think that it is timely, and I admire the courage of this mayor. It took courage to do this. It took courage to cross the Edmund Pettus Bridge. It took courage to do things that make the difference. These seminal moments in time require courage. That was a seminal moment in time.
0: Well, he must have been reading from the Al Green playbook, because Al Green is the epitome of courage. We've seen it more times than I can count in my career, covering your career. We've seen it in the last couple of years when you stand up in the well of the House and challenge Donald Trump to his face. So he must be reading from the Al Green playbook about courage. And I do believe that courage is contagious. And yet I wonder in a moment like this whether or not what Mondami has done is going to encourage others to speak up likewise, as you have done. And you were there long before Mondami saying this, so I ain't saying you're taking your cue from him. But my question is whether or not, again, because I believe the courage can be contagious, whether or not in this instance it will be, or whether or not this puts a target on Mondami's back. I've talked to folks who said they think Mondami's life is now in danger for saying something like this so publicly.
1: Well, I think both things are true. I do think that there will be others who will find reason to believe that they should not only share his point of view, but also speak truth about power, not just to power.
0: Yes.
1: You speak truth to power, you say, power, there's a problem, let's solve it. When you speak truth about power, you say, power, there's a problem, and you're it. So I think that there will be others who will adopt his frame of mind and accord the opportunity to do something different with a great degree of respect. But now, yes, I think that his life is going to be different. I think that he will not be able to just eat anywhere. You never know who's working in the kitchen.
0: Oh, yeah.
1: I think that he's going to have to be careful when he travels, especially abroad. There are people who will do dastardly things when they find you vulnerable. Find you as a target of opportunity. So, yes, I think he has to be careful. But that's the thing that separates him, the courage is the thing that separates him from people who know but won't say. I don't mean to elongate this, but I have to tell you this.
0: Please.
1: When Dr. King was at his prime, when he was the Dr. King that everybody loves and respects, there were other people who knew what he knew. There were other intellectuals. There were other great orators. But the thing that separated him from them was courage.
0: Mm-hmm.
1: He had the courage to say what they knew but would not say. And I think this mayor has the courage to say and do what others know but choose not to say and do because they fear exactly what you called to our attention, that your life would be at risk. And I would not want to sugarcoat it. I don't want to make it appear to be anything less than what it is, the truth. And, dear brother, you have spoken truth.
0: Well, more people need to have the courage to say what they see. Al Green, as I mentioned earlier, is one of those persons. I've tried to be that. I am trying.
1: You have, dear brother.
0: No,
1: You have. Let me interrupt you. Listen, that your voice resonates in the hearts of people who want to see justice for those who are among the least, the last, and the lost. Your mission has been, it seems, whether you like it or not, maybe it's in your DNA, but to take up the cause of the least, those who were not born into plenty but were born into poverty. The last, those who were the first to be fired because they were the last to be hired. The lost, people living in the richest country in the world, lost in poverty, lost in drugs, just lost in a fog of injustice. And I want to just thank you for what you've done over the years. At great risk to yourself, you don't talk about it, but at great risk to yourself, to bring about justice for the least, the last, and the lost.
0: You are kind. You are kind. I appreciate those words. But again, more people have to have the courage to say what they see. And I hope y'all didn't miss this. We're gonna find that clip and play that again, Miles. But the frame that Congressman Al Green just laid out about the difference in speaking truth to power and speaking truth about power. That formulation is cold. I've never heard that. I mean, every time I talk to Al Green, I learn something. He inspires me, empowers me. But that is a cold lick right there. There is a distinct difference. I've never heard it quite put that way. As Congressman Al Green laid it out, speaking truth to power is one thing. We got a problem and we got to fix it. Speaking truth about power. No, you are the problem. that formulation, Doc, I've never heard that before, but I love how you leaned in that thing, man.
1: Amen, dear brother.
0: No, I love it. I love it. I love it. I'm going to hold on to that. Speaking of thunderstruck, you thunderstruck me with that formulation. So I'm got to marinate and wrestle with that the rest of the day. I leave the studio every day, Congressman, smarter than I come in here. I do a 3-hour show. I am now just in the first 22 minutes, and every day I'm looking for something to hold on to. You set me straight. Ain't nobody going to top that for the next 2 hours and 40 minutes. And I thank you. I thank you for dropping that jewel, that gem, dropping that bar at the outset of this program. Let me go from New York City straight to Texas, your home state. James Tallarico, I've been watching this campaign. I met him for the first time at Jesse Jackson's funeral in Chicago. So he, Dr. Cornel West and I were there together, and he saw us and made a beeline straight to us, and we were so happy to meet this brother, James Tallarico. Spent a little time with him talking there, working to get him on the show at the appropriate time. But I saw he announced a $25 million spend for black voter outreach. Ashley Etienne was on this program a few weeks ago talking about the fact that Tallarico, she gave some advice too about how to reach these African-American voters in your state of Texas. And that's a big deal that somebody announces a $25 million spend just for black voter outreach. We don't often see that. I don't want to overstate it, but am I reading this correctly? That's a big deal, I think.
1: Yes, sir. That is an enormous circumstance that he's created because he is now saying that black newspapers, I'm assuming this now. I haven't heard the details of how the money will be allocated, but I'm assuming that he's saying that black newspapers that normally don't receive the kind of attention that the what I call status quo newspapers receive. And I call them status quo newspapers because they're about maintaining the status quo.
0: Come on.
1: They're not about change.
0: That's right.
1: They're about maintaining. They want to manage racism. I want to end it. That gives you some sense of what status quo is vis-a-vis people who want to make change. So I think that he intends to, and hopefully I'm right, to spend money with black newspapers, black radio, to go to those who print and have things printed with that $25 million. I think that it can be well spent and can make a huge difference. And he is eminently correct. I've been in Texas for a good many years, and I don't know of a single politician who has publicly announced that they would spend these kinds of dollars within the African American community. So I commend him for this. I think this is just one of the many things that I can commend him for. Mm-hmm. He made a terrific speech just recently about money in politics and how we've got to get money out of politics. And the truth of the matter is, money is in politics to the extent that by some standards, you have the best Congress that money can buy. The best Congress that money can buy. And when I say money can buy, I mean it literally, because of the way the crypto industry, because of the way AIPAC, these PACs with enormous amounts of money, just billions of dollars now, used to be a million or two here and there, but they don't even announce all that they have. They have announced 100 and 200 million. These folk have billions of dollars, and they're going to spend that to control the Congress. Because if the truth be told, and I'm really straying away from what you asked me, but I want to just share this with you.
0: Please.
1: The truth be told, the two parties, look, I'm a liberated Democrat, unbought, unbossed, unafraid, and unelected. The truth be told, the two parties have a common overseer. That would be the people who fund campaigns. These campaigns are funded by people who have an interest that they want protected. And they use the Democratic Party and the Republican Party to make sure that their interests are protected. Now, I can say a lot more about that, and I hope I haven't said too much for what you want to hear today.
0: You have never, never, never, never could you say too much to me. I love, you said, I'm a liberated Democrat. Not enough of them in the House or the Senate for that matter. I digress on that for now. That's why I love having him on this program. He's welcome back as often as he has time to talk to us. He's always, again, inspiring us and empowering us and getting us to see the world through a different prism. For that, I'm deeply grateful. Let me pivot in the time I have left here, to ICE, specifically in Texas, since I'm talking about Texas right now and James Tallarico's campaign for the Senate there. There are so many things in this Trump era that can distract us because they're flooding the zone every day with so many things, most of it nonsensical. But we have been keeping our eye for all the obvious reasons of late on Iran. And while we're watching Iran, ICE is once again out of control. We saw them killing those two persons, Ms. Good and Mr. Pretty, some months ago now. And everybody was focused on it then, and then we sort of got distracted, our eyes got averted to other things. But I see now the Democrats are holding a forum in Houston on the tragic killing there by ICE of Brother Lorenzo. Say a word about that if you can.
1: The most important thing that I can say about him and about Johann Sebastian Duran Guerrero and Alex Jeffrey Pretty, Renee Nicole Macklin Good is this: that we will get body cameras, we will probably get vehicle cameras, dash cameras as they're called. We will probably get them because they died. And that's unfortunate to have to say that it took the deaths of these people to get this done. And it will happen because there were phone cameras, public cameras, that recorded what actually happened, so that we could now believe what people were saying. Prior to the phone, we had many circumstances where people were saying, no, no, it didn't happen that way. No, here's what happened. I saw it. But the officers would always prevail with their story, because the narrative would be, well, the officers had no reason to do that. They were just trying to enforce the law. Mm. Well, now we see that officers do engage in extrajudicial killings. That means no due process, no fair trial. That means that these officers perceive themselves to have a license to kill with impunity. And we saw it happen with Pretty. His gun had been removed. We saw it happen with Nicole Good. She was turning away from the officer. And we have some glimpse of what happened in the case of Salgado Araujo, because we have some video of this circumstance. So the truth is that the body cameras that we're about to get and the dash cameras, I just left a briefing on these things. They say within the next 60 days, all of the officers who engage in this type of activity will have body cameras. I asked the question, well, what about cameras on the dashboards? And they said that literally they were fair-minded, and they said, well, we hadn't considered that, but now that you brought it up, we're going to look into getting that done too. So my point is, yes, we're going to have this hearing. We're going to talk about a lot of things, but the essence of it is that they have made this something that exceeds their lives, and in death they've caused us to do things that we wouldn't have done if they lived. And I don't like saying that, because I mourn their death. They shouldn't have died. It shouldn't take this. It shouldn't have taken Bloody Sunday to get the Voting Rights Act. It shouldn't have taken Rosa Parks taking a seat by herself in a racist southern town to get the ride on the bus in the front of the bus. It just shouldn't take these things. But the truth is, their blood is going to be the reason, having been spilled, will be the reason why we'll get the cameras.
0: You heard Congressman Al Green say earlier in this conversation, he is unbossed, unbought, and unelected. If you follow politics, and most of you do listen to this program, you know they changed the lines in Texas. The Republicans did, and so they just completely rejiggered his district, and so his service in Congress is just about up. I only raised that because he went there, but he said unbossed, unbiased, and unelected. It's only when people typically become unelected that they find the courage to tell deeper and greater truths. How blessed are we that all the time he has served us in Congress, I don't mean just in Houston, he's my congressman too, he's your congressman, he has served us so wonderfully and so beautifully and so courageously that we are the better for it. But I'm just grateful that some people have courage while they're in office. They don't have to be unelected to come in to a program like this and start telling the truth. Congressman Al Green, you are welcome on this program anytime you can make time. We'll be talking soon, my friend. I deeply appreciate you. His audio went out there very, and whatever he said, I'm sure it was something kind because he's a kind brother. More of Tavis Mind when we come forward.
2: Why does Tavis say when we come forward?
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2: And you don't have to go back either. Forward ever. Backward never. More of Tavis Smiley when we come forward. Forward, forward.
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5: A man charged in a deadly 2025 Brown County hit and run is pleading guilty. Reports say that motorist Michael Gillerman hit 22-year-old pedestrian Caleb Holberts last October on State Route 125 and failed to stop at the scene. He pled guilty to the charge of vehicular homicide and will be sentenced at a later date. In Warren County, a man accused of sexually assaulting a girl inside of a store restroom is taking a plea deal. The alleged incident happened February 6th at the Five Below store on Corwin-Nixon Boulevard in South Lebanon. Investigators say that Robert DeWeese victimized a six-year-old child. DeWeese pleaded guilty to charges including rape and kidnapping with sexual motivation. He was sentenced Thursday to 30 years in prison. Family fun will be available in abundance this weekend with the start of the Claremont and Butler County Fairs. The Claremont Fair begins in Owensville on Sunday. The Butler County Fair starts Sunday in Hamilton. The Reds are in St. Louis this weekend for a series with the Cardinals. First pitch at Busch Stadium tonight is set for 8:15. I'm Heather Pasco on 1230 The Buzz.
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0: You are indeed for the last half hour of today's three-hour program. I promised you at the top of this hour, 36 minutes ago, a conversation with my homeboy from Mississippi, Benny Thompson, chair of the January 6th House Select Committee. And at the time we were scheduled to talk to him, he got called to the floor for a vote. That happens on Capitol Hill all the time. And so we understand how that works. And yet Benny Thompson has made his way to a phone. And I deeply appreciate and respect our friendship, our brotherhood, that he would get to a phone as quickly as he could to talk to me. Congressman, how are you, sir?
21: I'm doing well. I hope all is well with you.
0: You know me, I can't complain. And if I did, I'd be an ingrate. So I no complaining in these parts. Let me just start. I want to make the most of the 25 minutes I have with you, top of the hour here. And thank you again for squeezing us in on what I know is a busy day for you on the Hill. We were trying to frame this conversation before you came on the line about what it means to be 5 years post your committee coming together. I don't want to make it too big and too broad. Just give me your thoughts about how you are processing that it has, in fact, been 5 years now since your committee started doing its pretty arresting and amazing work, I think.
21: Well, I thank you so much for asking the question. But to be honest with you, even when you put facts in front of people, you have to make sure that the information is not of such that people misinterpret it.
0: Mm-hmm.
21: So people thought that the work of the committee was all that needed to be done, that people would get prosecuted, and we had over 1,500 people who either went to court or pled guilty in the process. People kind of thought, well, that's over. That's the past. But, you know, in this country, as you know, the devil is busy.
0: Mm-hmm.
21: Little did we know that there were powers to be who was putting together Project 2025 all the time, saying, look, we're going to tell this lie that was Antifa, that was Black Lives Matter, that was the FBI dressed up like Trump supporters who breaking into the Capitol. And we're going to keep repeating the lie over and over, and people will begin to believe it.
0: Mm.
21: Well, even though we proved it, people were found guilty and all of that. But the naysayers kept talking about they are trying to take our country away from us. And so, to be honest with you, the powers to be who should have been on the front line saying the war is not over, the struggle continues. And the Trump mindset came back with a vengeance. And we thought just laying it out was it.
0: Mm.
21: And so the very first act that President Trump did was to pardon all those people.
0: Mm-hmm.
21: I mean, now, you know, over 100 of them have been convicted of crimes since their pardon.
0: Mm-hmm.
21: But that's like looking in the rearview mirror. The question is, what can we do going forward? And I think Donald Trump is doing more to organize the black and progressive community in this country than anything I've ever seen.
0: Mm.
21: Because we now know what's the threat that's out here, and we know what's the penalty associated with not participating in the political process. So everybody is asking Tavis, what's the plan? Mm. Everybody saying that the plan is to make sure you go vote, mm. that you are registered first, and then you not just go, but you take other people. And if you heard what the president said last week, he still does not care about telling lies. He's saying that there are illegal people in this country who not only are registering, but they are voting. Well, but you say, okay, you got to prove some of this stuff.
0: Mm-hmm.
21: And he hasn't been able to prove it. But that hadn't stopped him from telling a lie. We are in a war. We soldiers are dying, getting hurt. And he's talking about elections.
0: Mm-hmm.
21: And that means that November 3rd is uppermost in his mind, not the war that he started, not the budget-busting budgets that he's funding ICE and other people with. And so we have to be mindful that he is who he is, and the truth doesn't matter.
0: Mm-hmm.
21: And so if anything from my January 6th experience is, none of this can just be a one-off kind of occurrence. It has to be constant. Progress is constant. You can't take it for granted. If you do, then the resources will overrun the problem.
0: Yeah.
21: And so now we have billionaires making more money. We have a president who has dared the Monument Clause to be brought up and making more money than, as they say in Mississippi, then you can shake a stick at.
0: Mm-hmm.
21: All kind of ways. And then they're betting before the decision, and when it happens, everybody's making money.
0: Yeah.
21: You know? So that's what we are faced with right now.
0: Yeah.
21: And people have to understand that that's a clear and present danger to the democracy that we've come not to just love, but to appreciate.
0: Yeah. We were talking, Congressman, before you came on the line, about whether or not, not whether or not, let me rephrase this. We were talking about whose narrative holds long term. They're going to look back at this Trump era, at this moment in American history. And it's going to be a fascinating piece of work for historians, because you're 5 years past your committee on the occasion of America's 250th birthday. So it's an interesting framing, right? And so we were talking before you came on the line about whose narrative ultimately holds. Donald Trump is doing everything he can to rewrite the narrative. So long term, does Trump's narrative hold, or does Thompson's truth hold? Trump's narrative versus Thompson's narrative, that's where we are. Which narrative is going to hold long term?
21: To me, Tavis, it's what happens on November 3rd.
0: Okay.
21: If we don't take back the United States House of Representatives and or the United States Senate, then it's Donald Trump and all his imaginary becomes the conventional direction that we take.
0: Mm-hmm.
21: That means that what you saw happen to the East Room at the White House, the Rose Garden, the tearing up everything and replacing it with fool's gold on everything is who we'll become. So changing the names of airports in real time while the person is still sitting there producing gold-plated coins, putting names on passports, putting shreds over buildings with pictures. Those are the kinds of things you see in countries where dictators run.
0: Mm.
21: It's now becoming the conventional direction that the United States of America is headed in. That if this one person in the greatest democracy known to man doesn't want it to happen, then the hell with the House of Representatives, the Senate, the Supreme Court, and all the framing that of the Constitution that the framers put together, be damned.
0: Mm.
21: And that's why November 3rd is, for all intents and purposes, a real high watermark for this country.
0: Yep. Yep.
21: And so there has to be some planning.
0: Mm-hmm.
21: You can't change it without being a registered voter. You got to educate people as to what's at risk. If you look at the Pell Grants that are being cut so that our kids can't be the best that they can be, if you look at the SNAP benefits that are being cut so that kids go to bed hungry at night, you can't learn at school hungry.
0: Yeah.
21: I mean, you know, so the health care benefits, they're talking about cutting Social Security. They're talking about limiting the opportunity for Medicare, Medicaid. Those are the social net things that have made this country great. Now, all of a sudden, it's the billionaires and millionaires who are making the money.
0: Yeah.
21: You know about these no-bid contracts.
0: Oh, yeah.
21: That are going to people. This company that just messed up the reflection pool here mm-hmm. in Washington.
0: Mm-hmm.
21: Had a no-bid contract, yep. had never worked for the government before, messed it up, and then they're going to try to blame some guy riding a bicycle that he caused the problem. But yeah. the president drove, had the beast, the other car, all the security. They rode all through the reflection pool before water was put in it. But they're going to blame a guy on a bicycle with a knife cutter.
0: Yeah.
21: Now, that's the kind of thing that's at risk.
0: No, this would be laughable. I chuckle at certain things Benny Thompson says because it would be funny if it weren't so serious. But you just heard the congressman tell us what we need to do come November 3rd. He's given us an assignment. We have our agenda. When we come forward, I want to ask him what they Democrats are prepared to do. One of the other questions that we raised before Congressman Thompson joined us is beyond whose narrative is going to hold, Thompson's or Trump's. The other question you recall was how Democrats are going to lean in. We played a clip from Chuck Schumer saying they're going to expose the grift, the big grift. But the question for Benny Thompson when we come forward is how aggressive are Democrats going to be leaning in if and when they take back the House come November. 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
5: and the top-rated African-American talk show host in the nation, according to Talkers Magazine. You're tapped in with Tavis Smiley right now. Right now.
0: Tavis Smiley and a longtime Mississippi Congressman Benny Thompson, who was the chair of the January 6th Select Committee. We've been talking about what it means to be 5 years after that committee started doing its work. It's hard to imagine that after all the work they did and all the truth telling that came forward in that investigation, that we still find ourselves at this point 250 years in. But I digress on that for now. My time with the congressman is getting tight. So you gave us an assignment. We hear it loud and clear. We know what we need to do. The question is, what are Democrats prepared to do if and when y'all take back control come November, Congressman?
21: Well, two or three things is, unless you're in charge in Washington, you're just a spectator. You're a participant.
0: Yeah.
21: You don't determine legislation. You don't determine anything. So in order for things to work after November 3rd, Democrats have to be in charge. In order to do that, you have to do rigorous oversight. That means you have to see what's going on. Hold hearings, not just in Washington. I will be in Houston, Texas on Friday, looking into the ICE situation. Mm. If I were chair, I would move the entire committee hearing there. But as a ranking Democrat, I have to just take Democrats to Houston. So I do that. But when you're chair, you say, we're going to have a hearing. We're going to go subpoena ICE to come and say why they're not wearing cameras, why they're stopping people in unmarked cars without emergency lights, all those kind of things. So there's no substitute for being in charge. When we get in charge, we'll do the oversight, we'll issue subpoenas, and we'll fix a lot of the things that this Trump administration has broken. Some of them are symbolic. You know, we will bring the pictures of the black, brown, female, military people back into the various institutions. We'll make sure that legislation put resources back in the community. We'll make sure that in times of disaster, the FEMA monies will go to Americans, not just to red states, but they'll go to blue states, because they too are Americans.
0: Mm-hmm.
21: So we have to fix things. One of the challenges I have is somebody said, well, now we got to do it different. We're not going to do it like they did. I said, what you mean? They're the ones that put the ox in the ditch. We got to get the ox out the ditch. You know what I'm saying?
0: Yeah.
21: Then once we get the ox out the ditch and get things back to objectivity and some semblance of normalcy, then we can talk about working together.
0: Yeah.
21: But I think there are some principles on democracy, health care, education, housing. Look, the worst thing that has happened to us as a country. We are now either at war with people we don't like, or we putting tariffs on people we don't like.
0: Mm-hmm.
21: That's not sound.

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1: 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Smiley continues when we come forward. Forward.
0: What's going on, Nasty Natty? This is Tavis Smiley, and thanks for showing love. 1230, The Buzz.
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0: Tavis Smiley and Congressman Benny Thompson, Mississippi. Congressman, I thank you for your time. I've only got 2 minutes left. I know you got to get back to work anyway. Let me, in these last 2 minutes, ask you, given what we've talked about, how hopeful you are feeling in this moment about Democrats' chances come November.
8: Well, hope springs eternal. We can't take anything for granted. I don't believe in these polls because the folk you and I know, when folk call them, ask them all these crazy questions, they don't give them the right answer.
0: Mm-hmm.
8: They tell them everything. So they can't poll the key constituency in this country. They just have to depend that we'll do right. You can only get people to do right when you include them in the process. Mm. Don't tell them what they need. Ask them what they need. And once they get it, they'll support you. And so our party and all our other groups have to not take the voters for granted.
0: Yeah.
8: And if we don't take them for granted, talk to them. Victory is ours.
0: Yeah.
8: But we can't have folk who've never been in the hood, never been south, never been in the areas that we need to work, sitting in Washington telling folk what they need to do. No.
0: Nope.
8: We need to have people on the ground from those communities doing the work.
0: That is wisdom speaking, and that happens every time he shows up on this program. Congressman, you and I are simpatico as homeboys on this issue. I've been telling this audience repeatedly, warning them about what I call irrational exuberance. I'm with you on these polls. When Biden was in, they called and predicted a big red wave. That didn't happen. Now they're predicting a big blue wave. I want that to happen, but you can't just rely on the polls. Somebody's got to get up and do something. So you and I are on the same page in that regard. I thank you. I know you were called onto the Hill, but somehow you squeezed us in your busy schedule anyway. Thank you for always doing that, my friend. I'll talk to you soon, I hope.

0: say, this is Reverend Al Sharpton. 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I will tackle the issues that most are afraid to deal with. There's no issue that I won't discuss. 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
2: 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Our funding has led to cleaner water, fresher air, and improved wildlife habitat. From abundant fish and waterfowl populations to robust deer and elk herds, nothing is more important than maintaining wild spaces for adventurers to explore and wildlife to thrive. We are America's hunters and target shooters, stewards of the American outdoors.
3: America's hunters and target shooters, along with firearm, ammunition, and archery manufacturers, have invested more than $46 billion to help state fish and wildlife agencies manage and protect wildlife and wild lands across America. 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
21: Officials are sharing the name of a man who was shot to death Wednesday afternoon at Carter Lumber in Mason. 34-year-old David Cohen is accused of killing 29-year-old Carter employee Vincent Stoetzel. The coroner's report says the victim was shot 22 times. Sentencing is being ordered for a Deer Park woman convicted on charges in the shooting of her 12-year-old son. The incident happened on January 26, 2025 at a location on Glenway Avenue. Reports say the woman shot the boy and then turned the gun on herself. He suffered injuries that investigators describe as catastrophic. She pled guilty last month to a charge of attempted murder and was sentenced yesterday to 10 to 15 years behind bars. A man charged in a deadly 2025 Brown County hit and run is pleading guilty. Reports say that motorist Michael Gillerman hit 22-year-old pedestrian Caleb Holberts last October on State Route 125. In Warren County, a man accused of sexually assaulting a young girl inside of a store restroom is taking a plea deal. The alleged incident happened February 6th at the Five Below store on Corwin Nixon Boulevard in South Lebanon. I'm Heather Pascoe in 1230, The Buzz.

0: It's Kirk Franklin on Tavis Smiley, and appropriate track to commence this conversation. And I found out today, in this hour, the executive director of Jobs with Justice, Erica Smiley, no relation that I am aware of, unless she has a bunch of money she wants to bequeath to me. She joins us now to talk about black jobs. Donald Trump is funny. Black jobs and worker rights, or the lack thereof, in the Trump era. Erica Smiley, good to have you on. Tavis Smiley, how are you today?
1: Hey, great to be here. How are you, Tavis?
0: If I complained, I'd be an ingrate. You know me. I'm doing well, and pleased to hear your voice. Let me start with this. I want to just kind of put you on the spot here, but I think it will frame. I'm asking this question because I want to frame the hour in a way that makes sense for you and for me and for the audience, most importantly. But if I gave you the microphone, as I'm about to do right now, and gave you a few minutes to sort of give me a State of the Union address on the plight of black people economically. I'm giving you a broad, you know, big canvas to paint on here. So if I give you a few minutes,
1: you better be careful.
0: Yeah,
1: you know, I'll take it.
0: I know. I'm giving it to you. So you got 3 or 4 minutes here to just frame this hour in terms of black people and our economic aspirations, our quest. The data is incontrovertible that we still lag far behind, as you know, in every single leading economic indicator category. That's the data point. But give me the frame. Take it and run with it for a few minutes, and I'll get in where I fit in.
1: Yeah, look, I mean, I think that the economic sustainability and well-being of black people is directly tied to the not only the economic health of the country, but to democracy. And, you know, we see a direct correlation to how well black Americans are doing economically and how well our democracy is. You know, there's a reason why the First Amendment to the Constitution during Reconstruction was a labor amendment, you know, to abolish slavery and forced labor,